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Good evening and welcome to another edition of Fire and Steel. We are delighted to join you on a Wednesday night here on ZDK Liberty Radio. This is a tradition going back 22 years. We started this in April of 2004, less than a month following the loss of the Antigua and Barbuda Labour Party to the United Progressive Party in the 2004 general elections. And the general elections were on the 23rd of March, and by the 19th of April, we were on air looking at all the errors that the UPP had made in a matter of less than 30 days. That included laying off the 90 female security workers down at the port, and firing them. Actually, they didn't just lay them off, they fired them. And also they fired the 19 senior police officers later on, believing that somehow their betterment, the country's improvement, would be bettered, would be made better by removing the heads of the various departments within the police force. 19 of them. In fact, of course, you know that it just worsened the condition of crime in Antigua and Barbuda, since a police force is not like a political party. A police force is made up of people who are trained not only to spot crime, to arrest those who are engaged in criminal activity, but also to ensure that there is order in the country. And once you begin tinkering with the leadership of the police force, you're clearly going to do great harm to the society. At any rate, this is the week when the police celebrate their 58th annual Police Week. It's been reduced somewhat because of the great demands being made on the police at this time. So I don't think they're going to have anything at the Antigua Recreation Grounds that will look like a play. They usually put on some theatrical performance, but it looks as though that is not in the works this year, 2026. What is in the works for tomorrow, the 11th day of September, the 10th of September, tomorrow, Thursday, the 10th of September, is a day of prayer. A day of prayer, which will begin tomorrow morning. Several churches have already announced that they're having church services beginning at 7:30 in the morning. And then at 4 o'clock in the afternoon, we're going to gather at the Antigua Recreation Grounds to pray for our nation. Remember, it's a day from work. It's a legal holiday. But it is intended not to go to the beach or to go shopping or anything like that, but rather for us to engage seriously in conversation with the Lord our God. Now, I know that in some Christian denominations, prayer is supposed to be a very kind of private undertaking with God, and that the idea of praying in public is kind of looked upon as worshiping and pointing to the other fellow and saying, "See, I'm not like him," or something like that. And Christ told the story of the Jew and the Gentile, and how one prayers aloud determines what position one holds in God's estimation. And we are really supposed to do good. It's faith and also judging by how good one is, how good one performs. And it's going to be so uplifting tomorrow afternoon. I don't yet have the program for tomorrow afternoon's program at the Antigua Recreation Grounds, but be present tomorrow afternoon. It's going to be a delight. There will be some singing, of course, because that's one sure way to reach up to God.
I am of the view that God does not interfere in the affairs of men unless you make a request. And even then, sometimes God is very reluctant. That's what the history has taught us. Because while the slave prayed for God's intervention, slavery went on for 200 years in Antigua, from 1634 right up until 1834. And while we continued to pray between 1834 and 1934, it was some events leading up to the 1938 Moyne Commission and the coming into being of the Antigua Trades and Labor Union in 1939 that actually began to change circumstances in Antigua. Marcus Garvey, who visited Antigua in 1937 and who spoke at the Anglican schoolroom on November the 1st, 1937, made it very clear that all civilization was created by the thoughts of men. It is, he says, whether it is Greek, Roman, Teutonic, no matter the civilization, it was created by the thoughts of men. And when he looked around Antigua in 1937, he saw so much bush and sugarcane. He said, we weren't building a civilization, we were just undertaking an agricultural experiment. Well, it was more than an experiment, but an agricultural undertaking in planting sugarcane and cotton for export. The sugarcane would be turned into crystals of brown sugar. And the cotton, of course, would be picked by hand and exported to the looms in London, where they were turned into clothing and the like, cotton clothing and so on. And that's how we existed here in Antigua and Barbuda. V.C. Byrd, who was himself a minister of religion, a salvationist, he heard Marcus Garvey on that November the 1st, 1937, and became converted. So that the elections of 1937, which took place in July, that's months before Marcus Garvey spoke, V.C. Byrd did not register to vote. Interestingly enough, his brother, his younger brother, Oscar, he registered to vote. Oscar was on the registration list of the 1937 register of electors, because Oscar would exercise his franchise and participate in voting. But in 1937, V.C. Byrd himself was reliant upon God's intervention and God's intervention only. After Marcus Garvey spoke at the Anglican schoolroom on November the 1st, 1937, V.C. Byrd changed his mind. He recognized that there was no way he was going to succeed without placing an effort on their part, not just in praying and in preaching, but also in actually undertaking the kinds of transactions that would make Antigua and Barbuda a better place. And so he registered to vote in time for the 1940 general elections. And the Antigua Trades and Labor Union was founded on January the 16th, 1937. Who you think was an executive member? Via Cornwall Byrd. He changed his mind so that by 1940 he was one of those people voting. And there was a black Barbadian who ran a newspaper called The Magnet. And he ran in 1940 in the general elections. Now, in those days, Antigua and Barbuda was a single constituency. And you got to vote for five persons who were vying for the elected seats in the parliament. Mind you, there were 11 seats in the parliament. Five of them were elected. Six were unelected. The governor selected the six people whom he wanted to serve in the parliament, or what was called the Legislative Assembly. And five were elected under the 1936 Constitution. And V.C. Byrd voted in the 1940 election for the Barbadian guy and some others.
But he, you remember the Antigua Trades and Labor Union had not actually put up a candidate, but Reginald Stevens, who had become the president in 1939, was also elected in the 1937 election. And by the way, he was challenged, no? So that he didn't take his seat when the others took their seat following the July elections of 1937. There had to be a by-election in January of 1938, and Reginald Stevens won hands down again. Again, elections are very expensive, huh? All the ballots and all the people have to be trained and so on. And they had a by-election in 1938. By the way, you know, there was going to be a disruption because Reginald Stevens was a very popular man and people wanted to rally with him. Luther George, who was his friend, Luther George was beginning to organize people to protest what had been done to Reginald Stevens, preventing him from taking his seat following the 1937 election, which he won. He was one of the five candidates with a majority. And the governor, to make peace, decided that it would be a general election, a by-election in January of 1938. The governor then was a man named Letham. And he decided that they would have a by-election in January of 1937. And in that by-election, Reginald Stevens won again, hands down. And so he became a member of the Legislative Council in 1938. And in 1939, when the union was formed, they asked Reginald Stevens to be the president. Mind you, Stevens was also the Grand Master of the Lodge. You see that lodge on St. John Street, just west of the deanery there? That lodge has existed for a long time. Men sought ways of getting leverage in a society that denied them leverage by forming these guilds and these lodges. And they even had women lodges. Today, there are not as many women joining the lodges as there used to be. But men had these guilds, carpenter guilds, masonry guilds, and so on. They couldn't have unions because the law said that if any union caused any harm to come to any employer as a result of striking, withholding of labor, that union would have to meet all the costs which the employer incurred as a consequence of any strike. And as a result, the unions did not exist. That was a 1931 Trade Union Act. It essentially did not allow for trade unions to exist. But when the Moyne Commission was convened in 1938, December of 1938, they came straight from Jamaica, sailed straight across, as you know, Jamaica is in the middle of the Caribbean Sea, and Antigua and the

business people and so on. And Alexander Moody Stewart, who was not only the head of the syndicate's estate, well, the syndicate's estate came a little later, but he was the head of the sugar factory. And Alexander Moody Stewart testified to the fact that unions would not be helpful either to workers or to employers at this time, and therefore he was opposed to the idea of a trade union. Now, on the Moyne Commission was a man named Walter Citrine. Citrine was the head of the British Trade Union Congress, the BTUC, the British Trade Union Congress. He represented over 500,000 workers in Britain. And so he knew that what Alexander Moody Stewart was saying to the commission was nonsense. And he challenged him there. So Walter Citrine, having challenged Moody Stewart, and but by the way, he was being touted in London as becoming a possible prime minister, because as the head of the British Trade Union Congress, he had a greater base of support than many others who were vying to be prime minister at the time. He never became prime minister, but he nevertheless was being touted in British newspapers as a person who could become the next prime minister of Britain. It's not like now they change prime ministers every 3 months and so on. Britain was far more stable than that in 1938 and 1939 and so on than it is today. 100 years later, almost. Well, we're at 2026, so not exactly. We're 88 years away from 1938. And clearly, he had the opportunity, that is Walter Citrine, to just sit and listen. But what, because there had been so many strikes and industrial action and so on taken in the entire English-speaking Caribbean, the British government sent this commission out to try to determine what exactly was wrong in the Caribbean. And the Walter Citrine presence on the commission was not an accident, because they knew in advance that many of the island countries in the Caribbean did not allow for trade unions to exist. And so Walter Citrine was one of those who sat on the commission, and he challenged Moody Stewart when he talked that foolishness about we're not ready for a trade union and that it wouldn't be helpful to either workers or employers. But by the end of that sitting of the Moyne Commission, Walter Citrine not only spoke to a restless group of youth, Antiguan youth, which included V.C. Byrd. By the way, V.C. Byrd got married on June the 26th, 1935, and started having children almost immediately. Weber Jr. was born in 1936. V.C. Byrd got married in June of 1935, and Weber Jr. was born the next year in 1936. And Lester Byrd was born in 1938. By the way, V.C. Byrd had one child before marriage, but he didn't have that child with his wife. He had a child with another person. But he chose to marry Miss Bryant, Lydia Bryant, the mother of Vera and Lester and four others. There was a daughter in there as well. And V.C. Byrd would remain married up until 1954, so when his wife put him out because he had a girlfriend and she wasn't sharing her husband with any woman, and as a consequence she put V.C. Byrd out. He was living in Miss Bryant's father's house. By the way, it just got broken down. It was right at the corner of Tanner Street, the southwest corner of Tanner Street and Tanner and Temple, right there. That's where Lester Byrd and Vera Byrd Jr. and so grew up. And McChesney George and Fellow Francis, who was the lawyer. They all came from Barbuda, and they stayed there because, you know, Bryant was deeply rooted in Barbuda. Bryant had moved to Antigua, and his wife had even gone to New York to give birth to their daughter, Lydia. So Lydia Bryant was born in New York.

0: I think when she got married to V.C. Burt, she was 22 years old in 1935. So we're talking about 1913, that Mrs. Bryant, the first, the mother of Lester Bird's wife, the mother of V.C. Bird's wife, she went to the United States in 1913 and gave birth to Lydia Bryant. And Lydia Bryant, in turn, got married to V.C. Bird in 1935, 22 years later. And their second child, Lester Bird, was born in New York as well. Now, there was a movement of people between I would call them coastal states of the United States. So between Antigua and the Carolinas, between Antigua and New York, between Antigua and Pennsylvania, between Antigua and Massachusetts. And that movement of people resulted in the Royals that owned the estate just a little east of Cedar Grove. The Royals, and the Royals gave significant amounts of cash to Harvard University in order to enable Harvard University to build a law school. And that is why we make demands of Harvard today, because the slave labor in Antigua produced enough wealth that Royal could give away his wealth to Harvard University so Harvard University could form a law school. And by the way, when they began teaching law in the United States, they didn't use what is called the Socratic method. They used the same method of teaching law as we do now for teaching virtually all subjects except law. That was, you have a textbook, and the cases would be in the textbook, and they would learn the value of the cases and so on and apply them. In fact, you didn't really even have to go to law school to become a lawyer. When Abraham Lincoln became a lawyer, he didn't go, it's not as a result of going to law school, it was as a result of something called an apprenticeship program. So you would work with a lawyer, and the lawyer would put forward your name to become a member of the bar after you had worked for a period of an apprenticeship period with the lawyer. They put forward your name, and you would then become a member of the bar yourself. That's how Abraham Lincoln became a member of the bar. And then they began to impose some rules because they found that lawyers would sometimes not conform to the rules that existed but were not necessarily written. And one of those rules was that you had to go to law school in order to become a lawyer. And so here is Mr. Bryant. His photograph was on the wall there, Ashley Bryant, when you're coming up the stairway to ZDK. I believe they may have taken it off, you know, because I didn't see it tonight. But his daughter, Lydia Bryant, was born in New York in the year 1913. And when she was 22 years old, in 1935, and V.C. Bird was 26. Well, he wasn't actually 26 as yet, he was 25. So she was 22 and he was 25. V.C. Bird married Lydia Bryant, Doris Lydia Bryant. And Doris Lydia Bryant had been born in New York City in the year 1913. V.C. Bird married her, and they gave birth to their first child in Vere Bird Jr. in 1936. As you know, the Honorable Lester Bird was born in 1938. And what Lydia did was to go to New York also to give birth to Lester Bryant Bird in New York City. And Lester Bird tells a story about one of Lydia's relatives wanting to get to the United States. In those days, he didn't need a passport. All he needed was to show a birth certificate. And they asked Lydia to allow them to use her birth certificate. And she said, no, she would not be engaged in any unlawful activity like that. And you know what they did? They reported that Lydia Bird was not Lydia Bird, and that she was an imposter. And the immigration came and took her and her baby, her infant son, Lester Bird, away to the lockup. And they went and investigated and found out that it was a lie that was being told. in order to get her into trouble, because she refused to let them use her birth certificate, and she showed that she was Lydia Bird after all. In those days, the colonial government used to issue wasn't a passport, but you had to have a photograph. Until about 1937, you had to have a photograph, and it stamped on it. It was attached to a piece of paper, and your name and everything else was on it. And so she had that, and she could disprove the lie that she was not Lydia Bryant, and later on Lydia Bryant Bird. And as a consequence, she was let go. She and her infant son were let go. Lester Bird was born in New York City. Lydia Bryant was practicing what Barbudans in those days practiced, having at least one child born in the United States, so that the chances of material and other success was greater if you were a citizen of the United States rather than a member of you were a subject of Her Majesty, or His Majesty in Lester Bird's case, a subject of His Majesty, because you were born at a time when Antigua was a colony, and therefore the king made you his subject. And you know, you could move anywhere in the Commonwealth, You could move anywhere in the Commonwealth. So you could move from Barbados to Antigua. You could move from Antigua to London. You could move from Barbados to London, and so on. And during the World War, 1939 to 1945, what happened is that a number of men decided to join what was called the West India Regiment. And the West India Regiment would train soldiers to go off to England to fight the Germans, who were then the enemies, the sworn enemies of the Brits. Now, between 1939 and 1945, there was a hell of a war that killed millions of European males, especially millions, because they invented the Bren gun, they invented the machine gun. I remember being trained on the Bren gun when I was a cadet. Back in 1965 and 66, and the Bren gun had a little nut in it, and if you didn't put in that little nut, the gun could not work. It had a long name. I'll repeat that name for you in a little while. But those guns could kill at a rate at which they had only used them before in fighting off the indigenous peoples of Australia, the people of Africa and India, against whom the war was fought, or wars were fought, civil wars and so on. And as a consequence, they engaged in industrial killing of European males. By the wars started primarily by Germany, you understand? And between 1939 and 1945, they were at war. When Britain and the United States conquered Germany, they established the United Nations, 1945. That's why we're now having the 81st United Nations General Assembly taking place in New York, beginning later this month, the 81st. And when they formed the United Nations of independent states in 1945, there were three Caribbean countries that were members of the UN, original members of the signing of the charter. Haiti, that had become independent in 1804. Cuba, well, the Dominican Republic, that became independent of Haiti in 1823. And Cuba, that had become independent in 1902. So Haiti, Dominican Republic, and Cuba. Now, Haiti and the Dominican Republic shared the same island, and Haiti had overrun the Dominican Republic in 1804 following its successful revolution, and ended slavery in the island of Hispaniola, which they share. But later on, the Dominicanos would be armed by their Venezuelan counterparts. We're speaking about 1823 now, 100 and odd years ago. And the Dominican military returned to Santo Domingo and defeated the Haitian army, ran them back over to the Haitian side. And by the way, there still is a tension between Haiti and the Dominican Republic as a result of this history. And the Dominican Republic is now claiming that in the last year, 250,000 illegal Haitians have been thrown out of the Dominican Republic. I don't believe it. What they're doing is anybody who has black skin, they call them Haitians and they run them out over to the border. People have never seen Haiti, never, don't even speak the Creole and so on, don't know anything about Haiti. But because they have black skins, they're regarded as Haitians and they run them over to the other side. And they're now building a fence. They already built a fence that's 55 kilometers long. They're now building an additional piece of fence that's 14.5 kilometers long to ensure that, they say, there will be no smuggling. They don't smuggle things from Haiti into the Dominican Republic, except people. But they smuggle things out of the Dominican Republic into Haiti, and the export tax that they're supposed to be paid is sometimes not paid. That is the claim. Anyway, 250,000 Haitians have been returned to Haiti within the past year from the Dominican Republic. And so their fight goes on, huh? Haiti is very unstable at the moment. Some gangs have gotten guns, and they take over parts of Port-au-Prince, parts of the capital of Haiti. When I first went to Haiti in 1979 on my way to the Dominican Republic to spend the summer to learn Spanish, I remember how peaceful Haiti was. We not only, I was with a group of Antiguans who were left here to go to the Cayman Islands. I was with a group of students who left New York to go to Haiti, the Dominican Republic, for the summer. And we had to go through Port-au-Prince in order to get to the Dominican Republic. And we left our bags at the instruction of one of the soldiers at the airport. He said, you can put your bags down right there. Public place, you know. We wondered, you know, that was safe. When we came back like 4 hours later, because the airplane would not fly to Dominican Republic from Haiti until late in the afternoon. When we came back, our bags are right there, untouched. I mean, that's the kind of peace. And we went into Port-au-Prince and we bought some symbols of Haitian art and so on. Quiet and peaceful. Quiet and peaceful. And then came all kinds of upsets, including they threw out Duvalier, the son of Duvalier at any rate. And just after that, Haiti has never settled down, even though they voted for Aristide, clearly. And Aristide was a genius. Aristide knew exactly what he wanted Haiti to become. But Aristide had been a priest, a Catholic priest. He decided he didn't want to be a priest any longer and that he would much rather be the president of Haiti. And he had the support and he won the presidency. But he made some errors. But that is not why Aristide was overthrown. He was overthrown because the Haitian army was being reduced in size and importance. And a fellow named Cedras challenged Aristide and actually succeeded in booting Aristide out of Haiti. By the way, Aristide made his way, or rather the Americans sent him a plane, and the plane flew from Haiti to Antigua, refueled in Antigua, and then crossed the Atlantic Ocean into Côte d'Ivoire, I think it was, where Aristide lived for a few years in exile. He would later return. But by that time, a lot of the steam and so had been lost, and Haiti's domestic affairs and so would be in such turmoil that Haiti has not yet recovered. Even though, as you know, they had a president, an interim president and so on, and that interim president was shot to death. A new president has taken over, or a new council has taken over, and Haiti is in a state of disruption. Ron Sanders is our ambassador to the OAS. Has written, I don't know how many articles about Haiti and the the disturbances that have occurred in Haiti that still make Haiti an, a place that lacks the stability that Antigua and Barbuda and the other English-speaking Caribbean countries achieved. So in 1804, Haiti became an independent country, and Antigua and Barbuda didn't become an independent country until 1981. Now, Haiti is far more complicated than Antigua and Barbuda. Haiti has a population of almost 12 million people. And the Dominican Republic next door has a population of equal size, about 11 to 12 million people. And they all exist on this island. There's a border which gives Haiti one third of the island on the eastern side, and the Dominican Republic two thirds of the island on the western side. And you can see the difference between Haiti and the Dominican Republic, because all kinds of sanctions were imposed upon Haiti, and also the French insisted that Haiti ought to pay 100 million French francs for freeing its slaves. As far as they were concerned, the black people who lived on Haiti were chattel. They were like horses or cows or chickens. And if you took somebody's horses or cows or chicken, the law required that you pay them for the horses or cows or chicken. And so after the 1804 Haitian Revolution, the French insisted that Haiti must pay for the slaves it freed. Huh? By the way, you know, in 1834, in order to get agreement for the freedom of the African peoples in the English-speaking Caribbean, 20 million pounds were paid to the slaveholders. It's just last year, a year before last, that they finished paying off the 20 million pounds. So the descendants of those people who owned our forebears in 1834, who gave up ownership of our forebears in 1834, were still being paid in the 21st century for slaves that had been freed in Antigua and other English-speaking Caribbean countries in 1834. The law was passed in 1833, became enacted in 1834, and these 20 million pounds were paid over to these slave masters. After they borrowed the money and from the a private sector in the UK, and they're still paying back the money to the private bankers in the year 2023. Yeah, you understand? So that's the kind of reparations that we are asking for, quite justifiably, that we know that it would be very difficult for any British politician to make payments from the British Treasury to places like Antigua and Barbuda and so on. But we say that you owe a significant amount by the amount which you extracted from the hands of our forebears here in Antigua and Barbuda, and you ought to pay for it. So I know we've moved a long way from the discussion about V.C. Byrd and the ATNLU on the 1938 by-election, and Mr. Stevens being returned to the parliament and so on, becoming the president of the ATNLU in 1939 when it was instituted, and then later on being elected president continuously for four more years before V.C. Byrd challenged him in the January 1944 convention of the ATNLU, or the conference of the ATNLU, and V.C. Byrd won that conference, won the presidency, and took the ATNLU and Antigua and Barbuda onto a different path. And we name him the first national hero of Antigua and Barbuda. We also name him father of the nation, and people began to call him Papa Byrd because they had such faith in this great man. By the way, you know, you hear Daniel talk foolishness about V.C. Byrd, they love no ordinary people, and his evidence of that is that V.C. Byrd sent his children to university and so on you know, the kind of foolish talk, you know, that you get on the platform by stupid people who want to degrade your leadership, you know. You get people writing how V.C. Burr was bad-minded and so on. Nonsense, you know, just real nonsense talk. Well, we wrote, when we saw that kind of literature being produced on V.C. Burr, we wrote our own book, Their Cornwall Bird, When Power Failed to Corrupt. The most important aspect of V.C. Bird's leadership was that since he began leadership in 1944, up until the time he retired in 1994, V.C. Bird had not committed any acts of corruption in the government of Antigua and Barbuda. Oh, they paraded V.C. Bird around with some girl and saying that he took money from the treasury and paid her off and so on. V.C. Bird said, look, I'm going to give you the money. I remember that very... Yeah, I'm going to give you the money. V.C. Bird's appeal was to the Antigua and Barbuda people. Listen to me, he was saying. Listen to me. He's telling the vast majority of the Antiguans and Barbudans. I've given her the money that I received from the treasury. I didn't lodge it in my name or anything of the sort. I gave her the money. She has the money. And this was V.C. Bird's defense. Let me give you the money. Period. And that was it. And the Antiguan Barbuda people believed him. But, you know, there was a group eager to displace the Antigua Labour Party. They had succeeded for a brief while between 1971 and 1976, or when the Labour Party was betrayed, the Antigua Trades and Labour Union's mission and its leadership had been betrayed between 1971 and 1976. And so they were eager to displace the Labour Party again, but they just couldn't beat V.C. Bird. And when he retired in 1994, Lester Bird became Prime Minister. They like to say it was like a king, you know. Lester Bird inherited the throne from V.C. Bird, but everybody knows Lester Bird fought like hell to become Prime Minister in 1994. He and John St. Louis actually tied at a convention of the Labour Party, and then they established something called the Unity Forum. And that Unity Forum promoted Lester Bird vigorously as leader. And Lester Bird, by 1994, won the convention of the Labour Party by a significant margin over John H. St. Louis. And he became the leader. Lester Bird became the leader. And as you know, John St. Louis played a very important role in stabilizing government between the time that the Honourable Lester Bird became Prime Minister, and when he, John St. Louis, stepped out of politics in the just facing the 2004 elections. I'm happy to say that I became the candidate in the constituency where Johnny St. Louis ran, St. John's City East. But Harry Lovell beat us in 2004. He beat us in 2004, and in 2009 he beat John McGinley. Ron McGinley. He beat Ron McGinley in 2004. But, in 2014. Sorry, 2009. So Hearst in 2004, Ron McGinley in 2009. And who do you think he faced in 2014? None other than my good friend, Minister Melford Nicholas. And Nicholas not only beat him in 2014, he beat him in 2018, beat him in 2023, and in 2026 he ran in All Saints West, and young Mr. Smith, whom they call all kinds of nasty names, was selected by a wide margin over Harry Lovell. What they used to call him again? Lovell, the poodle. The poodle. And so I see he's still dabbling as though he thinks come the year 2031, when elections are next due, that he will be somehow a candidate or the leader of the UPP or something. He has some ambition. I don't know what it is, but it sounds unreal. It is as though he can't discern that his end in elective politics has come and gone, and that he's over. So instead of behaving in a manner that would allow for the United Progressive Party to rebuild and so on, for him to embrace a candidate like he did, like he said Miss Potter did him. Instead of embracing a candidate, you know, he's there making noises that make believe that 5 years from now, when he is 78 years old, that he's going to be a candidate on the UPP ticket. He knows it can't be. But he just won't give up. Anyway, that's his their business. We like it the way they are because they will fail again and the Labour Party will succeed. But the Labour Party will succeed not because they're failures. The Labour Party will succeed because the Labour Party is a success. And speaking of a success, I recall that there was a question posed by a reporter recently about why and the Antigua, what will shape Antigua and Barbuda in the next well, it didn't give a time frame, but just said in the future. What will shape Antigua and Barbuda in the future? What or who will shape Antigua and Barbuda in the future? And once I can find the essay, the writing that has been put forward, I think that you would find that it is useful. Well, I don't know. It's not in here, but I thought it was in here, and that I could share it with you. But in essence, what it said, here it is. Yes, here it is. Who is shaping Antigua and Barbuda's next chapter? That is the question. Who is shaping Antigua and Barbuda's next chapter? And just let me read a few paragraphs. New ideas that have spurred Antigua and Barbuda's development in decades past have come primarily from the political leadership or from those influencers who deem the future to be theirs to shape. Vere Cornwall Byrd, the first elected parliamentarian with some discretion to determine what an evolved Antigua and Barbuda could become, proposed tourism over cattle farming. There were many critics and even regional counterparts to Vere Byrd who, after 1952, expressed resentment and rejection of an imagined notion of tourism being a pillar of economic development in Antigua and Barbuda. You know what they asked? They asked, how could farmers who wielded cutlasses and sickles to earn a living from their youth to adulthood, how could they be transformed from an agrarian workforce into a cadre of professionals delivering services instead? In other words, they said, it's a dream to think that you could turn the workforce in Antigua that was made up primarily of farmers into service providers. The dream of a tourism-driven economy was an impossibility, the detractors argued. History has proven them wrong. Tourism has been the primary driver of economic development over the past five decades, causing the economy to expand to more than 10 times its original size in the past 45 years. So since 1981, the gross domestic product of Antigua and Barbuda is 10 times as great as it was in 1981. Over the past 45 years, it has grown 10 times as large. The Honorable Sir Lester Bryant Byrd, Minister of Economic Development and Tourism from 1976 to virtually 1994, and Prime Minister from 1994 to 2004, is responsible for leadership of this important sector. At that time, manufacturing, internet gaming, offshore financial services, and the attraction of offshore medical schools throttled the economy forward. A variety of entrepreneurs can justly claim to have participated in shaping the chapter past. And the question is, who is shaping Antigua and Barbuda's next chapter? And the future that Antigua and Barbuda is beginning to divine and to encounter is likely to be shaped by a plethora of actors, domestic and foreign. Globalism has made every nation interdependent on others to meet some need. The people who will shape the next chapter of the nation's development, for good or by way of injury, will be easy to determine, but more difficult to control than in times past. And the response to the question, who is shaping Antigua and Barbuda's next chapter, lies at the feet of none other than Prime Minister Gaston Browne, who set about to create an economic powerhouse here in Antigua and Barbuda. That meaning an Antigua and Barbuda whose economic output is measurably larger than one ought to reasonably expect from a nation of 100,000 people. We can create economic output measurably larger than one ought to reasonably expect. A nation where crime is the lowest and earning tertiary education certification is the highest anywhere in the hemisphere. That is what the economic powerhouse is going to be like. Teaching useful skills and providing rich opportunities to deploy those skills is defining the next chapter in Antigua and Barbuda's near future. University of the West Indies at the Five Islands campus is the most important cog in the shaping exercise that has already begun to take place. Every small country that is equipped with a university has shown superior performance over its counterparts without university. UWI is shaping Antigua and Barbuda's next chapter. The ownership of foreign banks add to a consortium of local banks as several foreign banks withdrew from their smallest Caribbean jurisdictions, and that too is helping to shape the next chapter of the island's history. Let me explain how. There are three major factors of production, the economists teach. Land, labor, capital. 1, 2, 3. You must have land, you must have labor, and you must have capital. These are the three major factors of production, the economists call them. Now, in 1967, 33,000 acres of arable land in Antigua became property of the people of Antigua and Barbuda. We don't celebrate it, you know, but it was one of the most important decisions taken by Vier Cornwallburg and the 18LU Political Committee, the government of Antigua and Barbuda of the day, in 1967. 33,000 acres of arable land became the property of the people of Antigua and Barbuda. You know how they paid the owners of slaves $20 million? We paid $5 million. $5 million, in those days, they were BW dollars. $5 million BW dollars in 1967. $5 million BW dollars in 1967 to own 33,000 acres of land in Antigua. For us, it was one of the major accomplishments of Vier Cornwallburg. 33,000 acres of land for $5 million. That kind of history ought never be forgotten. Because without land, you cannot develop a nation. You can't develop a nation in space, as it were. You have to have land. And not only did the Antigua and Barbuda people in 1981 become a sovereign nation, but prior to 1981, the land which had been used for growing sugarcane and exporting cotton from Antigua and Barbuda became the property of the government and the people of Antigua and Barbuda. That is one of the greatest events to have happened in the history of the life of the nation of Antigua and Barbuda. 1967. And once that had occurred, we now had land and we had labor because we had the parliament. And the parliament was occupied. Every seat in the parliament was occupied by people who came out of the trade unions. And as a consequence, we could pass the act, the Labor Act of 1974, the most important, I think, piece of legislation, set a floor for labor in Antigua and Barbuda. When you look at what had been done prior to prior to 1834 and post 1834 for over a century, when you look at what had been done, and you take a look at what we did in 1974 with the Labor Code, you know that there is a great difference in our perspective as to what to do to make Antigua and Barbuda a better place in which to live. By 1974, when the Labor Code was passed, Antiguans and Barbudans were then in control of the parliament, the legislature, the lawmaking capacity. And they changed the rules in Antigua and Barbuda governing labor in 1974. It was one of the greatest pieces of legislation. And by the way, not George Walter. You know, I like to say it happened when George Walter was premier. But it was the Caribbean Congress of Labor that had been working on this thing for a long time. And as a consequence, the Labor Code was not only adopted in Antigua and Barbuda, but throughout the English-speaking Caribbean, virtually at the same time. Trinidad and Tobago and Jamaica before Antigua and Barbuda, but nevertheless adopted around the same time by Dominica and St. Kitts and St. Lucia and St. Vincent and so on, the Labor Code. And so a floor was set below which you can't employ people. And that was a volt face, a complete turnaround from what existed prior to the formation of the trade union in 1939. We just changed everything. So we owned the land now. We owned our own labor. And it wasn't until 2019 that we began to own the banks. Now, there was a little bank formed in 1955 called the Antigua Cooperative Bank, Antigua Cooperative Bank, ACB, right on Newgate Street. They used to take pennies. The only other bank in Antigua that dealt with poor workers from the sugar factory and so on was the Antigua government's treasury. They had a bank called Bank of... there was a bank in the treasury that accepted the pennies and the dollar bills of poor Antiguan farmers within the treasury. There was a bank, and that's where Antiguans used to bank until 1955, when Louis Lockhart and the others formed the Antigua Commercial Bank. By the way, Louis Lockhart helped to form the Antigua Trades and Labor Union. He was the lawyer who helped to form the Antigua Trades and Labor Union in 1939. Louis Lockhart, he deserves a special place in our history. And he was in 1955 with a group of others forming the Antigua Cooperative Bank. And that bank, that 1955 penny bank, has become there are two big banks in Antigua, ECAB and ACB. And I think ACB is bigger. Although, mind you, ECAB is made up of the banks owned by government mostly in Dominica and St. Kitts and St. Lucia and Antigua. The government of Antigua and Barbuda owns 25% of ECAB. We'll talk about ECAB at a later stage, but we now own the capital. And you have to thank the Honorable Gaston Brown for this, because he understood the importance of capital. Nobody in the Antiguan government understands how money works as well as Honorable Gaston Brown. And that's because he was a banker. By the way, I sat in on the meeting with the gas station operators. Prime Minister Gaston Brown said, come, Chief of Staff, let's sit with them and let's see how we can solve this difficulty that they had created last week, Tuesday morning, by deciding that when the increase, the $2 increase, was added to the diesel and the gasoline in order to recover some of the money that they had already owed Western Indies Oil Company for its gasoline and its diesel, the subsidy that it had agreed to pay. When they did that, the gas stations say, well, we want our piece and we're not opening until such time as you agree to give us an increase. And Prime Minister Gassenbrunn tell them, listen, I'm not bargaining with anybody with a gun to my head. Y'all open and we can have a meeting. They opened at 10:30, the meeting was 11 o'clock or 11:15. And Prime Minister Gassenbrunn, you could tell from the discussion, especially with those people, remember they're all business people now, you know, they're not government employees. They all own private businesses and they're sitting there with Prime Minister Gassenbrunn. And you know how many times they told him, well, we know you're a banker and you understand this and so on. And it is true. And the reason they told him that was that Gassenbrunn not only found that some of their arguments were not sound, but in fact didn't represent what was taking place within the governments and the milieu in Antigua and Barbuda. They just didn't understand that. But Gassenbrunn understood it. And so when they made arguments where he found a fallacy in the arguments, he would point it out. And it is as a consequence of him being a banker and understanding how banking works, how money works, and how the people of Antigua and Barbuda were now the owners of vast sums of capital in the form of the banks, the two major banks. You know what they call them? The behemoths. You know what a behemoth is? Bigger than an elephant. They're creatures that have disappeared from planet Earth following striking of planet Earth by a comet that killed off the dinosaurs and the like. Behemoths, huge creatures. And you know what the businessmen call the banks in Antigua? ECB and ICA? Behemoths. They say they're magnificently large. And they imposed rules now on the gas station owners. When you go to the gas station and you use your debit card or your credit card to pay for the gasoline, the banks take a percentage of the fuel money that they earn, you know. And they're saying, you know, here we are making it convenient for our customers to be able to purchase gasoline and so on. But we're losing against it. The Prime Minister pointed out, but listen, y'all are selling more gasoline now than ever before because we have made ownership of vehicles easier. And the Prime Minister told him how many vehicles are now running in Antigua and Barbuda and how much gasoline is being consumed as compared to the amount of gasoline that was being consumed before 2014. And he said, if you look at that, at the amounts, and he had the figures, if you look at the data, how much gasoline you were consuming in 2014, and how much gasoline you're consuming today in 2026, there's no comparison. So you're making more money as a consequence of the increase in the use of gasoline. And therefore, you're not suffering. You're making a profit. And you're making a bigger profit than you made in 2014. But they're paying the banks more. You know the way Prime Minister hopes to recover some of this extra money which they're making as a consequence of a decision made by the government to allow cars to enter into Antigua and Barbuda paying the full duty. There's a benefit which has inured to you. The insurance companies, the banks, the gas station operators and so on. And so any company in Antigua and Barbuda that earns more than $1 million in profits annually, more than $1 million in profits annually, must pay over to the Inland Revenue Department a 10% windfall tax. And they argued that that 10% windfall tax was unfair and so on. But Prime Minister Gassenbrunn had the data, had all the figures available, and could therefore show that they were more profitable now than they ever were. But he said, you deserve an increase, but it must be an increase that is determined at a time when the Antigua and Barbuda people can afford it. Because this war in Iran has driven up the cost of gasoline significantly. Iran was attacked by the United States and Israel on the basis that Iran was producing nuclear weapons. And they said that no additional state should really have nuclear weapons. And therefore, They attacked Iran on the basis that their nuclear weapons facility had been destroyed by the bombs which they dropped on Iran. And that was it. That was supposed to be it. Now they're attacking the oil-producing capacity of Iran. I mean, the reason for a war has changed significantly. And they think that the American people are foolish. The American people see exactly what they're doing. They're just using up the resources of the United States and driving up prices of goods and so in the United States by doing what they believe is a manly thing to do. Attack Iran and to show that Iran is weak and they're strong. You know, but that is can't be a good reason. And there's no such thing as an ally now of the United States. As far as they're concerned, we're all vassals. Canada, the strongest ally of the United States because it shares a border, is 350 miles long. Canada is now an enemy of the United States, according to what they're doing. It would seem, you understand. And so we are delighted in thinking about what the future is going to be like in Antigua and Barbuda. And we can tell the Antigua and Barbuda people, once we can overcome the difficulties that global climate change poses, once we can overcome it, Antigua and Barbuda is going to be a great place to live in continuously. So it will be continuously improving. See, like now, at this moment, we have a University of the West Indies right in our midst. They have a law class being taught up there daily. Over 65 students are in the first cohort, the first group of students are learning law in Antigua. Huh? Once you see there's a university here, we've taken the Abyss and we've turned it into the ABCAS, the School of Continuing CAS, the College of Antigua and Barbuda College of AS. Well, it's a school for continuing to learn skills. And all the tertiary institutions that were separate bodies have become one under the ABCAS. And that includes the State College, the ABIT, and the ABIS, the School of Continuing Education, and so on. Bring them under one roof, as it were. And Antigua and Barbuda's future looks exceedingly bright and beautiful. Well, we've done over an hour, and I think it's time for us to take a commercial break. The engineer is indicating a commercial break. So we'll take a few minutes, a commercial break, and when we come back, I think the engineer will give me a number that you can call. It's no longer 462-1100. It's 462-1100? Oh, we got it fixed. 462-1100 for those who wish to participate by way of a contribution. So let's take a break and we'll be back in a few minutes. Thank you very much.
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1: Does that mean I'm not gonna die?
0: 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But I am gonna recommend some bed rest. 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

back. Welcome back to Fire and Steel. As you know, we have been on air since the year 2004, so we are celebrating more than 22 continuous years of broadcast on ZDK Radio. And we are proud to know that the station founded by Ivor G.T. Byrd continues to throw its support behind Fire and Steel and other programs that enhance the living of Antiguans and Barbudans, the living standards and capability to communicate between the Antiguans and Barbudans. For those of us who have roots in New York, who lived in New York, and so we talked about V.C. Byrd's wife, Miss Bryant, who was Lester Byrd's mother, Vera Byrd Jr.'s mother, that she was born in New York City, and it was a deliberate policy among Barbudans to ensure that at least one family member would be born in New York City, giving the opportunity to that family member, at the very least, to provide for a networking of families of Barbudans in New York and elsewhere, other cities in the United States, and of course in the United Kingdom as well, including Leicester, London, and the place from which the ships sailed, a very important part of the UK experience of those of us who came from the British West Indies, or what used to be the British West Indies. And as you know, the city of New York continued to be an attraction to West Indians. So on Monday past, when it was Labor Day in the United States, on Monday past, millions passed through Eastern Parkway in Brooklyn, New York, to celebrate Labor Day 2026. It was a great success. I heard the mayor and several others speaking at the rally that that took place on that day. And clearly, New York City remains a town which will continue to attract people from our Eastern Caribbean and elsewhere. And even though the current administration is hostile towards immigrants, you can expect this to happen every now and again for the pendulum to swing in the opposite direction. But it's going to come back, and New York City will continue to attract large numbers of immigrants because the United States is itself a land of immigrants. When you hear them talking about who is the real American, you tell them that the United States is a land of immigrants. All of them. Europeans didn't grow up in the United States. Europeans grew up in Europe. And after 1493, many Europeans discovered what was called the New World and began to move to countries outside of Europe. And they brought with them a superior civilization. And that superior civilization allowed them to conquer, especially weapons of war allowed them to conquer people who had been accustomed to peace. And even if they had fracas and fighting between tribal groups and so on, last a few days and so on before they find a way to make peace. Even the Native Americans, whether it be Apache or any of the other Seminoles and so on, When they fought, it was for a day or two, and then it's over. They sign a peace treaty, they smoke a pipe, and so on, and they exchange wives, whatever they did, and made peace. And that was how, by that I mean exchanging wives, I meant that they brought into the mix the chief's daughters and so on, who would become a member of the other tribe by marrying one of their male members and so on. And that's how they made peace. But by the way, Europeans did the same thing. They just buried a king of Belgium, I think he was, this past week. And he's called

0: listen to a lot of other European monarchs. Well, monarchy is antiquated and have almost disappeared in Europe because most of them are now republics, relying upon presidents rather than kings. But kings still have a role to play, but they're not an important role. They just usually make money or spend money. And they have a lot of money, many of them, because they inherited significant quantities of wealth. Not anything they created in their lifetimes, but what they inherited from their forebears. So we see the emergence of Antigua and Barbuda, as I've indicated. Three factors counted for this: land, labor, and capital. We spoke about the land in 1967, how it was acquired by Weberg, 33,000 acres of land. By the way, we've turned a lot of it into housing. And you can see, if you fly into Antigua, you see houses all over. The only place we haven't built houses yet are at the top of the mountain, the Shirkley Mountains. But the hillsides in the north and so on, the houses atop all of those hillsides. The flat land down below has been utilized for houses as well. And a lot of the places where sugarcane used to grow within and around St. John's, they've all been turned into villages and communities, whether it's St. Johnson's Village, Clare Hall, Casada Gardens 1, 2, 3, and so on. They've all been turned into housing places for Antiguans and Barbudans. So we have the land, we have the labor, because as indicated, after 1974, with the introduction of the labor code, there was a minimum which was set for labor, 12 days, at least 12 days holidays every year, at least 12 days sick leave with pay every year, and a number of other guarantees for labor that didn't have to be negotiated with every employer. Therefore, after 1974, it was a matter of law. Now, what they negotiated with employers were extras. So now came the question of capital. And I think this is one of the most important steps which the country of Antigua and Barbuda made under the Honorable Gaston Browne. And I want to play 109 and number three it is, that where the Honorable Gaston Browne is in the Parliament explaining how how capital became the people of Antigua and Barbuda, became owned by the people of Antigua and Barbuda. Let's listen to the Honorable Gaston Browne. It'll take about 20 minutes, so we should have a little time afterwards to hold a discussion. Just a little time.
1: I recognize the Honourable Prime Minister.
2: Thank you very much, Mr. Speaker. Mr. Speaker, I rise to make a brief statement on the acquisition of the Bank of Nova Scotia Antigua branch by the Eastern Caribbean Amalgamated Bank. It is a transaction of which the government of Antigua and Barbuda is extremely pleased. As you're aware, Mr. Speaker, this acquisition did not come by osmosis. It took a significant amount of effort by members of my administration to get the Bank of Nova Scotia Canada to sell its local branch to ECAB. In fact, Mr. Speaker, as I recall, about 2 years ago, Bank of Nova Scotia Canada issued a press release confirming that it had a deal to sell the Antigua branch to Republic Bank of Trinidad and Tobago. That announcement was made without any consultation or notification to the Minister of Finance or other finance officials. And when we inquired as to why they did not consult with us, the Bank of Nova Scotia took a high-handed position that they had the right to determine to whom they sell, and that they were under no obligation to inform us. We then invited them to have a meeting with the Cabinet of Antigua and Barbuda, and they bluntly refused. They said at the time that they had absolutely no interest discussing the transaction with the Cabinet of Antigua and Barbuda. However, they were prepared to meet with the Cabinet to inform the cabinet about the deal with Republic Bank. So we then decided, Mr. Speaker, to assemble a subcommittee of the cabinet comprising myself, Minister Marwin Joseph, and Minister Lennox Weston, the members for St. Mary's North and St. Philip's South, respectively, to meet with the Vice President of Scotiabank as well as the Chairman of Republic Bank to discuss the proposed sale. Now, Mr. Speaker, even though we had a totally different agenda from theirs, we had to agree in order to get them to the table. But when they traveled to Antigua, Mr. Speaker, just about a year and a half ago, and they presented to us a proposal to confirm the sale to Republic Bank of Trinidad and Tobago and all the merits why the sale to Republic Bank was agreed, and seeking our support, we said to them at the time that that issue was not on the agenda. In fact, they presented a formal proposal, as I recall, and we indicated to them that we were not there to discuss that issue, that there was one singular issue on the agenda, and that is the sale of Scotia Antigua to a local entity or a consortium of banks, and possibly a consortium to include the government of Antigua and Barbuda. Mr. Speaker, they tried on numerous occasions during that meeting to present their proposal, but as the chairman of the meeting, I insisted that that particular agenda item was not to be entertained, that we had one single agenda item to discuss, and was the sale of the Scotiabank branch to a local consortium. That meeting evidently did not go well, did not quite meet the requirements or at least the expectations of Scotia Canada and Republic Bank. And certain statements were made, which I do not necessarily wish to repeat, but I can tell you that they were contemptuous of myself and the other members of the subcommittee. They felt that they had the right to come and to inform us and to walk away. We said to them, under no circumstances that the vesting order will be issued. And on that basis, they had absolutely no other choice but to sell local. And we justified our position. We said to them that we have an extremely vulnerable domestic banking sector, one that would have cost taxpayers an intervention of over $300 million a few years prior, and that is when we had to resolve ABI Bank, and that it was in the interest of the state for us to have a more resilient domestic banking sector. We also said to them, too, that as we seek to recalibrate the country's economy and to promote broader domestic ownership, that it was important for them to sell local, and also to ensure that the profits that are generated by the branch here, that those profits are retained within the domestic society to fund future socioeconomic development. Mr. Speaker, we believed at the time that our cause was a just one. We believed strongly that we were protecting the national interests by the position that we would have taken. Unfortunately, we had not only Republic Bank and Scotia Bank, which is a $2 trillion bank to contend with, we also had political actors locally to contend with, who would have said some of the meanest things about myself and my colleagues in the fact that we took a very firm position that Scotia Canada must sell local. In fact, there are many who said that we would have been sued, that we would create hundreds of millions of dollars in liabilities for the governing people of Antigua and Barbuda. I recall the leader of the UPP saying that I will get egg all over my face because I have no choice but to issue the vesting order. And the so-called bright sparks within the UPP, the Tabor, Christian, Everett Christian, and others. You know, they had a field day on Observer Radio and Crusader Radio, saying that we're chasing investors, that we don't know what we're doing, when all we're doing, Mr. Speaker, was to stand firmly in the interest of the people of Antigua and Barbuda. And I can state here unequivocally, Mr. Speaker, that the commitment of the individuals who are serving in the Cabinet of Antigua and Barbuda, that their commitment to the empowerment of the people of Antigua and Barbuda is unmatched at this time by any in Antigua and Barbuda or the wider Caribbean. There is no other government in the Caribbean that is fighting harder for the empowerment of its people than the government of Antigua and Barbuda. Mr. Speaker, we have had a plethora of fights, and it's not because we want to get in any fight with any business person or any business entity, but we believe very strongly, Mr. Speaker, that we have to push hard for the empowerment of the people of Antigua and Barbuda, coming out of slavery, coming out of colonialism, in which our people were left poor and destitute. It is now in our interest. We have a responsibility, Mr. Speaker, as the government or as the administration that is leading the people of Antigua and Barbuda to ensure that we preside over their empowerment. Mr. Speaker, I recall even before I became elected, I made certain pledges to the people of Antigua and Barbuda. I said to them, Mr. Speaker, that I will represent all the people, no matter their persuasion. I also said to them, I will fight unrelentingly for the empowerment of the people of Antigua and Barbuda. So these fights are not frivolous fights. These fights are to protect and to advance the best interests of the people of Antigua and Barbuda. And not to stray, Mr. Speaker, but I just want to remind this Honorable House and the listening audience, or viewing audience for that matter, of the various issues that we have had to champion on behalf of the people of Antigua and Barbuda. First thing we had to do, Mr. Speaker, when we achieved the governance of this country, was to stabilize the banking sector. Let us not forget that my administration had to deal with bank failure, economic failure, financial failure. Mr. Speaker, in other words, we had fiscal failure, government finances in a shambles, banking failure, and economic failure arising from a contraction in the country's economy by 25%. There is no other government, perhaps anywhere in the world, Mr. Speaker, that would have inherited concurrently fiscal failure, banking failure, and economic failure all at the same time. Never happened anywhere in the Caribbean or beyond. But we were undaunted, and we meant that we will not only stabilize the country's economy, but that we will ensure that we have robust growth and development. And we did so. We grew the country's economy by 5% per annum for the first 5 years of our administration. And if it wasn't for COVID, Mr. Speaker, we would have been doing about 6-7% growth this year. So no one can doubt the performance of my administration, and under very difficult circumstances. Now, Mr. Speaker, to speak about the areas in which we intervened, as I said, the economy, the banking sector, stabilizing the economy and the banking sector, ABI Bank, resolving the ABI Bank, Rubis, when they're trying to take all of the gas stations from the local operators, we say to them, before we allow you to do that, you'll have to leave. As a stand that we took against a foreign investor to support our locals. Let us not forget the sandals issue, Mr. Speaker.
1: I just wanted to remind you that there was a time limit, but I will entertain a request from you for more time.
2: I will so request.
3: I second it.
2: Thank you, colleagues. Really appreciate it. Because it's a very important
1: thank you. No, I'm not, sir, but I just want to
2: understood.
1: Keep
2: you have to do your job, Mr. Speaker. Respectfully. Thank you. So let us not forget sandals, in which for the first 5 years of the so-called concessions in inverted commas. I don't want to describe it in any negative terms because, you know, we're in good stead now with Butstroth and the Sandals Group. But the so-called concessions cost taxpayers $100 million during a five-year period. So within 5 years, having corrected that error, we would have saved the country $100 million. Mr. Speaker, let us not forget the issues, the fights that we had with the cruise ship operators. When we asked them for an increase in the head tax, that they decided to cancel the ships that were visiting our shores. We stood our ground, and the members of the UPP, instead of showing their commitment to the people, standing with the government, and to show that they are interested in the empowerment of the people of Antigua and Barbuda, they decided to pick politically convenient fights and to undermine our efforts. But again, with the cruise ships, we were successful. Then you had global ports, in which we decided to lease the port facilities rather than having to invest $100 million. We decided to adopt the World Bank's port landlord model, in which we're the landlord. We get global ports to spend their money to build the fifth berth. They will build a shopping complex as well. And after 30 years, the ownership comes to us. It's their monies. In fact, even in Nevis Street Pier, they paid off the loan of $22 million. It is their money that, in essence, that would have bought the Nevis Street Pier. But after 30 years, it comes back for us, to us. The new pier that has been built, is there $35 million building that? But after 30 years, it comes back to us. And they have to pay us in the meantime to use the piers. And you're telling me that that's not a good deal? Mr. Speaker, it doesn't stop there. Let us not forget UWE. And I could not understand, Mr. Speaker, how UWE could have become establishing a university here to empower people, to build the intellectual capital of the people of Antigua and Barbuda. How that could have become a partisan issue. I do not understand, Mr. Speaker, how the members, starting at the head of the UPP, Mr. Harry Lovell, could have taken a position against the establishment of a university at Five Islands. But it shows the backward thinking of those individuals. Now, Mr. Speaker, even the issue of reparations, when we approached Harvard and we said to them, you know what, you have benefited from Antiguan wealth. And as far as you're concerned, Harvard has an obligation to help us to build capacity here. Mr. Speaker, they argued against that as well. And you know the irony about it is that every single issue that they argued against, they lost. Even West Indies Oil Company, Mr. Speaker, which is easily one of the most empowering transactions that has taken place in the history of this country. They've argued against it. You'd recall too, you know. You want detail about that? I don't want to overindulge. Well, I'll come back to West Indies Oil. But let me also remind this Honorable House, Mr. Speaker, that when the Hadids had this judgment of $222 million against the government of Antigua and Barbuda, and we said publicly to the Hadid family, withdraw it, because you are damaging our relationship with the People's Republic of China. You're undermining our capacity to get a loan of $250 million to build a new cargo port and all of the other grants that are in the pipe. The UPP members argued against that too. Everything. When they're the ones who created a liability of $222 million.
3: In the first place.
2: But guess what? The Hadis stood down. They withdrew the lawsuit, and we settled out of court for about $30 million. After they, having botched the Wadali power plant contract and the contract that they have had with the with APC, created a liability of $222 million. Who do you think resolved it? UPP? This administration? But I just want the people of Antigua and Barbuda to understand that even though we have had a most irresponsible opposition to deal with a lot of noise, not only physical noise, but psychological noise, lacking substance, illogical arguments, irrational arguments, that we have stood our ground, even with this COVID management, Mr. Speaker. You'd recall that at one point they were saying St. Lucia was given stimulus in inverted commas, and we're not given a stimulus. St. Lucia just announced a few days ago that they broke. And I'm not saying this to create any enmity between myself and Alan Chastity. We're good friends. We spoke up to yesterday. But I just want the people of Antigua and Barbuda to understand the competence of the individuals who are serving in the cabinet of Antigua and Barbuda. And you know the interesting thing about it? Practically all of us are pensionable. So even if you were to get rid of us, or let's say the unlikely event you were to get rid of us, you still have to pay us our salary and wages, our salaries. So it's like you're getting the expertise for free. So what are you going to do? Get rid of us and put in some neophytes who look in money? That can be a superior decision. But having said that, our performance speaks for itself. We stand in our performance. But Mr. Speaker, coming back to the whole issue of the divestment of the Scotiabank branch and the acquisition by ECAB. Let us remember, Mr. Speaker, that the members on this side came to this Honorable House and we amended the Labour Code to say that anyone, any entity who acquires a business in this country, you cannot automatically roll over people's benefits. We say, Mr. Speaker, that the severance must be paid and that the employee must have the choice as to whether or not he or she wishes to take his severance or to have his severance roll over into a new entity or, if it's an existing entity, the new ownership. Mr. Speaker, as a consequence of that decision, I am pleased to say that the staff at Scotiabank, those who so desire to be severed, that between ECAB and Scotia, they've agreed to pay them their severance. You know, there's a Condesi Samuel, I don't know her. She did a post this morning, I'm told. Somebody drew it to my attention on Facebook. And she say, well, yeah, they call the PM a grango, but he's grango for the people, defending the people's interests. And you know, interestingly, you know, Mr. Speaker, I came into this job as Prime Minister financially comfortable. I don't have to go fight for nobody. I can take the position as the former Prime Minister of 10 years ago that I just sit down, be happy, offend nobody. But I know intrinsically that I have to fight for the people. And provided I remain in this job, Mr. Speaker, it doesn't matter how long, I'm going to fight for the people of Antigua and Barbuda. It's not about me. It's about the people. It's a strong commitment that I have. So don't judge me by my articulations or how I may say certain things. And by the way, you know, invariably, Mr. Speaker, my articulations are well calculated. So when they criticize me, for example, Mr. King, the Vice President of Scotiabank, said that they're going to close down the Scotiabank branch in order to get us to resile away from our position, I responded and said, if you lock it down, I tell the Antiguan and Barbudan bondholders and those who have loans not to pay. You understand? So the members of the opposition saw it as an irresponsible position. It was a negotiating position. So by the time we met subsequently in Washington, Mr. King said to me, Prime Minister, I've tried everything. I said to my board of directors, I tried everything. I even threatened him with locking down the bank, and he fired back and say, you tell these people not to pay. He said, look, we have no choice. We have to engage. And when we met in Washington, he said to me, look, Prime Minister, I accept your position. It's not that I don't know about the difficulties that you've had. It's not that I am not aware of how vulnerable your banking sector is. I mean, we had a deal with Scotia Bank, and we were trying to, not Scotia, Republic Bank, and we were trying to ram it through. But we respect your position, and we have now decided to cooperate with the government.
3: Yes.
2: And let me say this, members on the other side in particular, especially the member for All Saints East and St. Luke, because you're a relatively young man, and if you're lucky, I don't think you'll be that lucky, but just in the event you're that lucky to be in government for a long time, I want to say to you, and remember these words, you don't get what you deserve. You get what you fight for. And you look back at the history of our forebears. They didn't get their independence. They didn't get emancipation. They didn't get it on a platter by being sitting ducks. They had to be strident. Even if you go back to King Class. King Court. Prince Class. King Court. They had to fight relentlessly, even sacrificing their lives. They were broken on the wheel. But even though they knew about the risk, they knew that they were fighting for future generations. And that resilience, that level of activism and resistance is still in our genes. And let me say this to the Antiguan people, many of you are sleeping. But you see that level of resistance and activism? It's in our genes. It's latent. Not in our genes to fight each other and to destroy each other, but to fight those who are seeking to oppress us, especially when it comes to economic oppression. And I want to say to the people of Antigua and Barbuda and the broader Caribbean that we have to change our economic model. Our economic model is an extractive one in which foreign investors continue to extract and to repatriate profits. We have to broaden the ownership class of our country. So it's not only about intellectual development, which we discussed at length in cabinet yesterday, because we'll be going the extra mile now to make sure that we have more graduates per capita than any other country in this hemisphere. That is the vision that we have for education in this country. Even in terms of health resilience, we had a significant discussion about that yesterday. We want to be the healthiest people in the world. And we come with our sugar tax and so on, because we're determining our people must eat better. They must exercise. They must live better. They must be healthy or healthier. And we're not just going to leave it to chance. We'll make sure that we deal with those issues frontally, because we want Antiguans and Barbudans to enjoy a quality of life that is better than any. And when it comes to empowerment, Mr. Speaker, you know how we feel about wealth generation. We'll continue to encourage our people to acquire wealth, to bring an end to intergenerational poverty. And it's not just about members of parliament or members of the cabinet. All Antiguans and Barbudans must position themselves to earn, to save, to invest, not to be laggards on a radio station morning, noon, and night, just talking, and creating no value. We want a value-driven society in which we build the wealth of this country collectively and individually. And whereas you all take these issues trivially and trivialize them and suggest that we're talking about creative enrichment, you can continue with your trivial talk. We know that when we speak about financial empowerment, we're talking about financial empowerment for all. And if you can't empower yourself, you can't empower anybody else. Mr. Speaker, this divestment is certainly in keeping with the objectives of the government of Antigua and Barbuda. It will make ECAB extremely resilient. And let me say this too. It's not a coincidence that Royal Bank decided to sell local, you know. They knew that there's no way that they would have gotten a vesting order to sell to any foreign entity. So they started with Antigua Commercial Bank here, and then decided right throughout the OECS that it will sell local. So a simple policy decision that was taken here in Antigua and Barbuda has benefited the rest of the OECS. And I want to say to you, even at the regional level, the sub-regional level, Mr. Speaker, we had resistance. There were some heads who were arguing that Antigua and Barbuda must follow a so-called regional consensus. And I recall saying to the governor of the central bank, I said to him, let me tell you something, yeah? You may be governor of the central bank, but you don't run Antigua and Barbuda. You can't make no decision for my cabinet to issue a vesting order to Scotiabank. You can probably make a decision authorizing the sale, but you cannot make a decision in order to force the government to give a vesting order. And you know what we did, Mr. Speaker? Let us not forget, we came here and amended the Banking Act to make it abundantly clear that the decision to issue a vesting order is the exclusive domain of the Minister of Finance. Mr. Speaker, when it comes to the empowerment of the people of Antigua and Barbuda, we do not play. So let us understand the consequence of the consolidation.
0: All right. We want to thank the listeners to Fire and Steel for enabling Prime Minister Gaston Browne to reach into their hearts and their minds tonight, trying to explain why it is capital has become or remains so important an element in our development, and that controlling the banks in Antigua and Barbuda is an important step in making us a more sovereign, complete nation. And what we've just heard is a statement about what our future is going to be like. And our future is going to be great. With that, I say thank you very much for listening. And I look forward to joining you or have you join us next Wednesday when another edition of Fire and Steel is played.

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1: Hallelujah, hallelujah.
0: The scripture says to bless the Lord, O my soul, and not to forget any of his benefits. We're in a time today where it's hard, it's difficult, and it's challenging. But I believe praise is a way for us to focus on the good things that God has done for us.

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What a gift. What a gift. I shared it earlier. I know people that can sing, but would you got somebody that can sing you right into the presence of the Lord? That's the anointing.

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One more time before we get to the Word of God tonight. Thank you, singers. Thank you. That was absolutely, positively marvelous. 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I'm glad I serve a God I can feel. 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

0: you help me thank God for the anointed Kathy Taylor? 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What a gift. What a gift. I shared it earlier. I know people that can sing, but when you got somebody that can sing you right into the presence of the Lord, that's the anointing.
1: Thank you so much, Benjamin Clementine, ladies and gentlemen. And our shortlisted artists.

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Thank you, Jesus. 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Oh God. Let us begin to worship Him today. Make it your prayer.

receive our worship, receive our adoration, and receive our devotion. Today, Jesus, there's nothing else that we'd rather do than to be here in the house of God, to worship you, to lay down at your feet, to be non-dizzy, to be undizzy, and come into the presence of God. Why don't we just begin to lift up our hands and pray in the Spirit right now. Let's just begin to draw near to Jesus. The Bible says, draw near to Him and He will draw nigh unto you. That's right.

your hand from the beginning all the way to the very end. We pray for your presence. We pray for the Holy Spirit to move like only you can. In Jesus' name we pray. And all the people of God say. All the people say. Come on, let's give God a big hand, shall we? Hallelujah. Woo! Come on, Saturday service.

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Please subscribe if you haven't done so. And remember to share the video with your friends and family. And browse the channel for more quality content. Until next time, walk good, my friends. Yeah.

0: past the foyer. So write your requests at the bottom of our comment section. You can write a request there, right? If you look there, you see some people already connected here with me already, and they started to write their requests. There are people asking for prayer for the family, people asking for prayer for the health. Yeah, let me just call some of you who are already connected with me, right? I have here with me Mr. Ronnie Henry. Yes, asking for prayer for the family, right? I have with me Mr. Ovin Bino, asking also for prayer for the family. I have with me Miss Francine Kendall, asking for prayer for healing and also prayer for the family. I have Miss Myrna Davis. Yes, Miss Myrna, God bless you too. Have a blessed day today, Miss Myrna. I see I have Miss Claudia Casimir. Yes, Miss Claudia Casimir, asking for prayer for her two sons and also the family, and asking for prayer for healing, right? Yes, healing also. I have with me Miss Monica Tong. Good morning, Miss Monica. Yes, asking for prayer for the family also. That's right. I have with me Miss Betty White. Good morning, Miss Betty White. Also asking for prayer for protection on the family, the grandchildren, and as they go to school, right? That's right. So prayer for protection and prayer for the family. I see Miss Patricia Richard. Good morning, Miss Richard. God bless you too. And asking for prayer for the family. That's right. Miss Claudette Sullivan. Good morning, Miss Sullivan. Yes, asking for prayer for the entire family too. That's right. So who we have here again? Let's see who are connected. Miss Rosilla Harris. Yes. Good morning, Miss Harris, watching in the faith. That's right. Asking for prayer for the family too, right? And I have Miss Hetty Henry asking for prayer for the family. Miss Anessa Carr asking for prayer for the family and also in the faith. Good morning, Miss Anessa. Yes, all those who are connected with me already, I see you place your requests. At the end of the program, we are going to be praying on your behalf. If you didn't put as yet, I want you to write down your request. What do you want me to pray for? Write it down in our comment section. As I say, today is Thursday, prayers for the family and also prayer for the nation. We're going to pray for the entire nation, country of Antigua and Barbuda, right? We're going to pray for everybody and their families today at the end of our program. Those who are listening, Ms. Eddie K, send me an SMS message, send me a WhatsApp message of your prayer request, because you can't write on, right? Right? So you're listening, so you can't write there. So I want you send it on the WhatsApp, send it on the SMS, or if you want, give me a call. Yes, give me a call and I'm gonna pray for you, all right? I want you to pay attention to my testimony. Yes, testimonies, results of the faith. Seeing lives of people being transformed. And when you see that, it encourages you also to use your faith. So take a look at my testimony and I will be right back with you.
1: To me to be who I am today. By faith, I was taking actions, but actually believing in them, which was something that I couldn't do before because I was a very doubtful person. My life at the moment is really good. I currently got blessed in a new job, so I'm working in legal finance. I'm at university studying law and I've been doing really well. I've made so many new friendships. My family is blessed. I'm getting along with a lot more family members and doors are opening for them as well. And I'm at peace with myself. I have a lot of happiness, moments where I can just enjoy myself and my own personal time. So I'm very grateful. It's been about 5 months since I've genuinely seen a transformation in my life. Even though I went to the church for many, many, many years, there wasn't really any steps that I took until in the recent year. So for the past 5 to 6 months, this is when my life has really been moving forward. The reason why I'm speaking about this is because the things that I faced in the past caused me to get to such a dark place where I never had any self-value, any self-worth. I didn't believe in myself. And I say that because I grew up in a house of domestic violence. So I saw my mom being attacked by my my dad, and that really caused me to not understand what it is to love yourself and what it is to stand up for yourself. So I didn't think that I was normal, I didn't think that I was beautiful, I didn't understand myself because I had so much anger. I was fighting people, I was arguing almost every day, I was trying anything that the world could offer, whether it was smoking, whether it was other drugs, whether it was relationships, toxic friendships. The only reason why I didn't go to the full extent of taking my life is because I grew up in a Christian background, so I knew if I did take my life, I would go to hell. But at the end of the day, I wasn't happy. Even though people around me, my mom, my sister, they would try to motivate me, they would try to make me see that there was a better way for me, it didn't help because I didn't believe it for myself, and that's how I came to the church. I found out about the Universal Church through evangelism. A bunch of youths came up to me and they were really excited and talking about the place. So I wanted to see it for myself because I saw that it was different from what I knew. And when I came to the church, I actually saw a life that I never expected could even exist. I was reading the Word of God. I was coming to services, all the services that I needed to learn more how to actually use my faith in practice and not just focus on the outside. I was learning how to read the Bible in faith and actually understand and apply it to my life, and that's when I actually started seeing results. I made a decision to take it seriously as well, to sort myself out on the inside and all the traumas and the problems that I had on the inside, and I was reading the Bible to use faith. That's when I started seeing results in my life. The Universal Church for me is a family, is a place where I can come and I can be myself. It's a place where I can come and I can find out about how to better myself and how to remain for the transformation that I've had here. So I will always be grateful for the Universal Church. Now I can have my own experience with God and share it with others, instead of before not understanding God, not knowing Him, and not having anything to give. But now, because God gave to me, I can give to others. God loves me, I have to love myself. God sees worth in me, so I have to have worth in myself. I see myself as someone who is strong and deserving to pick up and fight my battles, even if it seems difficult to do so. Now I have the strength to conquer my mind, to conquer any problems that come, because problems will still come to everyone because it's life. But now I have the strength to understand that these things are temporary and you can continue to press through them. So I say, through faith, through strength, I've conquered my mind, I've conquered external things, for example my finances, that I took a very long time to actually overcome, and other issues such as knowing what's best for me and things like that. I have no regrets of coming to the Universal Church, because the Universal Church saves lives. It works non-stop to help people, and is a work that I'll always be proud to be a part of. So I'm 100% grateful for the Universal Church, and I hope that we continue doing the things that we do.
0: Yes, and those who just joined me, let me just shout you out, right? You put your request there and I saw you now connected, right? Those who now connected, yeah, put your prayer request down. I see with me, Miss Elixir Liv. I see also that join with me, Miss Janet Henry, asking for prayer for Antigua and Barbuda. That's right, we're going to pray for them in a bit. And I see Miss Agatha Benjamin asking for prayer for the family also. Good morning, Miss Agatha. I see Mr. Neil Sharpless. Good morning, Mr. Sharpless. That's right. And those who are connected there, write your request down. And according to the testimony, right, you heard what she said. She said that how long she was in the church and never see results. And not just being in the church makes you to see results. It's by you taking action of your faith inside of the church. And after she decided to, she come to our church and decide to take action where she was taught how to use her faith, that's the moment that she start to see changes in her life. And that's what you need to do. You need to take action of your faith too. You can't just go to the church and just sit in the church and expect God to do everything for you. No, it don't work like that. You need to use your faith in order for the transformation to happen. You need to do the things that God is asking you to do. Because the moment that she decides to do it, it's the moment that she decides to see changes, the moment she see transformation in her health, in the family, the finances, everything started to change. God was able to transform her entire life all through her faith. And that's what you need to do. Use your faith, because your faith is what brings the transformation in your life. When you come to the church, that's what we teach you to do. We teach you how to use your faith. You saying to yourself, Pastor, I've been going to a church already. Pastor, I've been doing this already, that already. But are you using your faith where you are? Are you using your faith in the church? Or you just go to the church and sing a song? Yeah, if that's what you go to do, then you are not going to see no change. You need to use your faith. Your faith is what brings results to your life. And I have a Bible verse I want to share with you, right? Look what my Bible says. Look what my Bible says. Let me share with you my word, the word of God this morning, right? According to the Bible, it's the word of God. Proverbs chapter 4, verse 20 to 22. Look what it says. My son, pay attention to my words. Listen closely to my saying. Don't lose sight of them. Keep them within your heart, for they are life to those who find them, and health to one whole body. And you see, God wants to give you the life. That's right. He wants to give you life. He wants to heal your entire body. He wants to heal your health. But back to me here. He wants to heal your health. He wants to heal your finances. He wants to heal your family. He wants to transform it all. But you have to cling to His word and put faith into action so that His word can come to pass in your life. If you want to see the changes, you want to see the miracles, you want healing in your entire life, you have to put the word of God to practice. And that's right, He said, cling to the word. When you cling to the word, you are putting the word of God to practice. It's not that you just enter the church or you attend the church and expect everything to just work. No, you have to cling to the word. You have to put the word into action. Whatever that you are taught, that's what you have to do. Put the word of God to action, and you see, that's where the miracles start to take place. You see the life of the person in the testimony. Her life has been transformed because she started to put the word of God to action. But before, she was not doing any of it. She heard the word but wasn't doing any of it. Maybe you are hearing the word and you're doing just like her. You wasn't putting the word to action. You wasn't, doing any of it. That's why your life don't move forward. That's why your life remains the same. Listen to me. When you start to put the word of God to action, you will see changes. That's right. You will see changes. And that's why I want to call you out. Those who are sick, you need healing. You need healing there in your finances. You need healing there in your family. You need healing in your love life. Yes, areas that you are seeing your life in a total mess. Listen, you need to fix it. And that's why I'm calling you out this coming Sunday, so that you can put the word of God into action, so that your life can be transformed. Look my banner here. This is what we're having this coming Sunday, right? This is what we are having this coming Sunday. Sunday, the September the 13th. The greatest healing day of all time. The Bible says, for I am the Lord who heals you. How do you expect God to heal you if you don't put your faith into action? I cannot just come to attend a church service. I have to come ready to use my faith so that healing can start to take process in my life. If you want healing in your finances, you want healing in your love life, you want healing in your family, you want total healing in your entire life, you want a full transformation, this day is the greatest day of all, the greatest healing day of all time. Come this Sunday to put the word of God into action. That's right. Put my Bible verse there one more time. Let them see my Bible verse, right? My Bible verse said it again. Listen, my son, pay attention to my word. You see, when you come to the church, do you pay attention to the word of God, or you just let the word of God passes you by? Listen, he said, listen closely to my saying. Don't lose sight of them. Keep them within your heart, for they are life to those who find them and health to the one's whole body. That's right. When you come to the church and you hear the word of God, you have to cling to it. You have to put it to action. Back to me here. You gotta put it to action. Do you really want to see God working in your life? Then use it. Use the word of God. Put it to action. Let your faith get that connection with God so that miracles can start performing in your life. Pastor, I want a miracle. I want healing. I want a transformation. Then put the word of God to test. I'm calling you out this coming Sunday for you to put the word of God to test. That's right. This Sunday, 8 a.m. in the morning. I want to share my location with you, right? This is my location. This is where we are located at. St. Mary Street. That's right. Opposite Roti King. You know where Roti King is. Everybody knows where Roti King is. We are right opposite Roti King. Those who are watching me, you can see our building. But those who are listening to me on ZDK 97.1, we are right opposite Roti King, opposite also the Bank of Development. That's right. Right opposite there, we are located. So this Sunday, don't miss it. Don't miss the opportunity to receive your healing, healing in your entire life. I don't know which area that you want healing in. Back to me here. I don't know which area of your life you want healing in. But some of you may say, Pastor, my entire life. That's right. Oh, then you come and let's fight. Let's put the word of God to test. And you will see, you're going to start to see the miracle being performed in your life. That's right. I want you to prepare yourself for our prayer, right? Yeah, prepare yourself for the prayer. Today's Thursday, and I want to let you know that Thursday, today, as it's a holiday, our service is going to be today, 8 a.m. in the morning. Yes, one service today, 8 a.m. this morning. If you can, and you can pray for your family today, I want you to come today and pray for your family. 8 o'clock is our service. So prepare yourself. I have another testimony. You're going to pray for me, testimony number 3. I have another testimony here. After this testimony, we are going to pray.
2: These are results of faith.
3: I have an ex-person by my side, and I want, she's going to share with us what God has done in her life through the faith. I want to know your name and what the miracle was.
4: Yes, Pastor, my name is Claudette. It's concerning my daughter. She, I don't know what was going on with her. But she just was just like locked in. She would go in her bedroom and she would be there and she wouldn't come out, she wouldn't say anything. If she come in, she'd say good morning, morning, and she gone. But lately, I've been praying for change in her situation, whatever it was, because she doesn't tell you what's going on. But lately, I noticed she's coming out, she's talking, she's forming conversation, she's more you know, friendly in the home. And my birthday was Thursday, and she came and she brought food and shared with us. And she's more conversing now. She's conversing with everybody in the home.
3: Yes. The environment change.
4: Change, yes, Pastor. There's a change, and I'm happy.
3: Okay. How does it feel like to have an environment of peace in the house?
4: Pastor, wonderful. Makes you feel good.
3: It's good, right?
4: Yes. You're more relaxed. Yeah.
3: Clap your hands to the Lord Jesus Christ. Amen.
5: The holy water symbolizes purity, sanctification, and divine intervention. The Bible, a source of inspiration for millions, is full with instances where water becomes a conduit for miracles. From the holy act of baptism, symbolizing spiritual rebirth and purification, to curing the blind, healing the sick, and strengthening the weak. The pool of Bethesda, where a multitude of sick gathered and Jesus healed a paralyzed man. Naaman, whose skin was restored after he was instructed to dip in the Jordan 7 times, healing him from leprosy. When Jesus applied mud to the blind man's eyes, instructing him to wash in the pool of Siloam, and the blind man gained sight. These miracles are not just a thing of the past. It has been proven countless times that God's miracles through the blessed and divine water still work till this day.
6: And I said, no, I don't want no more tablets. This water works. And I keep drinking the water and don't feel no pain in my ankle no more. So I just stopped by them. All of a sudden, the pain was gone from my ankle. No more pain in the ankle.
3: The pain is gone.
6: Gone.
3: You healed.
6: I healed.
7: And the pain is gone, and I kept searching for it Sunday afternoon and Monday. And I can't find it.
5: But whoever drinks of the water that I shall give him will never thirst. But the water that I shall give him will become in him a fountain of water springing up into everlasting life. Here, at the Universal Church, you can experience the power of God through the blessed water. The sick are healed, the weak are strengthened, and lives are totally transformed. 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
0: My Father, in the name of your Son, Jesus Christ. Yes, we are praying, my Lord, today for the nation. We are praying, my Lord, for Antigua and Barbuda today, my Lord. And I ask for your power to touch right now. I ask, my Lord, that you may touch my father, the prime minister. I ask that you may touch my father for those who are responsible, my Lord, for leading this country of Antigua and Barbuda. I pray that you may touch them, my Lord, and bless them with the wisdom, my father, that they need so that they can continue to guide this country of Antigua and Barbuda. I pray for all the workers, my Lord, the government workers, the police force, the fire force. My Lord, I pray for all the teachers. I pray, my Lord, for those who work in the hospitals. I pray, my Lord, for all the government staff workers, my God. I pray that you may touch each and every one of them, my God. And I want that you bless their hands. Bless my father, each and every one of them today, my God. I pray for all the spiritual leaders, all the churches, my Lord. I pray for each and every one of them, my Lord, so that you may give them, my God, the knowledge. I give them the guidance, my Lord, all that they need, my father, so that they can direct your people spiritually, my God. Yes, touch, my Lord, each and every one of them. I pray for those who are sick. I pray for those who are in need of help. Those whom, my Lord, has financially unstable. I pray for those, my Father, who are homeless. Those who are on the streets. I pray for those, my Lord, who need medical help. Those who are mentally challenged. I pray for them now that you may touch and bless their lives today. As we pray, my Father, for the entire nation, I want, my Lord, that your power may work. Yes, work, my Lord, over this island of Antigua and Barbuda, so that the life of your people will be transformed in the name of Jesus Christ. And I pray that you may bless each and every one of them in this island. I pray for all the families, yes, families that need uniting together. I pray for the families now, so that you may bring back the family together, because there are so many families, they are separated. So many families has been destroyed, my Lord. I pray that you may unite these families back together and transform them all in the name of Jesus Christ. My God, bless your people today. Yes, bless your people today as we pray for the entire nation and wherever Satan has been trying to do against this island. My God, I rebuke it. Yes, I rebuke you, Satan, wherever you are trying to hold the people of Antigua and Barbuda, wherever you are trying to cause addiction, you are trying to cause the crimes, you are trying to cause the frustration. I rebuke you, Satan. Let go this island of Antigua and Barbuda. And wherever you are, I command you right now, in the name of Jesus Christ, get out and never return to this island again. And as we lift up the waters to the heaven, my God, consecrate it now. Bless the water right now, because when we drink of this water, those who are watching, those who are listening, when they drink of this water, they shall receive power. Yes, power to transform their lives in the name of Jesus Christ. Drink of your water and receive the power of God in Jesus' name.

Hallelujah. Amen. Amen. 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Yes, God gives you the strength to keep fighting. Life is big.

a.m. in the morning. Today's Thursday. Our service this morning is 8 o'clock. I know the rain is falling, but if you can get here, yeah, let's fight for our family. All right? May the God of the Bible bless you and you enjoy your holiday. Mm-hmm.

0: Your obituaries are up next.
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2: As a mother comforts her child, so will I comfort you, and you will be comforted over Jerusalem. Isaiah chapter 66 verse 13. The family announces the homegoing of Mrs. Donnellan Janita James Gonzales Barrero of D'Souza Road, Otters, at the age of 62 years. Sunrise, 31st October 1963. Sunset, 24th August 2026. Donnellan leaves to mourn her husband, Mr. Veer Gonzales Barrero, her children, Javon and Janique Gonzales Barrero, her grandchildren, Jakira and Juvenia Gonzales Barrero, and Jalissa George and Ariel Carbon, her great-grandchildren, Jamesi and Jalani Moore. She is also survived by her siblings, Sharon, Jerome, Joyce, and Andrea James, and her son-in-law, Colin Abbott, and daughter-in-law, Vania Daly. Preceding her in death were her parents, Donald and Janita James, her siblings, Campbell, Vincent, and Allison James. Donnellan was a super aunt to her nephews, Kenrick, Jules, Jeron, Jakeem, Jerry, Yazon, Micah, Zaire, Armani, Jamori, Najee, Jarik, Tariq, Kezron, Cecil, Jeremiah, Jemuel, and Jaden, and Jesse. 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Her in-laws were Jackie James, Everett, Derek, Dave, Charmaine, and Hyacinth Gonzales Barrero, and Madeline Paul. Her good friends include members of ZDK management and staff, past and present, Petronella Simon, James Slyjay Simon, Peter Gordon, Cheryl James Weaver, Sherilyn Williams, Rosa Greenaway, James Atwood and family, Ken Wanza Richards and family, Mr. and Mrs. Albert Schuster, and members of the Dyer family of Maloney Road, Otters. Donnellan was cherished by many other relatives and friends, too numerous to mention. May her

0: in peace and rise in glory. The cortege bearing her remains will leave the Irwin Barnes Funeral Home for the funeral service, which will be held at the St. Andrew's Anglican Church, Fort Road, on Wednesday, 16th September 2026 at 2:30 p.m. Interment will be at the St. John's Public Cemetery. May the soul of Donalyn Janita James Gonzales Barrero rest in eternal peace.
1: The Lord is close to the brokenhearted and save those who are crushed in spirit. It is with deep sadness the family of the late Jaswinda Althea Warner, affectionately known as Jas of Liberta, announces her passing on August 2, 2026 at the Mount St. John's Medical Center. She died at the age of 57. She was the daughter of the late Omar Matthew of Virginia, USA, and Giselle Seafood Warner of Liberta. She was the granddaughter of the late Walter and Ruth Warner of Liberta. She was predeceased by her uncles, Ivor, a.k.a. Bakra, and Cosmo Warner, godmother Sarah Athill, brothers Peterson Warner and Iverson Athill, and cousin Ralston Warner. She survived by godfather, retired ASP Iverson Athill, and godmother Roma Jackson of Antigua. She was the adopted mother of Antonia Benjamin. She was the sister of Ellington and Everett Warner, Bradley, Omar, and Tammy Matthew. She was the sister-in-law of Denise Warner of Glanville's. She was the adopted sister of Dasworth and Desri Samuel, Cynthia Simon, Eloise Athill Edwards, Vern and Jermaine Athill in the UK, LaShawn Athill in Canada, Dr. Cleone and Madame and Alfred Athill in Antigua, and Shanice Hunt Jarvis in the USA. She was the niece of Everett, Handel, Larfield, Nesta, Kelroy, Ayotha, Kenita, Charlene and Andrea Warner, Lenore Deveron, Irose Hector, Isilma King, Ida Challenger, and Elmida Man Warren. She lives to mourn her nieces and nephews, Brianna, Joanna, Yeshua, and Cairo Warner, Akenzia Thill, Tijani and Johannes Motley, and Micah Stevenson of the USA, and Jordan Williams of Canada, Carissa Bell Guzman, Michael Edwards of the UK, Akeem Isaac, Destin, Jamavi, Asha, and Omar Jr. Matthew in the Virgin Islands, Dinea, Dimaika, Daye Samuel, Kiwani and Takisha Athill, Jaheem Jarvis, and Jaron Nathaniel of Antigua. She had many cousins, too numerous to mention, including John, Delvin, Linda, Kevin, and Ellsworth Warner and family in the USA, Kem, Shasta, Greg, Garrett, Kiasha, Jaden, Romancia, Shanice, Ariel and Kenisha Warner, Handel Hector, Faye Morgan, Clement Wilson in the USA, Crystal Knight, Adama Roberts, Amwa, Jafari and Tikwan Isaac, Nerissa Lewis, the Harrigans and Pickets of Sweets and John Hughes, the Smiths of Sweets, and Tonison King and the King's family of Bendel's Road, the Warners, Matthews, Challengers and Wilsons throughout Antigua, Joyce Tong, Andre and Victoria Warner in the UK. Jas had many friends to include Dr. Adele Blair, Felicia Gage, Anika Moore, Ingrid Daniel, Dorsell George, Kevon Warner, Denmore Roberts, Lionel and Joycelyn George and family, Joan Johnson, Peaches, Danny and Carol Thomas, Anne-Marie Joseph, Miss Nola Clark, Cliffane, Nina Peters, Gretchen Christopher and family, Alicia Blucher Watson, Seth Burton and family, Lornette Maximum family in Antigua, Denny and family, Miss Jean Harris and family in the USA, Uncle Oris Fergus and Carmen Nesta in the UK, the members of the All Saints Pentecostal Church, the members of the class of 1985-1986 of the All Saints Secondary School, the principal, staff and students of J.T. Ambrose Primary School past and present, and Joy Ann Harrigan and the staff of the special needs team of the Ministry of Education. The remains of the late Jaswinda Althea Warner, better known as Jas, will leave Barnes Funeral Home at 12 noon on Monday, 14th September, for funeral service at the New Bethel Seventh-day Adventist Church in Liberta. Tributes begin at 1:30 p.m. and the official service commences at 2 p.m. Burial will be in the Liberta Public Cemetery at Horsford Hill. Mourners are asked to wear Jas's favorite color of fuchsia or shades of pink. May the soul of this phenomenal woman rest in eternal peace.
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prayer of intercession and dedication for the nation of Antigua and Barbuda. Our Father and our God, we praise you for your goodness to our nation, giving us blessings far beyond what we deserve. Yet we know all is not right with Antigua and Barbuda. We deeply need a moral and a spiritual renewal to help us meet the many problems we face. Convict us of our sin. Help us to turn to you in repentance and faith. Set our feet on the path of your righteousness and peace. We pray today for our nation's leaders. Give them the wisdom to know what is right and the courage to do it. You have said, "Blessed is the nation whose God is the Lord." We repent of all our sins towards our family members. We pray for forgiveness, restoration, and healing for our relationships. Lord, bless the elderly in our nation. Remember the widows and the orphans. We pray to cancel every ungodly assignment against the life of our youths. We pray in the midst of conflicting moral standards and violence, pornography, that our youths will make godly choices. We pray for victims of crime, that their wounds may be healed and they may be able to forgive. And hope will take place over despair, and that justice will be quickly executed. Repent of the sins that have been committed in the name of culture. Help us to express the true richness of our calypso art form, our arts and craft, dance and other cultural expressions that are in alignment with your word. We pray for economic prosperity amidst the international financial crisis. We pray that the mass media, culture, and social services, that they will reflect godly values in their work, be responsible with their influence, be accurate and fair in their presentations, place a high value on truth and decency. We pray, protect us from the natural and civil disasters. May your word take preeminence in all that we do. Let the gates of righteousness be open and the gates of evil be shut. May this be a new era for Antigua and Barbuda, as we humble ourselves and acknowledge you alone as our Savior and Lord. Today, as one family striving for peace and harmony, we dedicate the nation of Antigua and Barbuda to the great God of heaven and earth, the creator and sustainer of all things. In the name of Jesus, who is our hope, protection, and provider, we pray.

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0: Yeah, we gotta say good morning. How you doing? Welcome to the anniversary album show. We're here to celebrate. If it's your day, your special day, well, we came by to make sure you're okay. If you're not, we can't leave you like that. Well, the telephone is ready, so let's go. Hi, hello, morning.
1: Good morning, Yoko.
0: Morning, Ma'am Rose.
1: How are you this morning?
0: I am good.
1: I feel great. We wanted to come down here to celebrate with us, Jack. Thank God for you. Thank God every day for you. You're a faithful person. Let me say good morning and happy birthday to all the celebrating the birthday today from CCFM. Celebrant, Mrs. Ashley, Auntie Chris, Auntie Jean, Auntie Peck, Mrs. Evan Bailey, my Jamaican cousin, Sharon Grant, and Average Celebrant, a happy, happy birthday. And guess what? Mrs. Ashley, she's out of the hospital, so... Mrs. Ashley's friend, I just want you guys to know she's out of the hospital. And get well soon, Mrs. Ashley, to Julie from Cage Bay, and to Esther Emanuel, to Parry Mason. Get well to you guys. And you have a great day, hon, and try, don't get any wet. Okay?
0: Okay, I hear you.
1: All right then, okay.

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0: But we gotta do the same. 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Have yourself a nice eve of the weekend Thursday. The dream is clear as he.
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4: 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I'm your presenter, Otisa Ambrose. In the headlines, prayer takes center stage today, and police turn up pressure on loud music. 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
7: In heaven, he told his disciples, when you pray, go into your room, and when you have shut your door, pray to your Father who is in the secret place. And your Father who sees in secret will reward you openly. Jesus taught that when we engage in personal prayer, we should do so in private. It is in a private setting where we can talk sincerely to our Father. Jesus would even do this himself. Now in the morning, having risen a long while before daylight, he went out and departed to a solitary place, and there he prayed. Now, the fifth key answers, how should we pray? There is a specific component of prayer that is at the heart of how we should pray. That is, our heart must be in our prayers. In Matthew 6, verses 7 and 8, Jesus stated, "And when you pray, do not use vain repetitions as the heathen do, for they think they will be heard for their many words. Therefore, do not be like them." Jesus taught that we should not repeat words over and over in some sort of ritualistic rehearsal. If we desire to pray effectively, we are to pray fervently. As it says in the book of James, the effective, fervent prayer of a righteous man avails much. God even condemned the half-hearted state of ancient Israel, saying of his people through the prophet Hosea, they never put their heart into their prayers. And when Jesus prayed in the days of his flesh, he had offered up prayers and supplications with vehement cries and tears to him who was able to save him from death. So how should we pray if we want to pray effectively? As Jesus taught and exemplified, we should pray with all our heart. Biblical examples show that heartfelt prayers are passionate, sincere, earnest, and can certainly involve emotion and tears. These five keys outlined in Jesus' teaching of the model prayer are simple and available for anyone to follow if they want to pray effectively. When we pray as Jesus taught, we develop a real bond with our Father in heaven, a bond we can lean on when times are hard, and one for which we can be thankful in times of blessing. If you found this video helpful, give us a thumbs up, or let us know in the comments below. And don't forget to subscribe to our channel. You'll find more of these videos and other programs covering Bible topics. If you know someone who likes to hear the plain teachings of the Bible, please share. It helps get the message out. And to see what Jesus taught about the second greatest commandment, watch our video, The Four Ways to Love Other People.

0: Hallelujah. Father, we give you praise, we give you glory. Even as I, oh God, petition you this morning, I pray and I invoke the blood of Jesus and I pray for divine immunity, oh God, that there will be no implication because of this prayer. And Heavenly Father, right now I lift up ZDK Radio, the entire institution before you, my God. And I pray today, oh God, that because of the door that was opened up to me, I pray that you will restore unto them the years that the locusts have stolen, the cankerworm and the caterpillar. I pray, oh God, that this institution will be like a tree planted by the rivers of water that bring forth its fruits in its season. I declare, my Father, that you will give them fresh insights, foresights, wisdom, knowledge, and understanding. Give them strategies, oh God, of implementing the right programs, oh God. Programs, oh God, that will draw and attract, oh God, advertisers and sponsors.
1: Yes,
0: I pray, oh God, that you will mark this station and those who are doing the management and the marketing with favor, that wherever they go, my God, that favor will rest and follow them. Heavenly Father, if there any evil, negative pronouncements that has been made over this station and against this station, oh God, today, by the power of the blood of Jesus and in the name of Jesus, I cancel every negative words, every negative projections, every negative pronouncements, oh God, and I declare life, oh God, upon this institution. I pray, Heavenly Father, that they will begin to experience growth and blessing. I ask you, God, let every bills be paid, every needs be met, oh God, for this organization. In the name of Jesus Christ, wherever there is a lacking, oh God, I pray, oh God, that you will cause, oh God, Brother Sean to redig the well, oh God, and you will move this radio station into a place of Rehoboth. You will make room for them, oh God. In the name of Father, because of the seed they have sown, I declare Genesis chapter 26 verse 12,

our highways, over yes. our byways. Yes. I cover our airport and our seaport under the blood of Jesus Christ. I pray this, our my God. I pray for our leaders, oh God, those in cabinet, as you have asked us to pray for them. I pray that you will grant them spiritual wisdom, insights, oh God. I pray for those in the parliament, government, and the opposition and independence, oh God. I pray, oh God, that you will strengthen them, oh God. I pray that, oh God, you will open up their eyes, give them a desire and a heart, oh God, to move this nation, oh God, into a place, oh God, that you would have ordained it to go in, my Father. Where anything, oh God, that you have not ordained, it shall not come to pass, because your word said, except the Lord build a house, they labor in vain that build it. I pray, oh God, that you will look over Antigua and Barbuda and release your glory, oh God, upon our land. Let your glory be seen in Antigua and Barbuda. Father, we ask you according to Psalm 63. We need to see your power, and we need to see the manifestation of your glory, oh God, in our nation, oh God, that people will not just come to this island for our beaches, oh God, and to enjoy other things, but because of your glory. Father God, I'm calling forth, oh God, you have already decreed this and declared this years ago, but I pray, oh God, let this be the time and the era for the manifestation, oh God, of people are coming here because of a move of God, because your hands are moving, because your glory cloud, oh God. I declare, my Father, let heaven open up over Antigua and Barbuda, as Jacob saw, oh God, angel ascending and descending. I pray, oh God, in this land, in every office right now, in every government places, wherever, oh God, in every homes, I invoke the blood of Jesus Christ. I intercept, oh God, every evil, negative plot and plans of the enemy, oh God, against our nation. Those, oh God, who are imagining and plotting to do wrong and evil, by the power of the blood of Jesus Christ, oh God, we ask you to intervene and intercept, oh God, override, oh God, visit the hearts of men and women, oh God, those with evil intention, oh God, move upon their heart, remove their stony heart, oh God, and let the spirit of conviction, those who are plotting any wrong, oh God, let it be aborted today, in the name of Jesus. Amen. So God, we speak peace over our nation, we speak blessing. Father, raise up righteous seed, oh God, raise up the men, oh God, who will be willing to speak life over our nation. Raise up, oh God, the end time prophets, oh God, who will see before things happen. Raise them up in this hour, oh God, because Father, you said you do nothing unless you reveal your secrets unto your servants. I pray, my God, today that you will hover over Antigua and Barbuda. Let a light, a fresh light, beam upon us. And God, wherever there anyone, in any place, oh God, carrying out any agenda contrary to your will and your purpose, Father, let that position vacate them. Let that position be vacated. And Father, put people, oh God, as you said, oh God, in the book of Kings, when this lady came back who built a house for the man of God, you said you appoint an officer, oh God, an officer to help and restore. Appoint the right people, oh God, in every place. People, oh God, who will flow according to your agenda. People like the children of Issachar who understand the time and the season, who understand what you're saying. People who are listening to you, God. People who will carry out your mandate without fear or favor. Raise up the Shadrach. Raise up the Abednego. Raise up the Daniel. Raise up the Elijah, oh God. Oh God, will call your name and declare who you are in this land. Father, let this be the hour, oh God. Let the atmosphere over our nation be shifted. Let every clouds of darkness hear the word of God. Send your angels, oh God, now, and sweep across our nation. Block

0: us, oh God. Father, I command the four winds to begin to breathe breath of life, breathe fresh over our nation. As you said to Ezekiel to prophesy, we prophesy fresh breath, we prophesy a new wind. Go through ZBK now, go through the airways now, my Father. In the name of Jesus Christ, and God, in all that we do, let your kingdom come and let your will be done. In Jesus' name we pray.
1: Amen.
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0: 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Barnes, and Dr. Noel Howell. 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
1: 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Today is a sacred day for our nation as we join hands and hearts under the theme From Repentance to Restoration. I want to open our broadcast this morning with the scripture anchoring this entire national effort. 2 Chronicles 7, verse 14. And it says thus, "If my people who are called by my name shall humble themselves and pray and seek my face and turn from their wicked ways, then will I, Almighty God, hear from heaven and will forgive their sin and will heal their land." Today should not be about spiritual rituals, hollow talk, or political posturing. It should be about taking an honest, deep look at where we stand as a country, spiritually, socially, financially, and more so morally, and posturing our hearts for genuine, lasting transformation. Throughout the entire morning, our interactive phone lines will be open. You can call in via WhatsApp on 779-4041 or directly on 462-1100 to join in prayer and intercession for this, our Twin Island nation. So we jump right into our program. We're going to start with a word of prayer this morning, asking God to take control and to cover our nation.

God, creator of the heavens and the earth. And these beautiful twin island states of Antigua and Barbuda. Father, this morning we bow our hearts before you in deep reverence and humility. As we open this special National Day of Prayer broadcast on this radio station, Lord, I ask that you cleanse our hands and purify our hearts. Father God, this morning we strip away all pride, self-righteousness, political division, and malice. Lord, before we begin pointing fingers at our society, I ask that you search us first, Lord. Conduct divine exploratory surgery on our hearts this morning, Lord. Expose every hidden thing, every ungodly attitude, and every secret motive within us. Lord, this morning I ask for a complete emptying of ourselves. An emptying of me, O Lord, so that nothing inside of us blocks your glory. Father God, this morning we pour out the bitterness, the unforgiveness, the envy, and the self-reliance that prevents you, Jehovah God, from using us as clean vessels. Empty us, Lord, so that you may fill us anew. Lord God, I ask this morning that you pour into us your Holy Spirit, your holy traits and divine characteristics. Fill us, O God, with your unmerited grace, your unconditional love, and your tender loving kindness, your patience, and your peace. Father, we acknowledge today who you are. We do not serve gods made by human hands, for they are those who must build shelters to protect their gods. But you, Jehovah God, are our shelter and our strong tower, our refuge and our strength. They are those who must pick up weapons to fight for and defend their gods. But you, Almighty God, are the Lord God of hosts who fights for us, who defends us, who protects us, and provide for our every need. There are those who must physically carry their gods from place to place. But you, O Lord, sovereign God, you carry us. You carry us through the many trials, the many tribulations, the testing times, through the storms, and through every high and low of this life. You are not a God who needs us to sustain you. You simply ask of us to love you, to obey you, and to walk humbly before and with you. You created us in your image and likeness to behold and enjoy the stunning beauty of your handiwork across this island of Antigua and Barbuda. So, Lord, this morning, I invite your divine presence into this radio studio, into every vehicle traveling along our roads, into every home, in every village, from Point to Barbuda, and into every workplace tuning in across this nation or in the diaspora. Father God, I ask that you take control of these airwaves today. Let every spoken word, every song played, and every prayer lifted up bring hope, true repentance, divine restoration, and healing to our people and nation. Father God, we ask this in your mighty, matchless, and exalted name. Amen and amen. Listeners, I'm starting this morning with my mind, and hopefully your minds, focused on victory. Scripture reminds us, let everything that has breath
Praise the Lord. No matter what burden we may be carrying this morning, I'm saying to us, lift up your head right now. Victory is already won. And so, we're going to be listening to Praise by Elevation Worship as we set the atmosphere and tone for this day of prayer and repentance.

Yes, Antigua and Barbuda, as the songwriter so aptly put it, let everything that has breath praise the Lord. And because we're here, we're alive, we're 6 feet above ground, we have more than enough reason to give God the highest praise. Because we know when praise go up, strongholds fall, burdens are lifted, and the atmosphere changes over our homes and over our nation. Today, as we stand in the spirit of posture and surrender, as we lay out before God those things that we wish to carry before Him for ourselves, for our families, for our communities, for our leaders, for our nation, I'm going to be laying out a 9-point intercession framework that we're going to be using this morning that touches every corner of our society. And as I go through these 9 points, feel free to drop a comment on our Facebook page or on the WhatsApp board, 779-4041. Or call in on 462-1100 or that very same WhatsApp number, 779-4041, to lift up these exact areas with me in prayer. And as God has asked us, when we approach Him, let us go before Him this morning examining self. Before pointing fingers at our leaders, the Prime Minister, the Governor General, the Leader of the Opposition, other members of Cabinet and Parliament, before we point fingers at our neighbors, at our bosses, at our co-workers, colleagues, I'm asking us that we look at ourselves in the mirror. We look at our personal tendencies of gossiping, of pride, of division. And we say from within the echo chambers of our hearts, being honest with self and honest before God, because that's all He asks us to do, to come before Him in honesty. And we say, Lord, search us. Search me, Janice. Search our hearts today. Strip away that malice, that envy, hypocrisy, and make us clean. Clean vessels before you this morning, fit for your heavenly use. We come before God this morning, and let's bring our spiritual leaders, those who should be in and we recognize as our highest leaders, because they represent God here on earth. Our pastors and intercessors who will be carrying the emotional weight today. Some may be battling quiet fatigue,

and burnout. Some may have been before the throne preparing for this day, emptying themselves before God. And our prayer focus this morning for our spiritual leaders should be one for protection. I ask, Father God, that you protect our shepherds across every denomination. Whether it's a seventh Saturday worshiper, Sabbath worshiper, or a Sunday worshiper. Whether we worship in the comfort of our homes, wherever we choose to worship, we pray that God will shield their marriages, renew their strength, give them spiritual discernment as they shepherd their flock. This morning I lift up my pastor, Pastor Olson Daniel, the Sweets Wesleyan family. We lift up those who are members of the Methodist faith, the Anglican faith, the Catholics, those who go attend the Pentecost churches, all the other Wesleyan churches, the Moravian faith, and all those other churches scattered across Antigua and Barbuda, the Seventh-day Adventists, we bring them before you, mighty God, this morning, as they not only pray for their congregants, but today come before you in unity, lifting up this nation before you. Father God, grant them bold truth, that they may be honest in what is happening in our land. They will be honest in prayer and intercession. Decisions for Antigua and Barbuda are made in Parliament, in Cabinet, in the halls of the courts, the judiciary, that would shape our socio-economic reality. And so this morning, I'm asking that in the quietness, wherever we are, we take a moment and we pray for our Governor General and his wife, Sir Rodney Williams and Lady Sandra Williams. We bring before the throne of God our Prime Minister, the Honorable Gaston Brown, his wife and children and extended family. The Leader of the Opposition, the Honorable Jamal Pringle, and his family. Every member of Parliament, of Cabinet, we bring them before you, mighty God, this morning. We bring our magistrates and judges before you, Lord. And Father God, my prayer this morning is that you grant them wisdom like Solomon. May they too recognize, oh God, that it's not about power. They know it not all. And they seek your face for wisdom and guidance. Father God, I pray that you pour into them selfless hearts and an unyielding commitment to justice, to
to fairness, to equality for all. We have a crisis with our young people, with our youth. Juvenile justice, rehabilitation. Our young men and women are being faced with the gang culture, street violence, in some cases, lack of guidance, mentors, you name it. We have some presently housed at the Sir Dennis Bowers Rehabilitation Center for one reason or the other. And this morning I bring all the youth in this Twin Island nation of ours, wherever they may be this morning. And my prayer is this morning for God to break the trap of youth violence. To send godly mentors into the Dennis Bowers Center, into homes, into school, even along our streets. But within that center, I ask that God will turn that center into a place of true second chances. That change happens within the hearts of these young men, and in some cases, our young women. Father God, you will raise up teachers to understand that their job, their responsibility can go beyond imparting knowledge. That they too are role models. Within our communities, as we traverse, we too are role models for our young. Father God, I pray for the parents this morning. I pray for the workers in this establishment, Sir Dennis Bowers Institution. I pray for those at the Sunshine Home for Girls and any other home that is tasked with the responsibility of housing our youth. Pray for the social service workers, for the psychologists. Father God, fill them with the wisdom and knowledge that they may look at every situation that is before them individually. Let them be guided first and foremost, O God, by you, with empathy and emotional intelligence. We have single parents crying in our streets, some managing multiple jobs, some are part of broken home environments, some young parents themselves. And I ask, oh God, this morning, Jehovah, you wrap your arms around every single mother, single father, every broken household, oh God.
Father God, wherever there is brokenness, wherever there is lack, wherever there is a need, oh God, I pray this morning, oh Lord, that you will step in. You may step in through government agencies, through churches, through NGOs, through community members and leaders, oh God. Father God, I pray that you will restore peace and love to our domestic spaces this morning. Their families and individuals, even right now, facing financial hardship and economic strain. Their families facing not knowing will they be able to keep the light on. Would they be able to put food in the homes because we know of inflation? Their small businesses struggling to stay afloat. Jehovah Jireh, I'm asking this morning, oh God, in this our national day of prayer and fasting, where you have called us to repentance, oh God, and to be our brother's keepers. Lord, I pray that you will open unexpected doors of economic opportunity. Father God, for those in need of jobs, Father God, that somehow, even unexpected, they will get a call for a job. Lord, I pray that you lift that heavy blanket of financial anxiety off of parents, from fathers, from mothers. Oh God. Father God, that even now you will send destiny helpers. That there are persons interceding on the behalf of a family member or friend right now, oh God. That chains of financial oppression, of lack, of need will be broken this morning, oh God. Father God, that in every home this morning, there is food. And if not, Father God, that someone unexpectedly we go to that home, that household, with a ready meal, oh God. Father God, you are the God that says, cast all our cares upon you because you care for us. You said you will provide all our needs according to your riches in glory. And so, oh God, I know that you will provide and that you are providing. We have in our nation exhausted healthcare staff at the Celesta Byrd Medical Center. Staff that go above and beyond. Staff that face unexpected death on their shifts, sometimes leave home and do not return at the appointed time because of how busy it may get. Some are even abused because of frustration of patients.
We have our police officers. We have our police officers.

and grant them physical stamina. Lord, you know who they are. You know who needs to be strengthened this morning, oh God. Father God, you know those who are walking in their jobs right now and would have liked even 5 more minutes in bed. But they carry the weight of this nation. And so, oh Lord, I pray that you strengthen them, provide for those the support they need from family, even from within their own workspaces, oh God. I bring them all before you. There are those of us suffering silently this morning with mental illnesses, with severe depression, with anxiety, addiction. They're the patients at the Clearview Psychiatric Hospital and those at the Fines Institute. Some may be behind the walls of His Majesty's prison right now. Father God, it is my prayer, O Lord, that you mend and heal fractured minds. Father, that you will end the social stigma around mental health. Father God, that you will let spaces like the Clearview Hospital be a place of dignity. Places like His Majesty Prison be spaces of dignity. Father God, I lift before you every inmate at His Majesty's prison this morning. Every resident at Clearview or Fines Institute. Every patient at Celeste Byrd Medical Center or private institutions, care homes. Father God, you know them all. Because again, you see, oh God, and you know everything. And so I bring them all before you. We pray for those who have charge of their well-being and safety, oh God. Tragedies happen behind prison walls, oh God. And there's the urgent need in our island for humanitarian conditions and judicial reform. Father God, I pray this morning that you will bring transparency, safety, and true human dignity to spaces like His Majesty's prison, to Clearview, to Fines Institute, oh God. Father God, let those of us who have families within these spaces, it may be tough, it can get frustrating. Sometimes it is even demeaning for us to visit these spaces. Because of the responses we may get from staff or even persons in the community. But oh God, I pray that you will provide for these family members. You give them the tools and resources they need so that they can continue to support those individuals in whichever

space they may be right now, oh God. Father God, this nation of Antigua and Barbuda is in your hands. But Father God, you do nothing unless we come asking, unless we come pleading, interceding, unless we come in humble supplication, unless we come with repentant hearts, unless we come to you with sincerity and honesty. And so, Lord God, this morning, as those of us tuned in to this program, whether via social media, traditional media, Lord, I pray that we join collectively and agreeing that this nation of Antigua and Barbuda need your divine intervention, Lord. Every household this morning, oh God, need you to step in and walk through our doors, oh God, and to right wrongs. To guide us in the way we should go. And so, God, this morning, I welcome you in our presence, in our midst, in our island, and ask that you do only as you can. Hear our prayer this morning as we intentionally choose to turn from whatever evil way is within us, and you will heal our land. As we posture our hearts for restoration, as we stand firm in who we are in Christ, we know that we are walking not in fear or defeat, because the battle is already won for us and for our nation. We can stand on God's promises for our families and our nation this morning. So we're gonna listen to that song by Sinak, I Know Who I Am, because we should know who we are in Christ. We should know who we are as a nation. So let's give a listen.

0: My dear listeners, welcome back. Welcome back. And let me say good morning to those tuned in via Facebook. And like I said, the lines are open. You can call in to say a prayer for our nation. You can pray for our spiritual leaders. You can pray for our ministers of government, members of parliament, our governor general, the technicians, permanent secretaries in the ministries. You can pray for our first responders, the police, our prison officers. You can pray for families, broken homes, our youth, those homeless on the streets, those in broken homes. So you can join in this day of prayer by calling 779-4041 or 462-1100. The Word of God tells us where two or three shall agree touching anything, it will be done. And so I'm asking those of us under the sound of my voice, can agree in prayer today. Let us be a unified force against the powers of darkness and of evil that is overshadowing this land. Say good morning to Corey Aaron here on our Facebook page. Asania, who was saying the volume is too low. I don't know if that is resolved. But he or she is saying good morning and may the Lord continue to bless our nation of Antigua and Barbuda. Thank you for that. Let me say good morning as well to Maria Perkins Lane over there in Montserrat, who is saying, indeed, knowing your identity in God gives you confidence and peace. And she's wishing us all a wonderful day. Thank you, thank you, thank you for that, Maria. And to those right there in Montserrat, or wherever you are, good morning to you. And we also here wish you all a very blessed and wonderful day. Now, listeners, today is our National Day of Prayer and Fasting. I don't know how many of us actually understand what the day should represent and what it is about. It shouldn't be about revelry, partying, jumping. It should be a day of quiet solitude, of reflection, of giving thanks to God, of pouring out from deep within, of intercession, petition. Because we cannot run away from the fact that there is something untoward going on in our nation. And I want to plant a vision in our collective consciousness today. I am asking us to cast our minds beyond meeting inside church walls this morning, or listening over the radio or via the internet. And let's just for a minute or two imagine what could really happen within our shores if we manifested our unity physically. You might be wondering where I'm going with this. But envision a national human chain of prayer. I'm not speaking of congregating on the grounds of ARG or marching through the streets. Just follow me for a minute. Just picture right across Antigua a national human chain of prayer where men, women, and children from every walk of life, every denomination, every political background would just step out onto the streets, wherever they are, and just join hands and form an unbroken line of prayer encircling our country. Just picture a continuous line stretching from Old Road to Five Islands, from Cedar Grove to Freetown, from Villa to Bowlands, Jennings, Sweets, All Saints, English Harbor, Parham, Willie Keys, you name it, and across Barbuda. Just picture that for a minute. Those of us who may have had some sort of difference, but for our nation, we can come together wherever we live, wherever we may be at work on a day like this, and holding hands in agreement and asking the God of heaven to intervene on our behalf. Just a picture families stepping out of their front gates, workers stepping away from the job site for a quick moment, and as a National Day of Prayer today, it's only our emergency workers that would be on the job. And this doesn't even have to be on a day like today, National Day of Prayer. It's something that could just happen on any day. For 10 minutes, half an hour. But just picture it. Students standing in uniform, hand in hand, along our main roads, linking our coastlines and villages together in one solid wall of prayer. Picture that. Wouldn't the God of heaven look down, see our humility, see us seeking his face, seeing us seeking him in prayer, seeing us willingly and intentionally stripping away anything evil within us? Wouldn't he then heal our land? Because I want to believe that when we link our hands physically across our highways and main roads, alleys and byroads, we would be sending a strong, united message to the spiritual realm. And to society, that division is broken in Antigua and Barbuda. We all know the saying, united we stand, divided we fall. And within our little small dots, we are so divided. Even within our churches, we are so divided. In our workspaces, we are so divided. Even today, there is division. Even within this National Day of Prayer, politically, we are divided. Spiritually, we are divided. Economically, there's a division. But I'm hoping that the wind of change will start blowing today. That we will see the need for unification. And not just for today, but for every day. When we stand shoulder to shoulder to defend our children, our homes, and by and large, our future, our communities, our pastors, our leaders, our nation. What great things, wonderful things can happen for us and our nation. And for me, I believe that this is a vision that our churches, civic groups, and our national planners must birth. Just picture it, people. Just picture it. A physical demonstration that this nation of Antigua and Barbuda belongs to no other but Almighty God. When I got up this morning to come here, it was raining and I was thinking, how am I going to get out? But just imagine that on a day like this, instead of you having to leave to come into the city to be a part of the National Day of Prayer, that you could just stay in your community and we just hold hands and form that chain in Antigua and Barbuda and send those individual heartfelt prayers up to Almighty God. How the windows of heaven, the doors of heaven, the floodgate will open and God will pour abundantly, fruitfully into our nation. And I'm hoping the powers that be in planning and thinking of this for next year's National Day of Prayer, that somehow we can think of doing something like this. Because what it does, we cover communities at the same time. We're covering our youth, we're covering ourselves, we're covering our families. But we are also declaring to the evil forces that as a nation, as a people, we're not broken. Think about it. I would love to hear somebody's opinion on this. What do you think? We're going to throw for a quick commercial break. As we are pause,
1: tough decisions every day.
0: 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Remember, when we throw back from the break, our WhatsApp and phone lines are open. 779-4041 or 462-1100. We're going to take our first commercial break.
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3: 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And all proceeds from this event is to aid in the launch of the Link Up Events and Solutions Hub in St. Mary's South. You can call 780-7842 or WhatsApp 776-0430 for group specials. Well, welcome back from the break, from our ad break, because of course, in everything, we still have to get those bills paid. Like I said earlier, they're small businesses and even large corporations who may still be feeling and reeling because we're still coming back from COVID. We may be in 2026 and we may say COVID was 2020, 2021. But we're still reeling from the effects of these things. So we must pay those bills. Let me say good morning to my sister, Avril Patrick. Morning, sis. Happy to have you joining us. And to my cousin, Oscar Lake. Welcome to the Daybreak Pulse. And today we are having the special edition as we recognize the need to step back from the ranting, complaining, the political talk, and even the party life, and recognize that our nation needs us. And one of the best ways that we can be of help to our nation is to pray without season. And before I jump right into what I want to discuss with us, going and as we continue, we're gonna listen to Tasha Cobbs Leonard, Break Every Chain. There is power in the name of Jesus, and that power can break chains of oppression

0: chains of brokenness.
1: There is power in
0: but chains can be broken. And as we pray today, we are praying that those chains within our nation that have us imprisoned

declaring this morning that chains are going to be broken today. As we join hearts and voices with those leading our National Day of Prayer, I know churches are opened and prayers right now are being going up to the God of heaven. And like I said, true restoration begins when our prayers become a sacred, surrendered offering before God. Are we hearing chains of division in our nation being broken? Are we hearing those chains of mental bondage being broken? Those chains of depression, of anxiety, of broken homes, of crime and violence, are we hearing those chains broken? Are our hearts repentant? Are we prostrate before the throne of grace this morning? Saying to our Creator that we want Him to step in and intervene and to heal our land? Are we praying for those parents who have lost a son, a daughter? For those who have lost a brother, a nephew, a cousin, a friend? Are we praying for our spiritual leaders? Our intercessors? Our praise and worship leaders? Are we praying for our political candidates, our political parties? Are we praying for our doctors, our nurses, technicians, orderlies, cleaners at our hospitals and clinics? Are we praying for EMS workers? Are we praying for the Commission of Police, senior officers, and the entire Royal Police Force of Antigua and Barbuda? Are we praying for the men and women who serve in the Antigua and Barbuda Defense Force, be it the Air Wing, the Coast Guard, or the land units? Are we praying for our prison officers and the superintendent? Are we praying for our members of Parliament, all 17 members, and the Speaker of the House? Are we praying for our Senate, our senators, and the President of the Senate? Are we remembering to pray for our Governor General and his wife and family? Are we praying for our teachers? Who are we praying for this morning as we join in this National Day of Prayer? Are we praying for those workers at the Sir Dennis Bowers Rehabilitation Center? We praying for those at the Sunshine Home and all the care home facilities scattered across our nation.
Are we praying for those persons who have their charities and foundations aimed at bringing change, positive change to the needy, to the homeless, to the sick, to the shut-ins? Are we praying for those with mental illnesses? Are we praying for ourselves that we may become good citizens of this fair state of Antigua and Barbuda? Are those of us here on mainland Antigua praying for our brothers and sisters over there on Barbuda? And are those of you on Barbuda praying for those of us here on Antigua? It is said that prayer is the oil energy that moves the arm of Jesus to do miracles. And just like the days of old, just as he shut the mouth of the lions, just as he protected the three Hebrew boys in the burning fire, just as he had Joseph, who was thrown into prison, to leave from the prison to the palace, to the second highest person on the land in Egypt, just as he used Elijah to provide for the widow who barely had anything left to feed herself and her son, just as in the Bible days he fed 5,000 with 2 loaves, barley loaves, and 5 fishes. Miracles can still happen today. Miracles do happen. But we have to pray and believe and trust God to move within our land. Now, if we, those of us who are on Facebook, school is just back out. And yes, there's a situation happening with our young people. And I could imagine somebody sitting there and saying, where's she going with this? Today is supposed to be the National Day of Prayer, so why am I seemingly pivoting? Because I want us to talk about school supplies, single parents, youth mentorship, and community outreach. Why? Because as believers and as a nation, we have to be very careful that we don't turn prayer into a hideout. You know, it is easy for us to tell a struggling mother, I'm praying for you, while her child doesn't have a uniform to walk into class next week. It is very easy for us to say, Lord, save our youth, for those of us who say that, while we watch them wander the streets with nowhere to go and no one to guide them. But you know what? James 2:14-17 challenges us directly on these very issues. It asks, what good is it, my brothers and sisters, if someone claims to have faith but has no deeds? Can such faith save them?
Suppose a brother or sister is without clothes and daily food. If one of you says to them, go in peace, keep warm and well fed, but does nothing about their physical needs, what good is it? In the same way, faith by itself, if it is not accompanied by action, is dead. Listeners, under the sound of my voice, prayer without works is dead. Prayer opens the window of heaven, but it is our hands and our feet and our hearts that must carry out the work here on earth. When we pray for our schools and our work must feel like, and not just feel, but our work must look like stepping up to supply a child with books, with uniform, with lunch, with a shoe, with overall school supplies. When we pray for families, our works must look like wrapping our arms around a burnt out single mother, a frustrated parent or grandparent. Prayer should be our spiritual foundation, but our action is how that prayer manifests in our villages. So yes, we have to, within our conversation of prayer, within our praying, I am calling our prayer to action. Because there are needs in our land that we individually, collectively, within our society, within our villages, within our communities, within our street that we live on, 6-7 of us on that street can come together collectively, and we know that household down the road may be struggling, and we can all come together and do something to make change. I'm calling on all of us, because we see the posts on Facebook, we see cries for help, and I want us, as I said, to remember those persons who put themselves out to help. We have persons like Mary John with her foundation. We have Bonita Williams. We have my dear sister Thalia Parker Baptist. And in our prayer, let us remember these persons. And where we can help, let us reach out and help. And help from a place of genuineness. Like I said, as we lift up prayers for struggling families today, we have to be reminded, as James 2 does, that prayer, our prayer, must be matched with provision. As we intercede on the ground, let us ask ourselves, what are the needs, physical needs, families are facing that we can help to meet today? As we pray
for peace in our homes across Antigua and Barbuda. We must recognize that emotional burnout is real. It is real, people. And it is that thin line that leads someone to depression. Within our churches, we need to ask ourselves, how can we, within those four walls, those of us who call ourselves, we attend whatever church we choose to attend. But we need to ask the question, how can our prayers and our prayer meetings complement practical daily support systems for single mothers and fathers? How, beside going to these prayer meetings and Bible studies and our Sunday worship, how, as a church body, can we really put that prayer, those prayers, into action? How can we, as churches, as church organizations, we have women's ministries, we have men ministries, we have, you name it, all the different organizations within churches. But how can we, within our organizations, provide those daily support systems for single mothers and fathers? You know, I was walking, I think it was Tuesday afternoon, and I was walking along All Saints, Lower All Saints Road. And there was this mother with a young child. Child was in her uniform. Didn't look older than 6-7 years old. Young girl. And her water bottle fell in the gutter. And I'm speaking about this because I'm still chiding myself, because I'm still feeling that I didn't do what I should do. And there this young mother had a go on this child. And I'm telling you, the indecent language that came out. And I wanted to turn, and I was led. I felt led to say something. To that mother, because in my head I'm only imagining

where I come from and where I didn't come from. I'm still battling with that because I think I had a duty as a child of God to respectfully say something. I was even led, because I could also understand the mother's frustration, because she was saying like how many water bottles this child has lost, and she ain't buying no more and this sort of thing. And I could understand the frustration. And I was even I even felt within my spirit, give her $30, $40 and just tell her, you know, don't think I'm being forward, but you know, but I don't know what it was, but I never did. And I'm questioning myself about that. But I'm saying all of this to say to us listening to me this morning is that we have a responsibility to our neighbors. And again, our neighbor is not who we physically live physically across the street from us, or within the same block as us. Our neighbor is anybody that we meet. But we have a responsibility to lend that helping hand when we can. And again, it doesn't have to be anything financial. It could be a kind word, an encouraging word, a motivating word, or even as we're walking and we're seeing things, offering up a word of prayer. We may walk and we may see our young people doing things that are wrong. And most times our first response may be to criticize, to think the worst of this child. Some of us go as far as calling them and telling them things that does no good. But we have a duty to be responsible adults, responsible citizens and residents of Antigua and Barbuda. That when we see things, we can be kind, we can be respectful, but we can call that child over and say, you know, young man, that's not the way to do things. You don't have to be speaking like this. Give a kind word. We may think sometimes as these children, because their response may seem as if they don't care. But I'm telling you that one small act of kindness can make a whole lot of difference. This young man, young girl may leave and go ahead and thinking, this lady was quite nice, this gentleman was quite nice. You know what they say to me is right. We may not see that response right away, but we never know. I'm challenging all of us this morning to begin to step into the role of a role, positive role models for our youth. That may just be the very difference between a child ending up in one of our facilities or that child choosing the right path. And for those of us as parents, let's not always speak, and we should never speak negatively into our children. A child constantly hearing they are no good, or they will become no good, what do we expect that child to

0: think or to become. Because if all mommy is saying to me, you ain't ever gonna be a you ain't ever gonna amount to anything in life, what do we think will happen? And so, I'm calling on all of us to begin to take up our God-given responsibilities, because He has called us to be our brothers and sisters keeper. In this National Day of Prayer, that we move beyond physical words to heaven. To use in our hands, our feet, and our hearts. In making changes that we are praying for. God uses us, men and women, to do that which He wants in our land. Let us move away from being dependent on our government, on a politician for everything, because they too need our help. We can help our nation to grow by the things we do, the things we say. Let's not end the praying today and tomorrow go back to business as usual. As we pray today for our spiritual leaders, for our government, for those in the judiciary, for those in positions within government, in the civil service, in our statutory bodies. As we pray for teachers, nurses, doctors, first responders, whoever we pray for today, we have a duty to do that. Every day, God gives us breath. We also, as I started by saying, need to empty and bear ourselves before God and go before Him with clean hearts, clean minds, removing evil thoughts, removing the gossip, removing the jealousy, removing the envy, the bad mind. As we go before Him, the phone lines are open. I'm very surprised that we don't think we can agree together and come in agreement to pray for our land. Pray for our favorite parliamentarian, whoever that may be. Pray for our political parties. Pray for unity. Pray for Barbuda, who's still struggling after Hurricane Irma. Pray that even our leaders, the Ecclesiastical Commission, would recognize that we still owe this nation a day of thanks, prayer of thanksgiving for God's sparing our lives after Hurricane Irma. And while Barbuda was decimated, that there was only one loss of life. Have we ever really, truly, as a nation, come together collectively to pray in thanksgiving, being thankful for what God has been doing, is doing for our nation? We have to pray against the youth violence. It is there. And whatever the negative influences may be that's fueling what's going on with our young people. Again, God uses people to answer those prayers. So when, like me, you're led to do something, Let's not let pride keep us back. We like to talk about plan B and plan C, and but for what I do know, and we need to adopt, is that God doesn't have a plan B. He has a plan me. He uses us to carry out his plans and purposes. We have a caller. Good morning, caller, and welcome to our special Daybreak Pulse edition.
1: Good morning, and happy day, holy and happy day. Let me say, the family who pray shall never depart here, the second heaven, and broken shall stand. God, you say, enter the good faithful servant. The family who pray never shall depart, so we don't want to be part. For our country, Antigua and Barbuda.
0: Amen.
1: Well, there's an authority.
0: Yes.
1: God was the general, pastor, and president, prime minister, pastor, and president. I'm in the government, I'm in parliament, I'm in the diplomatic corps, for our teachers, nurses, doctors, lawyers, ministers, seamstress, hostess, waitress, judge, and jury, all those in authority. I'm in the world, Antigua and Barbuda police force, Antigua and Barbuda defense force, ask it to forces, ask it to be asked, ask it to company, ask it to our working ministry, Minister of Health, Minister of Education, Minister of Finance, Minister of Social Transformation, Minister of Justice and Legal Affairs, Minister of Foreign Affairs, Minister of Agriculture, Land, Housing and Fisheries, Minister of Labour, Minister of Communication, Minister of Information, Minister of Youth Affairs, all the ministry. Have your will in your life, the Lord, and his days upon his destiny. Oh, it's being to repent, and it's what you laugh and write and preach in sight. I prefer all the families in Antigua from A to Z. Do us all more grace, more wisdom, more knowledge, more understanding, more strength, more faith, more courage. To do your will and to continue to will. That's all what you laugh and write and please in your sight. I pray so by my family, the Georges, the Lewises, the Thomases over there in Bowlands, and Henry, the Peters, the Prince, and all other family, all my schoolmate family, like Loretta Price and family. Some of them have already passed, their family still alive. All of them family. Well, I've got to bless each and every one of us in Antigua and Barbuda and across the world. And across the world, all the family that are overseas. My family overseas, my sister, Laurentine George, she's a teacher, she has a bachelor's degree, she's a teacher. And all my other cousin, Christine Bowers, something married. So I called my age, I'm 71, right?
0: Okay.
1: So I don't remember everything, but I try to remember, and I try to pray every day. I have a
0: Amen.
1: Pray every morning. I pray for the country that I'm praying for now. That's the way I pray. I pray for all those in authority.
0: Amen.
1: I pray for all those who are sick at home, those in nursing home, which are them for girls, boys, training school, mental hospital, science institute, those are BMP Sabah, the Solicitor Medical Center, Sajan Hospice, and at Thomas Hospital, Dr. John Hospital. The way you come and say the audience is all blind like myself, I'm you can't call you blind, because it's worse now. Those are coming from chronic sugar, diabetes, arthritis, high blood pressure, stroke, cancer, sickle cell anemia, epilepsy, asthma, bronchitis, tuberculosis, heart disease, and stomach cancer. So I've been healing and bring us all to our free, and bring us all to repentance, so that all do the love, the right, and peace, and say, cover us all and our family, to pick up God. God, you bless us, heal us all, and leave us all, both spiritually, physically, mentally, financially, emotionally, and all the other. That's where we want us to go. Let's do what you want us to do. That's what I want to say. So I ask, in Jesus' name, amen.
0: Amen.
1: And my name is Melrose John Valentine, but I'm not singing Pearl.
0: Okay, thank you for calling. Thank you, and thank you for that lovely prayer. Okay. I know that the windows of heaven have opened, and the God that we serve and trust and love have heard your prayer and will certainly answer your request. Thank you so much.
1: You're
0: for
1: welcome.
0: Lifting up
1: You're
0: our
1: welcome.
0: Sick, our shut-in, our leaders in your prayer.
1: Yeah.
0: And we pray that God will continue to sustain you. 71, you know what they say.
1: Yeah.
0: She's 3 score and 10. So yeah. I'm asking that he adds on to your 3 score and 10.
1: Yeah.
0: a few other scores.
1: Okay.
0: Stay safe. Stay blessed.
1: Stay blessed, you also.
0: And continue to keep this nation of ours and its people in your prayers.
1: Okay, have a nice day.
0: You too. Thank Goodbye. You so much. And after that prayer, we are going to listen to Fragrance to Fire by Minister Dunsin Oyekan. Fragrance of Fire.
2: One more time. First it was fragrance. Then it turned to fire.
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let me say good morning to all those joining us via our Facebook page. All tuning in online, wherever you are, in Antigua, Barbuda, or throughout the diaspora. This is the special edition of Daybreak Pulse, where we join hearts and minds in prayer with those organizers of this, our National Day of Prayer

0: What is your fragrance of worship this morning? What are you sending up to the Father in prayer? What responses do you get? This song says, "The fragrance of my worship rose up to the Father. Noises, thunderings, earthquakes were the response to my worship. First, it was fragrance. Then it turned to fire. My worship is my weapon. This is how you win your battle." Are we sending up our prayers on behalf of our nation this very morning? The phone lines are still open. You can join us in offering up prayer for our nation. Let me say good morning to Persephone Thomas, Henry Taylor, and Stan Richards, who aptly quoted from Proverbs 28:9 here on our Facebook page, "He that turneth away his ear from hearing the law, even his prayer shall be abomination." He's saying that we should teach God's word prayerfully and leave the rest to the Holy Spirit. But while we are leaving it to the Holy Spirit, we also have a duty as He leads us to follow in obedience and humility. Before we had that lovely prayer and we listened to that song, I was speaking about the struggles that are being faced by our young people and calling us to step into the gap for parents. We have a duty of care for our brothers and sisters. And I want to lift up in prayer this morning those persons who step in the gap selflessly. Like I said, we have Mary John for the Mary John Foundation. We have Bonita Williams. We have Sister Thalia Parker Baptiste. And I want to lift them all up in prayer this morning, because it is not an easy task. These are persons who have their own lives to live, who may have children, their own homes to manage. And they put aside, in some cases, sacrifice time with family to go out to make a difference in somebody else's life. And so, Heavenly Father, this morning I want to lift up before you.
1: Good morning.
0: Good morning, good morning, good morning.
1: Janice, what you're doing today is very important. And what people don't understand, and hopefully I might get a chance to come and bring a word, is the fact that we are identifying Antigua and Barbuda as a Christian nation. You know, about them talking about secularists and all kinds of foolishness. You can't go Saudi Arabia and them other countries and do that. We are praying and aligning ourselves. Unfortunately, A lot of people want to look to themselves rather than submitting to the word, submitting to God, not to each other, not to me, not to you, not to your husband, your wife, your children, but submitting to God.
0: The Almighty.
1: And so when we align ourselves and our nation with heaven's agenda, let me tell you why this is so important. And I bet you many people don't understand and recognize that. Hopefully later I can expand upon it. Is that the tomorrow on the Hebrew calendar, who was Jesus? Jesus was a Jew.
0: Mm-hmm.
1: Where was he from? Israel. I'm not getting into all the other political and other arguments about Israel. I'm relying on the word.
0: Right.
1: We're not perfect. And we've all fallen short.
0: Mm-hmm.
1: But there is repentance.
0: Amen.
1: And God gives us an opportunity
0: to
1: walk right with him.
0: Yes.
1: I am proud of this Antigua and Barbuda identifying as a Christian nation on this day of prayer.
0: Amen.
1: Because on the 10th, this is the last day of the Hebrew calendar, just like December the 31st.
0: Yes, yes.
1: And we are going into a new Hebrew calendar year, which is 5787. Now, each one of these years represent and mean something. I've been doing this for a long time, and I'm yet to find, when you interpret it correctly, not according to what you want, correctly, I'm yet to find it to be wrong. And so when you have us on this day, the 10th of September, 10 meaning what, the 10 plagues, the 10 commandments, so there is going to be judgment.
0: Mm-hmm.
1: Yesterday, I did a thing with Brother Neil Joseph, and every Rosh Hashanah, every time you have a Shabbat, which is the Jewish thing, on a Friday, and you have the beginning of a Jewish New Year, it represents something ominous, a judgment. Now, I believe that the United States, on that day, I believe they're going to get they're going down the wrong road. They're going to be in some problems, right? Now, that doesn't mean you don't have pockets and areas of individuals that are praying for the nation. Just like Lot was taken out, God said, look, find me 10 righteous people, right?
0: Mm-hmm.
1: Just like Noah was taken out. So the nations rely on that.
0: Mm-hmm.
1: Unfortunately, I also believe in Ezekiel chapter 40. I believe that many pastors and churches are going to be judged because they're coming with idolatry in their hearts.
0: Mm-hmm.
1: Judgment first begins in the house of God.
0: Yep.
1: It don't first begin in the politics or in the people. We got that wrong because a nation's morality depends on the direction and the strength of the word of God and the church. Right? Notice, regardless of whether we like it or not, Donald Trump got into office and it turned back what the secularists and the leftists. I'm not focusing on the man. I'm focusing on the policies and where we stand. And I believe Antigua, by making a declaration, because that's what we're doing, we're declaring Antigua and Barbuda as a Christian, it goes well before the Father. Does that mean we're going to be perfect? No. Does that mean we're not going to have problems? Of course we're going to have problems. Does that not mean we're going to have trials? Of course we're going to have trials, etc., etc. And there's going to be a weeding out. So there's going to be an exposure. That is coming. There's going to be a judgment unless we repent and go to those that we have wronged and say we're sorry. Of course, many people are not going to do that out of pride. And so we are going into a very significant time. For instance, it was on this day, tomorrow, you're talking about Joseph was released from prison.
0: Mm-hmm.
1: I didn't even realize that. Abraham and Isaac was on this day, on a Shabbat. I'm not talking about just the day. I'm talking about Shabbat. When you have Shabbat, when a new Jewish New Year is on the day of Shabbat, which is the beginning of the Jewish New Year. So when there's a separate list, goes down with Hitler, it goes down with, I can bring the list. And when I realized that, I was like, wow, this is significant. So we, not recognizing what we are doing, but just choosing a date, or maybe some people did, I don't know. We are making a serious declaration on this day, which is going to go good for the nation of Antigua and Barbuda. I repeat, it's going to do good. But to get to that good, there has to be a separation. Why? because we're going into the Hebrew calendar year 5787. And what is the seven? Spiritual completion, and it represents a sword. So that sword is what? The Word of God, and it also brings judgment, and it also brings benefits. So those that have been obedient and have maintained
0: mm-hmm.
1: and have suffered and have gone through but have been obedient, I believe they're coming into the greatest season ever. While at the same time, those that have wronged you are about to get their comeuppance.
0: Mm-hmm.
1: We as a nation, we might go through some stuff. I believe we will. I truly believe we will. But when we come out of it, we're going to shine like a shining star. I truly believe Antigua and Barbuda is a called out nation. It's a nation that God has chosen, and we are doing something good. Now, Isaiah chapter 9, verses 10 to 11. If you remember back when 9/11 happened, you had both President Obama, I think is the man that was running at the time, Edwards, and Tom Daschle. All of them spoke about Isaiah 9/11 without even recognizing it, without communicating to each other. And it was a warning. On this day, you have an Islamic individual who is the mayor of New York, an Islamic individual who is the, and he doesn't make any bones about his anti-Semitism. So what does that say? It says a lot that at this time, because God is not a God of coincidence, it's this time that is happening. And we are declaring, listen, we are lined up with God.
0: Amen.
1: So we are asking to pray for our leaders, as in Romans chapter 13, pray for our leaders, the prime minister, the cabinet, leaders of the opposition, those in authority, pray for our children, our homes, and pray that God begins to do a work in the nation of Antigua and Barbuda. And at this time, those that he has anointed to come to the fore, that he gives them the courage, the wisdom, the overcoming spirit to bring that to the fore. This is not a simple season or a simple time. It's an extremely spiritually, look, never in the history I've seen as much darkness, witchcraft, altars being set up, and a lot of it is for money, power, position, whatever the case may be. Me, myself, being the object of things that have been done. So my point that I'm trying to speak at right now, I'm not talking from hypothetical, I'm talking from practical and understanding the seasons, as in 1 Chronicles chapter 12, 32, like the sons of Issachar. So what you're doing here, don't underestimate, we're giving glory to God. ZDK is positioned while I am there with God and aligned with God. I will not go down no other road.
0: Amen.
1: They're not welcome.
0: Amen, amen.
1: So anybody who wants to deal with any other same-sex business or anything, that is not ZDK. No, not while I'm alive.
0: Mm-hmm.
1: I'm not compromising when it comes to that. When it comes to the word, that's where we align ourselves with. Hence the reason we have gotten the attacks that we have gotten. And so I'm saying, on this very holy day that we have dedicated to Almighty God,
0: mm-hmm.
1: we stand in agreement with the word of God, the promise of Antigua and Barbuda, the nation of Antigua and Barbuda. We have a little bit of a rain and a storm here. God is speaking.
0: Yeah.
1: I'm hoping we have a lot of good prayer warriors who are anointed, prophetic, and understand the season and times. Unfortunately, they don't want to come to the fore. I'm hoping that they will eventually. I don't necessarily think it's the pastors or many of the pastors and preachers. I don't think so. I think it's those warriors in the background who remain quiet. And so we have a lot to be thankful to God for as we ask. Critical last day that we're doing this on the last day of the Hebrew calendar, because God doesn't work according to our Gregorian calendar, He works according to His calendar.
0: Yes,
1: it's not about us and what we think, not what I think, not what you think, but what heaven is saying. God bless you. Continue to do it.
0: Thank you, and thanks for calling and sharing with us the importance of numbers and what is happening. And as I started the program with saying, it's not just a day of idle talk and chatter and saying we're just giving rituals and in prayer, but we are emptying ourselves before our Creator God and indeed claiming back our land. The theme this morning for today for our National Day of Prayer is repentance to restoration. And as our caller so rightly said, we are declaring that Antigua and Barbuda is a land, is a nation, is a people whose God is our Lord. We serve a risen Savior. We put God first. And as you said, and I said earlier as well, that our highest leadership in the land is not the Governor General, it is not the Prime Minister and his members of Cabinet, nor Parliament, but is those men and women of the cloth who God has appointed to shepherd his flock on his behalf. Those pastors, elders, bishops, evangelists, prophets, they are our highest leaders. So thanks again for sharing that with us. And before, when the call came in, I was about to lift up our community advocates in prayer. And the phone lines are still open. We can all call and cover our nation in prayer. This is not a time for us to be afraid or to be silent. This is not a day for prancing through the street, but a day that in solitude we cry out to Almighty God. Scripture has shown us of persons who God had given judgment and they were to die. And we know of the king who, when his days were numbered and he was told that he was going to die, he went before God in ashes and sackcloth. And God extended the days of his life. The caller rightfully said, things are going to happen and we're going to send up our prayer. But we can pray against things that are to come. And once we are true in our prayer, once we do what God asks us to do, He will change the trajectory of this land. I say, Heavenly Father, most gracious God, I want to lift up before you this morning, oh God, those community advocates, persons like Bonita Williams, Mary John, Thalia Parker Baptist, young man who goes by the name of Pablo, all those individuals, oh God, who take time to see the needs within our nation. And go all out to make positive changes. Father God, you see all their hearts. You know them not only by name, but by number. Father God, just as you know every grain of sand, you know them individually. Father God, you see their labor of love, and you also see the weight they carry for struggling families, for the youth, for the runaway boys and girls, for the missing, for the homeless, for the hungry, for the needy, for broken families. Father God, you see what they do. You know what they do. You know what drives them to do what they do. I ask, O Lord, for your divine covering over all their lives. Their health, their household, and their minds. Lord, this morning I ask that you replenish every virtue that has gone out from them, O Lord. Grant them renewed supernatural strength, wisdom, and open doors, O God, so that every resource needed to help these families, to help these children, to help these men and women who sleep on our streets, oh God, to help every drug addict, every mentally oppressed person, oh God, everyone suffering with depression, oh God. Father God, that you will send the resources that they need. That it will flow freely into their hands. Father God, I ask that you shield them all from spiritual attack, from those tongues that choose to rise up against them in judgment, O God. Father God, shield them from exhaustion and let them know that they are backed by you, the host of heaven. In Jesus' name I pray. Amen. Our prayer warriors, our intercessors, we need to pray that the God of heaven truly restores our land. I know farmers woke up this morning with a smile on their face because our earth has been thirsty for weeks. And God has blessed us with some showers of blessing. We need it. The earth needs it. The crops need it. And so while we pray, as we intercede, as we petition the God of heaven, let us also go before him with gratitude and thanksgiving. Grateful that he is a God of provision who has been providing for us. Grateful that he has given us another day in the land of the living with sound mind and good health. Like I said, let's pray for every leader in this nation. Let's lift our communities before God. Let's lift our organizations before God. Every politician, every senator, every member of parliament, every minister of government, every judge, every magistrate, every police officer, every prison officer. Every army member, every member of the our emergency response unit, every firefighter, every permanent secretary, every director, every technician. We even pray for this very radio station who have been having their trials to even stay on air. But God, you're the God that opened doors at times when we least expect. You are the God that makes the impossible possible. You are a God that answers by fire and by wind. And your promises, O God, are yea and amen. You're a God who never fails. You're a God who never lies. And while you never promised us a life of roses, where there may be no trials, where there may be no tribulation, where we may not even go through a crushing or pressing season, you have promised us, O God, not that no weapon may form against us, but what you said, they will never prosper. You never said to us that no tongue will rise up in judgment against us. But you said that those tongues will be condemned. Father God, you promise us that even through the fire, even in our own lion's den, even in our own famine, even through our own plagues, our own testing and trying times, that you will be right beside us, O God. All we have to do is to reach out and hold on to you. All we need to do is recognize that on our own we cannot navigate through life, that we need you, and that we will welcome you to dwell amongst us, to dwell within us. Because without you, O God, this nation will never stand aright. The Prime Minister cannot do it on his own without recognizing he needs you for guidance, for wisdom, for understanding, for strength, because this is not an easy job. This seat of being the Prime Minister is not an easy job. No minister of government, no member of cabinet, no member of parliament can do it without you. And I ask, O God, that they will become humble before you, recognizing that in their own strength they are nothing. Recognizing the need to cry out to you daily, hourly. But also recognizing that within human form they are all frail and prone to make mistakes. But that they may become accountable before you, O God. Being willing and ready and honest to acknowledge where they may go wrong. And have a will to step into alignment with you, so that they may govern this country aright. That our members of government would recognize that those that you have called and chosen to lead and shepherd your flock, that they too need to become submissive to our spiritual leadership. And Lord, for those within our churches who have become compromised for one way or the other, Father God, I ask that even now you'll begin to turn things around. You'll turn lives around. You will turn hearts around, oh God, to repentance. Father God, there are many of us who are like the prodigal son, who want what we want in our time, who believe that we can make it on our own. But may we also, like the prodigal son, recognize where we are going wrong. Acknowledge that what we're doing is wrong. And be desirous to turn. And seek forgiveness. This nation of Antigua and Barbuda, we have a national anthem that calls us all to answer now to duty's call, to service to this country, sparing nothing, giving all. We are called to gird our loins and join the battle against fear, hate, and poverty. And to answer that call means that in whatever way we can, however we can, like I said, oh Lord, it can be greeting somebody in the morning with a smile, with a kind word, taking a plate of food across to our neighbor, seeing someone in our community in need of maybe a shoe, but that we will recognize the needs of those we meet. And in whatever way we can, we try to assist. Father God, I'm still praying that our leaders and organizers of this National Day of Prayer would also recognize and may see the vision of us forming that unified wall of chain of prayer around our land, in our communities. That we may in unity say to the powers of darkness that Antigua and Barbuda, we are reclaiming for you, oh God. That even within the school halls, oh Lord, that daily prayer returns. That we focus on the things that are important for nation building and move away from the small chatter and the insignificant things that would not rekindle the flame of godliness in our nation. that we will move away from the cyber wars and debates and arguments and come together as a people to move Antigua and Barbuda forward for you, with you. There is so much going on in our land. There's so much going on in Antigua and Barbuda. And like I said, a day of prayer doesn't mean that we cannot or we should only think that we're going to fall prostrate on our knees and offer up some good words to God, but we have to be honest

Because when a young person enters the juvenile justice system, or even places like the rehabilitation, Sir Dennis Bowers Rehabilitation Center, or even HMP, as a society, we are so quick to write off these persons and we label them as bad. Most time our call is to lock them up and throw away the key. All of us, a lot of us, you live by the sword, you die by the sword. But I believe that if we take time to look beyond the behavior, look beyond the now issue, and strip away, I am pretty sure that we will find a story of trauma, a broken home, a single parent home, no role model, positive role model. We may find a story of neglect, abuse, financial desperation, mental health issue, you name it. There is most times a story. So praying for restoration, because that's our theme for our National Day of Prayer. From repentance to restoration. And praying for restoration for me also means praying for resources. Praying for qualified counselors, social workers, skill training programs, male mentors who will walk alongside our youth, or even our adults who may run afoul of the law for whatever reason, or may be suffering from some traumatic experience. I want us in agreement to declare today, the 10th day of September, 2026, that our juvenile center, the Sunshine Home for Girls, His Majesty's Prison 1735, that these places will no longer just be holding pens for future prison inmates, delinquents, or juveniles, but places of true rehabilitation, healing, and second chances. I want us to pray for ourselves who somehow do not understand or believe in second chances, because God, you are a God not only of second chances, but you give 5th, 5th, 8th, 20th, 50th, 60th chances. Many of us, if we are honest, can sit back and should be sitting back this morning and saying, but for your grace, oh God, I could have. It could have been me. Or somebody close to me. We need to pray for hearts filled with empathy and understanding. We cannot be praying to God to heal Antigua and Barbuda, and at the same time we're praying for healing.

in, we're ignoring, on the other hand, systemic neglect behind the prison walls. We all know, and we have been hearing of what's been going on. Right there at 1735. We have had how many tragic deaths on the heel of each other? The narrative that comes from that place. We have to understand that there's a need for change. And I need us, in our praying, to pray for these things. Our conscience as a nation has to be stirred, should be stirred, when we think of the things that are happening to our vulnerable and our less fortunate. The late President Nelson Mandela once said, "No one truly knows a nation until they have been inside its prisons." And a nation cannot be truly judged by the way it treats its highest citizens, the rich, the one percenters. The haves, but by the way it treats its lowliest citizens, its young, its vulnerable population, members of population, its prisoners. Its elderly. Those with a disability. And if we are to truly examine within ourselves and ask that hard question, how do we treat our lowliest citizens? We'll be shocked if we are honest in our responses. You see, human dignity doesn't end at a prison gate. Human dignity does not end when you reach the Clearview entrance. Human dignity doesn't end when you reach the gate for Fines Institute or the Sir Dennis Bowers Rehabilitation Center or the gate, the entrance of the Sunshine Home for Girls or at a care home, the doors of a care home. Human dignity does not end at those places, at those entrances. So I want us in our praying today to pray for safety, proper medical and mental health care and facilities, for fair working conditions, for an end to corruption and abuse, for outdated laws governing our land, I want us to pray for those of us who want to move away from morality. I want us to pray that
that we would recognize our own human frailties. Pray against the spirit of pride. The spirit of unforgiveness. The spirit of depression, mental bondage, of addiction, of alcoholism. Against sexual abuse and physical, mental, and emotional abuses. Against misuse and abuse of position and authority. Let's pray that chains of victimization, of favoritism, of nepotism and cronyism will begin to break today. Let's pray against broken homes, broken marriages, unhealthy relationships. And we're speaking of work relationship, friendships, intimate relationships, our spiritual relationship with God. I want us to recognize that as a people, we need to hold each other up. Pray for our pastors, for our members of government. I cannot stress enough how much we have to lift our Prime Minister up in prayer. We don't have to be in agreement with him, but we are called to pray for one another and to pray for our leaders. We pray for every woman, every girl, every boy. In this nation. And as the school year has just begun, the new school year has just begun. We pray for every principal and every teacher, any individual who work within our education system. Pray for those that work within the ministries. We pray that common sense will prevail when decisions are being made. Because Lord, yes, and we have this going on Facebook about following rules and school rules. But Lord, you know what can happen when a child is expected to be in school and being sent back home. God forbid what would happen. So Lord, I pray for a common sense approach in our decision making. I'm not excusing anybody from following the rule of law or the school rules or rules in the workplaces. That where punishment needs to be meted out, that it isn't. I'm not asking for us to turn blind eyes to these things. But what I'm asking for is that we exercise better judgment. I know, Lord, because it said, just as you do, with punishment comes grace, because that's who you are. That's who you've shown us that you are.
Because had it not been for your unmerited grace and favor, Lord, many of us would not even be in the positions that we are today. But for your grace. So as we expect grace from you and from others, help us, Lord, to also extend that hand of grace. Lord, I pray for every child, every young person, every prisoner, every resident of Clearview and Fines, those in our hospital right now, oh God. Father God, as you heal our land, you heal minds, you heal bodies today. Pray for the management of ZDK radio station today, oh Lord, and its staff. And wherever there is a need in this establishment, oh God, I ask that you open doors of opportunity. Father God, if there's financial lack in this institution, oh God, I ask that you clear pathways for their financial releases. Father God, I pray for myself, I pray for my family, I pray for my children. Help me, oh God, to stay humble, recognizing, as I'm asking everybody to do, that without you, I am nothing. Father God, I ask that you help us, help me to let go of chains that have me imprisoned mentally and emotionally. Father God, release a fresh wind of anointing and blessing throughout Antigua and Barbuda today. Every corner of spiritual darkness, Father God, wherever their altars being built, Father God, I come today and I tear down and I destroy every altar that is not of you, O God. Our streets, there is blood in this land, pouring out in this land. Pray for a cleansing, oh God. Pray for your cleansing, oh God. Pray for your cleansing, oh God. And as this National Day of Prayer continues today, let us truly pray for this nation, for our leaders, for its people. As we look to wrap up the special edition of Daybreak Pulse, we'll be back to regular programming next week, Thursday, from 8 to 10 for the Daybreak Pulse program. But let us be committed in prayer.

Antigua and Barbuda, as we bring this special edition of ZDK's Daybreak Pulse to a close, let us remember that God hears the sincere prayers of a humble people. Let us carry the spirit of today beyond this Thursday. Let repentance be seen in how we treat our neighbors, how we lead our families, how we govern our institutions, and how we care for the vulnerable among us. May you, O Lord God, bless Antigua and Barbuda and keep us its citizen and residents. May you cause your face, O God, to shine upon this, our twin islands. Grant all our leaders wisdom. Cover our children. Restore our institutions. And grant us your peace. Your peace that passes all understanding. So I say thank you to all our listeners and those on the Facebook page. And for our two callers, thank you for calling and continue to stay in prayer. Stay tuned as our programming continues throughout the day. I have been your host, Janice Samuel. Have a blessed, powerful, and transformative day. God bless. Stay safe.

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0: Okay, yesterday we had choir rehearsal, but now we can sing it for real. Come on, help us sing this song. Here we go. The Lord is my shepherd, everybody.
1: The Lord is my shepherd.
0: He goes before me.

afternoon, good afternoon, good afternoon, good afternoon, Antigua, Barbuda, and the rest of the Eastern Caribbean. You know you're tuning to ZDK 97.1 FM, Liberty Radio, with your boy Cody Thomas, right here. And alongside me, I still have Janice with me right here in the studios, all right? On this special day of prayer, all right? The day that the nation set aside just for us to pray, all right? All right, and get in tune with our Father, the Holy Spirit, the person who is going to be the Savior of us all. All right, my people? So, you know, we're going to spend some little time discussing what prayer means to us and what we need as a nation right here on ZDK. All right? But in the meantime, in between time, I just want you to continue to listen to the music that we are playing out for you. All right, because thanks to the ministers and our church and the Ecclesiastic Association for doing this, all right? All right, Antigua Barbuda, so we're gonna go like this, all right?

0: afternoon, Janice. Good afternoon, good afternoon.
1: Hey, morning.
0: Me say afternoon. You see,
2: the train was finished.
0: I'll be here saying afternoon to the people, them, and the afternoon hasn't even come as yet. I'm here saying afternoon to the people, and afternoon hasn't even reached us yet.
1: Oh my, it happens. You're accustomed to the 1-2-3 slot, ain't it?
0: Yes, I am accustomed to that. All right. But you know, today's our day of prayer right here, right? And for me, let's discuss what we really need when it comes to a day of prayer right here in Antigua. Because, you know, a lot of times we set out to do prayer sessions, We set out to do prayer sessions and all of that. So, when it comes to praying, what do you think it will mean for us to actually hear God's voice and understand what God wants from us? Right? For me, let's get Janice back there, because it seems like she's not hearing me. All right. So let me.
3: Pray for the purpose
0: of recognition, saying to them, when you pray, you shall not be like the hypocrites, for they love to pray standing in the synagogues and on the corners of the streets. All right, my people. So, you know, for me, what it means to pray. Prayer is actually having that conversation with God, right? Having that conversation and actually listening to hear his voice. And even when we don't hear that, the things that we want to hear. Because many times, a lot of us pray. We get on our knees, we pray. But then when we don't hear what we want to hear, we turn away from God. Or when the situation is not accompanied by the way how we want it. For instance, I remember listening to something, and they said a gentleman was praying for rain. He was praying for rain. A farmer praying for rain. But instead of rain came, they got a storm. Mm-hmm. The country got a storm. Yes, some of his crops were destroyed. All right, yes. But at the end of the day, they got the rain.
1: There was still rain.
0: The thing about it, God did not answer his prayer the way he wanted it to be answered. But his prayers was answered.
1: And you're so correct, you know. I think one of our biggest problems in terms of praying and understanding what prayer really means. Yes, it's a means of communicating, connecting, conversing with our divine power. For you and I, and I'm hoping for the nation of Antigua and Barbuda, that divine purpose is Almighty God, who we call the creator of all things. He's our higher spiritual being, you know, that sacred presence. And so, it's about having a conversation with God, you know, understanding who it is. But like you say, we pray, but have our own answers and our own timing in how God should respond to us. Mm-hmm. And many times we get our prayers answered, like you said, and think that our prayers aren't answered. I'll share with you. Sometimes I like to tell people, sometimes we're praying for cake. For God, we want a cake. Uh-huh. And we're praying to God, oh Lord, I want a cake. And he provides us with the flour, the egg, the sugar.
0: Yes.
1: All the ingredients we need to make the cake. There's gas in the oven. There's an oven.
0: Everything is there.
1: But
0: we don't want it. It's not that we don't want it. We don't see that. What we expect is the cake to fall in our lap.
1: Just fall.
0: Right?
1: You know, exactly.
0: And just as I put it, right, it's like this. You know, people will see your work and it looks pretty. It looks nice. The finished product.
1: Mm-hmm.
0: And they were like, I want that.
1: Mm-hmm.
0: But then when they start to see that they have to go through the mess to get it,
1: they don't bother.
0: They don't want it again.
1: They don't bother want it.
0: But this is what I'm saying. If you're in tune with God, God tells you he's not going to make nothing perfect for you. You have to do the work.
1: Yes.
0: You have to do the work. You have to go through the series of suffering. You have to go through all of that in order to get to where he wants us
1: to be.
0: Exactly. Because just like him, when Jesus came on the earth, he was crucified. Mm-hmm. What did he have to do? He had to suffer.
1: Yes.
0: Just like man.
1: He had to go through denial.
0: Exactly.
1: By his very own people who were around him. He had to go through a season of betrayal.
0: Right. And if it's one thing, if you remember, he says in the scripture, he said, if any man wants to be with me, he's going to be persecuted.
1: Mm-hmm.
0: When you start following me, you're going to be persecuted. The thing about it, we want to follow him, but we don't want the persecution to follow. Do not want the persecution to follow. But all of these are the things that shaped you to perfection.
1: Mm-hmm.
0: All these are the things that shaped you, that God is using to help to shape you into the person that he needs you to be. Because as I said, in order for you to be a soldier, to go to war,
1: mm-hmm.
0: they have to break you down mentally to that point where that, hey, you are not afraid.
1: Yeah. Right? Nothing holds you back.
0: And it's the same thing I'm looking at. So in our prayers that we talk about today and having a day of prayer, we really need to look at not only ourself, we have to look at ourselves, at our nation, but in order we have to look at our hearts also. Where our hearts are. Because God don't want your mind. He's not impressed with your mind.
1: Mm-hmm.
0: He's impressed by your heart.
1: Indeed.
0: Right? Because he says, out of the heart, the mouth speaks.
1: Mm-hmm.
0: So what is in your heart is what is actually going to be coming forward. And so we can sit down and we can put up all the prayers and we can say all the most things that we want. At the end of the day, he's looking at your heart.
1: At the heart.
0: Right? So... for me, that's what prayer means to me, and that's why I take prayer very seriously. When it comes to praying, for me, I take it very seriously. I don't play around when it comes to prayer and speaking to
1: God. It should be, like you said, it should be, for me, a sacred moment, a sacred conversation between you and God. A lot of us think praying is about having all the nice words,
0: mm-hmm.
1: and there's a particular way of prayer. Pray for me, and my prayers are never always the same. It depends on my mood. It depends on the result I'm hoping for. Sometimes me and God fighting. We arguing because I'm like, you promise me. You tell me that this is what you're going to do for me. You ask me to challenge you.
0: Mm-hmm.
1: To try you. Prove that you are really God. And so I am asking. I am coming before you today. And I'm telling you, Lord, I can't make it. Things are tough.
3: What the heck?
1: So praying can be just conversing. Like you're having like the two of us are here having a conversation.
0: Mm-hmm.
1: And that's how we need to approach our prayer life. But we also need to be willing to listen.
0: Mm.
1: We can't just want to go and with all the talking. But we also need to be able to listen. And like you said, and I pointed it out earlier, where is our heart at as we approach our throne of grace? When we go before God in prayer, what is the position of our hearts?
0: You see, you said something just now, right? When you're having a conversation, we want to go and pray to God. And we want to do all of the talking.
1: Hey.
0: We want to do all of the talking. But one of the things I've got to learn, right? God doesn't answer your prayer when you want it to.
1: No.
0: He answers your prayers when it's needed.
1: Mm-hmm.
0: Right? And sometimes we don't listen. Sometimes we ourselves don't listen.
1: More often than not. Right. Not just so sometimes.
0: So we don't hear that voice. As a matter of fact, we do hear the voice. We just don't listen to it.
1: Mm-hmm.
0: I was going to say we don't hear, but we hear the voice. We hear him speak to us. My grandmother used to tell me, hey, anytime you hear your mind telling you not to do something, that's not your mind. It's God speaking to you.
1: True.
0: Right? And I used to just brush it off.
1: Mm-hmm, mm-hmm.
0: Now I am older, I am actually seeing that. Many a times, my mind said to not to do something. And I just blow it off. And then something, I face the consequences of what I blow off because what? I remember a morning I was coming down the road, and for some reason my mind said to me, don't walk on, I used to go to Sevier Farm.
1: All right.
0: I come around. My mind said to me that morning, don't go to Sevier Farm. Walk Potter's Road. I ignored my mind. Going to Sevier Farm. And just as I come in around the corner, somebody runs straight into me. And all I said, my mind said to me, go to Potter.
1: Mm-hmm.
0: Now, if I had followed my mind, that would have been avoided.
1: You had listened to that inner voice.
0: Right? And that's the way how the Father protects us. Sometimes we say that we forget something home, or sometimes we think, I'm going to be late, I can't find this. But sometimes it's something the Father protecting you from.
1: True that.
0: So
1: that
0: your mind,
1: so,
0: or something,
1: so,
0: or something
1: so
0: may
1: true.
0: Happen that, or somebody may need you at that point.
1: Mm-hmm.
0: Right? And that is one of the things that we don't see as the Father answering our prayers. Right, and as I said to somebody the other day too, I said, sometimes God answer your prayer by not answering your prayer.
1: Yes.
0: Eh?
1: Not answering it in the
0: He answer your prayer
1: by not answering your prayer.
0: Because he knows if that prayer that you prayed for is answered, sometimes that prayer you will turn away from him.
1: Say that again.
0: Is it? For instance, imagine you praying that you have enough money to be financially stable. Or you're praying that you want something, that you want your dream to come true. I want to share this. I was remembering one day I was following a documentary with a lady, Christian lady, she's baptized, saved now. And she said she was praying. She was in a job, on a career job. She was praying and she said, Lord, I've been working so hard and I want this position. And she said she was praying for that position. When the time came, she did not get the position. And she started to curse the Lord and she said, oh, Lord, you know me want the position and you know me want this and you know me want that. The person who got the position, the next day they were poisoned.
1: Jesus.
0: Died. Right? So that is one way I say to you, and I heard her like, see that? That was God. God didn't answer her prayers, but her prayers saved her because he did not answer it because... Let's say she got the position. She would be the one
1: that was poisoned.
0: So sometimes, as I always say, sometimes it is his way of protecting us by not always giving us what we want. But sometimes we don't see that.
1: And you know why we don't see it? And I'm going back to that definition of prayer. Like we said, it's having that conversation with God. You know, it's speaking and listening. Mm. To that sacred deity. Where for us going in prayer, we are expressing how we feel, what we are thinking, our hopes, like you say, our wants,
0: mm-hmm.
1: the desires. But what is missing, I think, most times, is the accompaniment of us being receptive. You know, being in that posture of receiving from God inner guidance, the peace or clarity for the issue. And because we are not being receptive, we're not preparing to receive from God. Because many times we go praying and we don't have answers. Mm-hmm. In our head. So why we even bother going? Like my partner just tell me, nobody asks me no question, because even if I give an answer, you done gonna do what you have to do. And that is us with God.
0: You know, I gotta say this, right? And it's put it kind of way. Right? When I came and I first got deep into the Bible, I always hear people say, God say, bring your burdens and leave them at my feet.
1: Mm-hmm.
0: Well, you know what I've come to notice? Many a times we take our burden and we still go back for it. So many of us feel empty without the burden.
1: Oh, boy.
0: Right? You pray to God to take away the burden. And you go to him and you listen. And he said to you, leave it. Go. And when you go, you go and you feel like you now move fast enough. So you go back and you take back up the burden. And then you start crying to God again.
1: You're saying we go back and take it up.
0: Yeah, we go back and take it
1: up. But my thing, and I always say it, a lot of times we go to God in prayer. We go casting our burdens and cares upon Him. Mm. But when we get up, we get back up with those very same burdens.
0: Yes, that's what.
1: It's not you're saying that we leave them, but we go back for them.
0: Okay.
1: No. We get back after prayer, we get back up and we pick up the same burdens that we are supposed to leave at His feet. We pick them up and walk back out with them.
0: With the same burden. Okay, so you're saying that you don't go back for them, we walk with them.
1: We
0: going
1: walk
0: back,
1: with them.
0: Even though we're taking them, so it's like our suitcase.
1: Yes.
0: Right?
1: We just, for me, we truly do not understand the power of prayer. But also, as we were discussing earlier, when it comes to God, we have a condition.
0: Mm-hmm.
1: There's a condition for His response.
0: Mm-hmm. Right.
1: And many a time, what we fail to do is to carry out the conditions.
0: That is true. Many a times we do fail to carry out the condition, right? Because as I said earlier, when we were discussing, the good book says, especially, I don't remember the exact scripture in the book, it says, if any man wants to be with me, first he has to deny himself, pick up his cross, and follow me. And what I've come to notice, many of times, even our people as Christians, yeah, we are so happy to be with God, and we're so happy to deny this part. I said, deny yourself and follow God. But you know what we don't want to do is to pick up that cross. That cross that we have to carry.
1: Mm-hmm.
0: We don't want to pick it up and carry. But the thing about it, He never said, deny yourself and follow me. He said, deny yourself, pick up the cross and follow me.
1: And
0: because
1: follow
0: if you understand, and I always were trying to figure why I have to pick up that cross. And going through the Bible and reading and praying, I gotta understand. Anything that we do, it starts off hard.
1: Yes.
0: It starts off hard. And I know I understand why God says, pick up your cross and follow me. Right? He said, keep your eyes on me. Mm-hmm. Don't keep your eyes on the cross. Keep your eyes on me. You know why? Because when you pick up that cross and follow Him, and you're keeping your eyes on Him, after a while, you don't even realize you're carrying that cross.
1: That is so true.
0: So even when people come towards you and being persecuting you, you don't even realize that, you know what? I remember just after I got baptized and I started to move on, because everybody that knows me, I used to move on with the face very serious. You don't catch me smiling easy. You don't catch me talking easily. I was like, I'm ready for war. And after that, I got baptized, I got saved. And people start asking me, nothing get you back, sensor?
1: Mm-hmm.
0: Nothing upset, you know? People came at me, said all kind of things, and I just look at them and smile. Sometimes I look at them and say, I pray for you. And they would look like me, like, they would look at arguments with me, and I'm just like, I'm not arguing with you. Anything you want to say, like, and I say, hey, hear what? It's okay, I'll pray for you.
1: And that is the total definition of any man being in Christ is a new creature.
0: Exactly.
1: The old things, the old you are no more.
0: All right.
1: The long face, the quick responses.
0: That arrogant person.
1: The arrogant nature, ready to argue, ready to fight. It is no longer, that's no longer you, because you're no longer self. You are this new creature. You're in Christ. So you take on all those godly traits.
0: This is exactly what it is.
1: And it has to be seen. Once you're a new creature, you don't need to walk around preaching and telling people,
0: mm-mm,
1: this is who you are. It naturally
0: shows
1: and flows from you.
0: And what I love about the scriptures also, He said, let your light shine before men, that they may see the good work and follow and glorify your Father. So when they come and I realize, hey, you know what? It's not about me.
1: It's about God.
0: It's about God.
1: Yes.
0: It's not about what I want to do. This is what he puts me here to do. Mm-hmm. Whether you want to be upsetting me, that's your problem.
1: Mm-hmm.
0: But this is what the Father wants me to do. This is where he's taking me. And sometimes the problem is, especially sometimes with our people in the church, especially some people who say are Christians, we run the people who wants to come to us. Right? Because imagine when they come to us and we see, instead of letting that light shine, we see the enthusiastic when they get to God. A lot of time we quiet them down.
1: Oh man.
0: Right? And then when they lose that, especially in the young people, when they lose that enthusiastic spirit,
1: mm-hmm,
0: of working for God and doing all this for God, when they lose their spirit and it goes back out into the world, we say, why the young people not come to church?
1: Mm-hmm.
0: Why the young people? But you don't understand that when God put them there, God is an unorthodox God.
1: Indeed.
0: He does not do things in the way you want it to go.
1: Mm-hmm. Mm-hmm.
0: So what it may look, he said, everything worked together for the good.
1: For those who love him.
0: For those who love and trust him, right? So imagine you seeing somebody in the church. A young man comes into the church, right? And because, let's say, he wears his pants under his bottom. But when he comes into the church, his pants is not on his waist, and you're just being rough with that young man. Instead of being calm, collective, speak to that young man. Let him know, hey, we don't mind you coming, right? Well, here we are. I know this is what you're accustomed to dress. What most of the time you understand, they're going to be watching. And just because of how you've been treating them, you might just see that dressing change. Not because you tell them to change it. Just because of the way you as the church treat them. Just because of the way they felt love in the church. Just because of the way how people treated them. Right? That's not only prayer, but that is what we need as a Christian society.
1: You are touching on some subject that are really near and dear to my heart. I have this deep passion when it comes to church and godliness and goodliness, because I don't separate the two.
0: Okay.
1: If you're a good person, there must be God in you.
0: Yes.
1: And you cannot be godly, you cannot have God, and don't have the goodness
0: that
1: is of God within you. And so we put definition on church and Christianity. And for me, we put Christianity in a box and lock it up, because this is what Christianity is supposed to be with everybody. I grew up in the church. I love the church. I think it was last evening I was telling someone, if I go to church today and church go on for four days straight, no break, once the presence of God is flowing, I don't want to be no place else.
0: Mm-hmm. But this is the thing, what I'm saying, this is sometimes you go into the church and you say you're feeling the presence of God.
1: Yeah.
0: My thing is, when you go to the church, a lot of people is like, they go to the church to watch other people in the church.
1: And that's where I was heading.
0: And for me, I said, as we always say, the church comes in like a hospital. It is a hospital for the spirit.
1: The spiritually sick.
0: So you're going to find every sort of person in the church.
1: Coming in.
0: And then sometimes you speak to people and then they come to church and say, too much hypocrites in the church.
1: Mm-hmm.
0: But me, like, you go work with hypocrites every day.
1: Mm-hmm.
0: You go in the supermarket and see hypocrites every day.
1: We live among them.
0: We live
1: they
0: among
1: may be
0: them.
1: In our homes.
0: We ourselves. Sometimes, exactly.
1: Are very hypocritical, right? Even to self.
0: Okay. But yet still, you don't let that keep you away from work.
1: No.
0: Yet still, you don't let that keep you away from the supermarket. But you're going to let that keep you away from the person that can save you for the rest of your life. You can't even left that person. So what you're going to do? You worry about the church people instead of worry about God. Right? And I tell them, here what? Me not go to church to impress nobody.
1: No.
0: I go to church because God, who I want to serve. I go to this. So if I'm out here and the people in the church doesn't agree with what God tells me, because when I get down on my knees and I pray and I ask God, what do you want me to do? And if you say, go down by Tom, even the men that like Tom, you go down by Tom.
1: That's where you need to go.
0: That's where I need to go. Because you know what? I do not know what Tom is going through. Tom might need my help. That's why he sent me there.
1: Just your presence may save a life.
0: Right?
1: Just showing up.
0: Just showing
1: up. We fail to understand these things in life. And again, we're having the conversation, and it should be tying in to what is happening today. Our National Day of Prayer, uh-huh, under the theme, From Repentance to Restoration. And in order for us to move from repentance to restoration that the nation truly needs,
0: mm-hmm,
1: we as individuals have to understand how we fit in this overall picture of healing our land, the things that we need to do, where it starts for us. And like you mentioned, the church, and I want to go back there, because the church is beyond the four walls.
0: Mm-hmm. He never said the four walls. The four walls are just a sanctuary. Because he said, wherever two or three are gathered,
1: in his name.
0: That's the church.
1: It could be under a tree. That's a church. It could be in a home. It could be in a car.
0: Right.
1: But we have a tendency of saying church people. Or we think that everybody that goes inside the four walls every Sunday, Sunday after Sunday, some go Sunday, Monday, Wednesday, Friday, and Saturday.
0: Mm-hmm.
1: And we look and think that because you're going to church, you're a Christian.
0: No.
1: And that is where we begin to have the wrong idea. And so we say, now go to church, because them church people, them so-called Christians.
0: Mm-hmm.
1: We are called individually for our own spiritual accountability. We are accountable for ourselves, for the choices we make in choosing to serve God or to stay out in the secular world.
0: Okay.
1: We cannot be looking at who is inside the wall while we have a responsibility, because as you said, He has said, let our light shine,
0: right,
1: that others may see. So we have that responsibility, but that individual also needs to be intentional and want.
0: You know, that. And it also comes down, you just said it, it comes down to the mindset.
1: Yep.
0: It comes down to a great mindset.
1: Yep.
0: Anything you want to do, if you want to serve God, it comes down to your mindset.
1: Mm-hmm, mm-hmm.
0: Right? That's what he said to you. It comes down to your mind and your heart. If it's one thing I've learned, right, is that most of us are afflicted because our heart and our mind are fighting with each other.
1: Mm-hmm.
0: But when you find God, you will realize the type of peace that you get, the peace of mind you get,
1: mm-hmm,
0: and your heart and your mind start fighting with each other,
1: mm-hmm,
0: and start working together, and you realize nothing. No care who comes, no care what they say, nothing bothers you, because God what? God already worked on your heart. He already worked on your mind.
1: Yep.
0: He already take you out of that bondage. Right?
1: Mm-hmm.
0: And he's showing you now, okay, so this is where I need you to go.
1: Mm-hmm.
0: The problem is a lot of times we're working on the heart, but the mind.
1: Mm-hmm.
0: The heart wants to be with God, but the mind wants to carry you somewhere else.
1: They're so unaligned. The heart and mind is not aligned.
0: It's not aligned because what? Truly, you are not setting yourself to say, you know what? For instance, I remember before I got baptized, I used to drink alcohol.
1: Mm-hmm.
0: And I set myself to say, you know what? One of the things I'm going to have to stop doing is that. And I remember going to a party, and the person said, bought me a beer. And as I said to them, I don't drink alcohol. One guy said to me, since when you don't drink alcohol? I said, I stop.
1: Right.
0: Said, just so. I said, I stop. He said, no man, drink a beer. Another time we were on a sitting down line with some friends. One of them went to buy some rums. And I said, I don't want alcohol. And he said to me, me I buy a soft drink now. It's a fine. Right? It's a fine. But if I'm not drinking alcohol, I'm being an alcoholic. Right. Because I made up my mind.
1: You were intentional.
0: I'm intentional in not drinking any more alcohol.
1: Yes.
0: And that's the point of what I'm saying with us as God. Sometimes we pray to God, but then we still want to. We want to have one foot in God's house and one foot and in the devil. In the devil.
1: Mm-hmm.
0: If I'm in, I am in. Right?
1: You know, as old people say, we can't play worry with God.
0: Right. And the Bible tells you so. He said, you cannot serve two masters.
1: Masters.
0: You can either love one and despise the other.
1: Yep.
0: So hear what? In order for me, so you know what I started to do? Okay, hear what? Since I had a drink, let me move over here. Because mm-hmm. I don't want. Because I know if I'm going to stay there, eventually, I'm going to start back. So I start taking away myself from
1: yes.
0: that group. Take myself away from that group.
1: Yes.
0: All right? Start moving more towards people who do not drink with me. Mm-hmm. So if you're going to drink, we're going to drink soft drinks. We're not going to drink alcoholic drinks. Right? And it started to work. And then other things now. Because my father said, if you seek my faith, right? Every other thing that you want will fall in place.
1: Mm-hmm.
0: That's what he said. Every other thing that you're looking for. Right? But first, you got to seek me.
1: Yep.
0: Because he's not coming. He already came to seek us now. So now he's not giving us no. No, it's time for us to seek him. Because he already paid the price for our salvation.
1: It's there.
0: Exactly.
1: We have that positions. Our salvation is sure, that position is there. What is lack and where we now have to get involved is the progression to that position. We all, salvation is full and it is free and it is available to all of us. All of us can claim a seat at God's right hand.
0: Right.
1: All of us will not
0: be there.
1: Be at that seat because we do not make the progress. We haven't progressed. We haven't walked towards the seat. And I wanna, in this day of national prayer and fasting, if I do nothing else, I wanna encourage a parent, because I know we're gonna be praying about our young people, mm-hmm. the youth, and what is going on within the schools, within the streets, on the street corner, the abuse of drugs, mm-hmm. of marijuana, the idleness, the gang culture and the violence. And I wanna encourage a mother today, and we've touched on it
0: and a father
1: in our conversation that we were talking about. Your son may be in His Majesty's prison today, at this present moment as we are speaking.
0: Mm-hmm.
1: But I want to encourage that parent by saying to them today, you don't know, I don't know what God may be protecting your son from.
0: True.
1: It is not a bad thing. Sometimes God has to put us in places where he can use us or get our attention or to protect us for a purpose he has for us. So to that mother right now, who may be crying, who may be feeling let down by their son or daughter or the system overall, I want to tell you today that God uses the worst things in life to make beautiful
0: people.
1: There's beauty, as they say, in ashes. So that circumstance, the failure, your community ridiculing and looking down on you and talking about you, give it to God. Because the battle is already won. We can claim victory today. You can claim victory today.
0: Right. And that's right there. So you know what I'm going to do? I'm going to play this one. Just on what you said right there, this is what I am going to play. Because in order for us to understand what Janice is talking about, this is what we have to, this is how we have to be.

0: So, my people, as we here, you know, we're discussing our day of prayer. You know, I just want to read something from the Holy Scriptures, right? And that is, hold on, let me find this. Something that we read this morning, right?
1: So we get clean. It's out of the room, right?
0: Psalms 51, verse 10 to 12. Right? Let me read that. Psalm 51, verse 10 to 12. And I'm reading from the NIV Bible. Right?

0: 10 to 12, yes. And it says, and this is talking about us. Mm-hmm. Right? Psalm 51, verse 1 to 10, it says, create in me a pure heart, O God, and renew a steadfast spirit within me. Do not cast me from your presence or take your Holy Spirit from me. Restore me the joy of your salvation and grant me the willing spirit to sustain me. Right? Mm. The thing about it, a lot of us believe we can do this on our own. Right? We believe that, you know what? Saying a few scriptures, praying a few prayers, that means we can deal with everything. But after we done do all of that, we go back and deal with the same things that we just asked the Father to release us from. Right? It's like, I saw a quote the other day that says, your mistake can be two things. It can be your classroom, or it can be your prison. Mm-hmm. So it's up to us to know, what is it we're going to make it? Is it going to be our classroom, or is it going to be our prison?
1: Yes.
0: Because I can see that someone is making mistakes over and over, and you pray to God to help me out of this. And when he do help you out of it, you go right back there.
1: Into it.
0: Right back into it. And then when you end up in that same problem again, you go back on your knees and you pray to God. He takes you out of it again. And you still go back. You don't feel at one point he's going to say, you know what? Stay there.
1: Just like he did with the Israelites, right? Mm-hmm. Harden your heart.
0: Yeah.
1: That you can no longer hear from him to make the right choice. And that, like that, that scripture, those three verses you just read, it is showing us, at for me, a threefold position. Creating me a clean heart, oh God. We need to ask for inner cleansing. Mm-hmm. As you said, it's what comes out from us that makes the difference, that matters. It keeps us having that cleaning of our heart, asking God to do that and to make us stable is what would keep us from falling and sinning again. And then we have to ask for his continued divine presence. Mm-hmm. Do not cast me away from your presence. You know, so while we ask for an inner cleansing, we also have to recognize that we need the constant presence of God. We have to prepare, make room in our hearts, in our lives, for his presence. And then call on him to restore us with his joy. A lot of us want to be happy, which is conditional. Mm-hmm. But the joy of the Lord,
0: we can be
1: going through,
0: you know,
1: the most difficult time in life. But when we have that joy from God, nothing dampens our spirit. We go through the valley as if we're on the mountaintop. But it takes things. It takes a moment. It takes having money, or it takes getting a reward at on a workplace for us to be happy.
0: You know, one of the things I've learned, even on my journey, you know what I've learned? God deals with things in patience.
1: Mm-hmm. Stages.
0: And not only stages, I'm talking about patience. You pray for something. It's not that he's not going to answer that prayer, but he's going to test you to see how patient you are. Because as one somebody said to me, when the devil gives you something, he gives you in a hurry and take it back in a hurry. But when the Father gives you something, he takes very long.
1: Takes his time.
0: Because he's not only giving it to you, he's also preparing you for the journey to when you receive it.
1: Oh, yes.
0: Right? And that's a problem with many of us. We want to pray to God. We want to accept the rewards, but we don't want the journey to get there.
1: We don't want the pressing. We don't want the preparation to not just to get there, but to get there and be able to stay there.
0: Yeah, exactly.
1: To stick and stay. I think it's Donnie McClurkin who has this song, "A saint is a sinner who fell down,
0: mm-hmm.
1: but got back up." And if we are unprepared, there are many of us who enjoy a good glass of wine, a good bottle of wine.
0: Mm.
1: But if we only understand the process of getting this good bottle of wine, the picking of the grapes, the pressing of the grapes to give us this lovely bottle of wine that we enjoy, we all have to be prepared, like you say, to go through these pressing seasons, these crushing seasons, because for God to mm-hmm. take us where He wants us to be, He has to prepare us for it. We have to be crushed. We have to be pressed to get to there, because that is the only way in understanding that process of going through it and staying through the crushing season.
0: Mm. And it goes back to what I said earlier. That is our cross to carry.
1: Exactly.
0: And that is where people don't understand. That is your cross to carry. Because when the hard times come, when the hard mm-hmm. hardship comes, when the persecution comes, when the affliction comes, you will know how to deal with it.
1: Yes.
0: Because if you have never been through that affliction, how can you deal with it when it comes to you?
1: Mm-hmm.
0: How can you teach others to deal with it? Because if you remember what he said to his disciple, he didn't say to his disciple, "I've taught you. Now go." He said, "No, go out and make disciples."
1: Yes, the Great Commission.
0: All right, go out and make. So what you're supposed to do is go out and teach.
1: Yes.
0: I said to them, look at Paul. Paul was against Christians.
1: Mm-hmm.
0: Paul was against Christians. And when he met with the Father, his whole, everything about him changed. Now imagine a person who was fighting against Christians come back and start telling you about Christians.
1: About Christianity. Defending the same God whom he was persecuting.
0: Okay. And that is what it is. Sometimes we look at some people, and some people say, you know what, they get saved, or they start to go to church. Some of our friends, family members, start persecuting that person just because they fall. Even send them in the church. But the Father said, "Seven times shall a man fall, and seven times he shall rise."
1: Yes.
0: We're going to fall. Right? And it brings me to the next scripture, right? Which says, and this is 1 John 1:8-10. It said, "If we claim to be without sin, we deceive ourselves, and the truth is not in us. If we confess our sins, He is faithful and just, and He will forgive us our sins and purify us from all unrighteousness." So you can't go on and you're telling people about, hey, all the pandemics are, they may go to church and then just do this and then just do that and just do all kind of something. The point is, if we want to see a better nation, it starts with us start accepting people when they decide to make a change. When somebody decides, you know what, this life outside of Christianity is not for me.
1: Mm-hmm.
0: When somebody gets there, decide and say, you know what, I am going to get baptized and serve the Lord.
1: Mm-hmm.
0: It's time for you to say, you know what, to the person, you know what, go ahead, I will support you. You know, whether we want to believe in Christianity or not, or whether we want to believe in our religiousness or not, and that person decides, you know what, let me give my heart to God. Right? It's time for us to step up, because you know what, when you start to bring them down and pull them down, they're going to go right back to where they were coming from. Even sometimes in the church, which we send, sometimes people comes into the church, and just the way you make them feel, they go right back into the society, like, you know what? The church and the society behave the same.
1: Mm-hmm.
0: The church and the society actually doing the same thing, because, you know what? I came out of that to come in here to get a peace of mind. And when I come in here, it's still a fighting inside here. It's still a persecution inside here. So you know what? I better be Mr. Paul said.
1: And like you aptly describe the church as a place for spiritual healing.
0: Right.
1: It's the spiritually sick that are going to come into the church. And one of the things, I grew up in a Methodist and Pentecost churches. And one of the things that I grew up seeing was that persons would come, they come into the church, they give their life to Christ, and they may falter. And the very church that is supposed to be that place of spiritual healing
0: is the same church that fought.
1: Is the church, you hear about people being read out of church, put on back bench, and these sort of things. When we have to recognize that healing is not overnight.
0: And that's
1: even as people have you're declared without cancer today and then it comes back. That I will come in to the church, I will come into the body of Christ and give my life to God. Genuinely want to serve Him. But life as it is and the persons around us may cause us to falter. And what that person need, like you so aptly says, is support. Is mentorship. Just like I've been calling on all of us within our communities to make ourselves positive role models for the young, the youth in our communities.
0: You know, one of the things I can recall growing up, you said just like you, you said you grew up in Methodist and Pentecost. To me, I grew up in all three. I grew up in Adventist, Methodist, and Pentecost. I had my mother, who is a Methodist, my father and grandparents, on my father's side, who are Pentecost, right? And then I had one aunt. I had an aunt who was Adventist, right? Now, I go to Adventist. And one of the things growing up, one of the things I've learned growing up, what I've seen in my days growing up, you remember how the community just raised the child?
1: Yes.
0: You see the guys, them on the block sitting down. When I was a child, I could not be on the block with them sitting down. They had so much respect for your family, even when they were going to church. Even when you were going to church, they had respect for you. So much respect for a person, and they were like, yeah, they had respect for you. So much respect for a person, and they were like, you know what? That's a Miss Thomas' grandson.

0: have to.
1: Your neighbor, they must send you it. So you now, you the parent will stay home from church, but you now stay home from church.
0: You can't.
1: You can't.
0: You don't have an. It wasn't a choice.
1: Exactly.
0: For us growing up. Your mom may not, like you said, your mom not going to church, may not be going to church, mm-hmm. but you getting up. I used to go Pentecost. I used to go to the Pentecost church Sunday mornings. Mm-hmm. And when I come home from church, 4 o'clock in the afternoon, I'm going to Methodist Sunday school, because at the time, the Methodists used to have Sunday school in the afternoons.
1: Mm-hmm. Right.
0: So I go Pentecost in the mornings from 10 to 1, 2 o'clock. And 4 o'clock, I'm in Methodist for Sunday school. And then 6 p.m., Church of God a Prophecy for their night service.
1: Well, you see, and it's the same thing, because I'll be like, you know what? When I, in the morning, it was Pentecost, Sunday morning.
0: Mm-hmm.
1: You know, once Granny going to church, once auntie going to church, I going with them. There's no question about it. Then in the afternoon, I just stay with another auntie from my mother's side. When the Methodist have anything in the afternoon, I am there. Then when the auntie dropped me up by the next auntie, in the night time we was at Adventist prayer meeting, every little session, every little thing, I was there. Right? And so then I said to myself, you know, when I look back at it, it literally shaped the way I am today.
0: Shaped our values.
1: Yeah,
0: and it
1: shaped the how I have grown. Not only as a person,
0: mm-hmm.
1: but also as somebody who depends on God. Because it was instilled. And it was not just instilled because, you go to this church or you go to this. No, it was instilled because you had to go so much different places, so you learn so much different across the religion, right? For me as a child, it wasn't about who may write or who may wrong or who know the Bible better. It was more about, you know what, this is the way I am growing.
0: It was a spiritual discipline,
1: right? It was, and this is what is missing today.
0: And as you say that, I was about to add, as we pray today, I had a conversation, like I was saying, I was speaking with a good sister friend of mine last evening. And we were talking about an event I have coming up in October. And she said to me, as it grows over time, there may be certain changes, they may add things. But please don't ever move away from what it really is, that faith-based aspect of the event. Don't ever let it move away from that. And in you saying that, we need to pray that our nation return to where we were each other's keepers.
1: Mm-hmm.
0: Where we were, where the village, the community raised the child. Where Sunday school was a part of the national, the staple of the land. Right now, we hardly have within churches vibrant youth ministries.
1: Mm.
0: The Sunday school, we really have those things. And I am hoping as we pray, we pray that we can return to those foundational things that can help our nation to be right in the eyes of God. There is so many times, we have so moved away from our moral beliefs and our scriptural teachings and background,
1: mm-hmm.
0: that our nation is at the point where it is today. So as again, the theme for our National Day of Prayer is from repentance to restoration. My hope, my prayer is for God to

0: restore us to the natural order where we put him first and recognized him as Lord of Lords and King of Kings, where we can recognize that our young people need to be in church, they need to be in Sunday school. Even if I am going as the parent going to work, my son, the neighbor is gonna know, when you're going to church, call out for so and so. He coming to church with you. We really need to go back
1: to that,
0: to those things.
1: Yeah, and you see the father said to us now, because everything that we want to happen, right, it is there, but he said to us, if these people who are called by his name, right, will turn,
0: humble ourselves,
1: and he will replenish the land. The thing is, we want to call on his name, but we don't want to humble. We don't want to humble.
0: We don't want to turn from those evil ways.
1: No.
0: Most times, when it comes to us receiving the rewards from God, and like I said, there are conditions for rewards. Even within our own home, even in work. But we only want to part fulfill our duties to get the reward.
1: And that's the thing.
0: And that's why we will never enjoy the full reward of God.
1: On that note, I'm going to play this one, right? On that note. Because we are talking about this, that the old time, the days that we used to grow up, where the community raised the children, where
0: church was important,
1: life was important to you, right? So I'm gonna play this one for my people.

So yes, my people, so we're going to go to a commercial break, and then when we get back, we're going to continue our discussion right here on our National Day of Prayer. Right here, a special program by myself and Janice. We talk about prayer and what prayer means and what we need to do as a nation to get our country back to where we need it to in this time, in this perilous times. All right, so we can take a commercial break and be right back.

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5: Yes, yes, my people, and we are back right here on ZDK 97.1 FM Liberty Radio, right here with your boy Cody Thomas and Janice. Right here, we talk of the ticket to politics, and we're talking about our day of prayer and what it means, what we want to see after a day of prayer, what the nation need, what we actually need to believe, and what we need to go back to in order for us to see a land that is prosperous, safe for us. All right, not only just say that we have a day of prayer, but actually let it mean something.
1: Cool.
5: Let it mean something to us.
1: You're touching on something. I'm just reading a friend of mine, their Facebook post. And it is so apt. And here you are just coming back off the break and talking about that. So, our nation today is in turmoil. Serious turmoil. One of our callers called in earlier to talk about us accepting immorality, the LGBT, what you name it. And whether we choose as a people to acknowledge how far we are moving from godliness, we have to accept the forces of darkness are at work in our land. And there is a call, and I'm calling out to the very churches, and you started with it. Because there are lots of us who sit in church pews and call ourselves Christians, whose hearts are so far removed from the things of God. We speak the language, but our actions do not reflect what we say. We are those who are quick to judge, who enjoy the gossiping, who are quick to condemn, who treat our brothers and sisters less than we will treat our animals, who are emotionally abusive.
5: You said something right there. I'll stick a spin right there. Emotionally abusive. A lot of people think abusive is just physical.
1: Oh no, or sexual. Oh no.
5: Yeah, they don't even realize sometimes the way you speak to a person is an abuse.
1: Yes.
5: Right. And I always say this. One of the things I'll tell you this. You ever, back in the days when we was going to church, you know, sometimes you're in the church, you're sitting there and the pastor be preaching a sermon, and it just hits you.
1: Yeah, makes you uncomfortable.
5: Makes you so uncomfortable. And you just feel like, well, the pastor talk about you.
1: Yes.
5: You just feel like, well,
1: you're
5: sitting on like
1: you're made to feel uncomfortable. You know what is uncomfortable for us now in churches? If there's no AC. If the bench kind of lick a hard, or if the person sitting next to us kind of brushing on us,
5: yeah,
1: that's what makes us uncomfortable. The gospel,
5: the truth
1: of the gospel does not convict us anymore.
5: Yeah, because I'm going to say this, right? And I know some people might not like when we say this. For me, when you listen to some of these preachers, they sound like entertainers.
1: Oh, yes.
5: They sound like entertainers. Mm-hmm. They don't sound like they're preaching. And the Bible says, he said, in these times, we can know them.
1: Yes.
5: We are going to know them because, hear what? By the fruits.
1: You
5: shall know them. He said, we're going to see false prophets.
1: Yeah.
5: Right? And just the other day, I had a discussion with some people. I said, church offering you free prayer, free healing from God. And you don't want to go. But a man come in and tell you he no spiritual healing, and he charge you $500, and you find the $500 for go pay.
1: But there are those of us with some within the church that are charging you. They will say God give them a word for you, but you have to pray them. You have to pay them to get that word. There are lots
5: of pastors that's what I'm saying.
1: That are saying they're men and women of God, but you have to pay them to release a word that God has given
5: and
1: them for you.
5: Exactly. And mean that God's salvation is free. So if God give you a word for me, why me must pay you?
1: You have to pay for your healing, some of them.
5: But then you're paying for healing and you're still not getting no healing.
1: And you're not being healed.
5: Eh? And the church who is offering you that for free, you don't want to go because too much hypocrites in there. The church that is saying to you, come, repent of your sins. Forgive. Forgive your brother, forgive your sister. You know, one good day. Right? But the man that, the pastor that tell you, God give you a word for you, come pay $500 and you get the word. You find the $500. Right? And it brings me, and especially when it comes to our young ones, right? As I said, when it comes to our young people, it brings me back to this scripture. That is 1 Peter 5, 1 to 10, right?
1: Mm-hmm.
5: Sorry, 1 Peter 5:5-8. It says, in the same way you are younger. In the same way, you who are younger, submit yourself to your elders. All of you, clothe yourself with humility towards one another, because God opposes the proud.
1: Mm-hmm.
5: I said it again. God opposes the proud. Right? But show favor to the humble. Right? Humble yourself, therefore, under God's mighty hand, that he may lift you up in due time. Right? Cast all your anxiety on him, because he cares for you. Be alert, of sober mind. Your enemy, the devil, prowls around like a roaring lion, looking for someone to devour. And you know that brings me back. It brings me back to the old saying: the devil find work for idle hands. He find work for idle hands. So when you see, especially for what is going on in our country right now, most of the times you see this robbery is young people. This killing is young people. Why? Because as I said, the devil find work for idle hands.
1: And I have to come back to the place where the changes have to be and should be driven from. I have to come back to the church.
5: Mm-hmm.
1: Like I said in my earlier program, our spiritual leaders are even higher, in my opinion,
5: mm-hmm.
1: than those government ministers, than the prime minister.
5: Yes, right? They're the representative of God.
1: They're God's earthly representatives.
5: Yes.
1: And I need us to ask ourselves, because God cannot, we cannot be mocking God. We cannot say we are having a national day of prayer, but it seems like we want to go out to see who could pray the longest, who can sound more
5: prestigious praying.
1: Passionate in their prayer, who can use the right terms and the right words, and yet still there are people, because I'm seeing it, that cannot go to school. The children can't go to school because they don't have the registration fee.
5: Mm-hmm.
1: They can't afford uniform, and the churches are there collecting tithes and offerings. And personally, I don't care what they do with tithes.
5: Mm-hmm.
1: But they're collecting the offering. Where is our outreach? What are the churches doing? And people like to say, oh, they pray or they're not coming to church. How often do we see the churches out there on the corner? Because the God says to us, go ye into the highways and byways. He didn't say to stay within the four walls. He didn't say to come out and just pitch a tent and expect them to come. He has asked us to go and meet, because that's what Jesus did.
5: You know,
1: he met us at our point of need.
5: I'll tell you something, right? It reminds me of something. I think it was a video I was watching. And on social media. And I remember this guy went to his pastor. And he was complaining that he had some problems and so forth. And he needed help. And the pastor looked at him and said, "Let me pray for you. Let me pray for you." And he prayed. And he prayed and he sent the guy on his way. That same day, the pastor was driving and he got a flat tire. Same guy passing down. And he asked the guy for help. The guy said, "Come, let me pray for you."
1: Yes.
5: "Come, let me pray for you." He was offering help. And it was so ironic. Like, this is exactly how we want people. This is how we want to behave. Right? Mm-hmm. When he looks at, and I keep saying, if we're looking at a change in our nation, and we want to see the change, it begins with the churches.
1: It has to.
5: And I was thinking, but just like you said, back in the day when we were, churches was important to us. It's like every Sunday evening, every Saturday evening, even every once the weekend started, you found some church on a corner. You found whether it was Adventist, whether it was Pentecost, whether it was Anglican.
1: Church of God.
5: You find them outside, in the villages, in the streets. And it could have just been three people. They stand up there and they pray and they preach. Sometimes we're sitting in our house, and because we're not outside, well, we'll be sitting there listening. And that's why it was so important back then. Mm. And I just said, right, we said, no. It comes in like it's just entertainment for people to go.
1: Yeah.
5: It's like, let's see who can preach the best, or who can use the highest, and then it comes like, you know what? Let me see, I have this degree and this doctorate and all these accolades. But then, where's the true religion of God? Hmm. Where the people literally lifting up their hearts towards God? Where are the people who actually, when you speak, you know what I even noticed before? I used to go to the different churches. And the preachers start preaching, back in the days when you're sitting down there, you would hear the most people, "Hallelujah, praise the Lord." Especially when the pastor, the evangelist, touch on a topic that is dear to their heart. Right? Now, you hear preachers preaching and the church quiet.
1: Yeah, preachers have to be begging.
5: Can I get an amen? Before that, you didn't have to beg for an amen.
1: Like
5: our hallelujah.
1: To you, what makes us uncomfortable now in churches, if the church, the AC not working, and church hot, or if the bench too hard, or if the church going too long.
5: Mm. And as a child growing up, Pentecost was one of them churches that, started at 9 o'clock and it didn't finish until 2.
1: And it was always full.
5: And it
1: from Sunday to Sunday, yeah. Every Sunday, Pentecost was. Nowadays, we give God, we put a timer on God. We expect, I go to church from 9 o'clock, by 11 o'clock, pastor's supposed to be done. We're supposed to be done out to church and back home. The God who has blessed us to go and sit at a desk for 8 hours,
5: mm-hmm.
1: 5 days a week. So we give 40 hours a week.
5: To a job.
1: To man.
5: Mm-hmm.
1: But we want to limit God to 2 hours.
5: I want to limit God, but then the thing about it, when you run into your afflictions, it's the same God you want to call. When you run into your problems, when you run into anything, something happens, you're working 40 hours and let's say, your bills pile up. You have a lot of debts to take care of. Hear what? Now, your salary can't take care of all the bills in him. All of a sudden, you remember God. That's when you remember him.
1: Most times.
5: Right? But when things were good, you had to remember he.
1: I have a way I describe this to persons. And it's like this. We use God as we use our light switches in our home.
5: Mm-hmm. convenience.
1: When we need light to navigate the darkness in our homes, we switch on the light switch.
5: Mm-hmm.
1: And when we finish, find what we're looking for, we switch it off. And that's how we use God.
5: That's what I'm saying. We use Him
1: God for of convenience.
5: Right? We use Him for
1: Once it's a problem, the first thing come out our mouth is, Lord, have mercy.
5: Mm-hmm.
1: Some of us, the fastest and the more often a church church see us is when we're going through some kind of problem. We know to find the walls, the gate, the church mouth. We know to call on pastor.
5: Mm-hmm.
1: We know to ask people to pray for us. And as soon as that problem is resolved,
5: we're gonna see you again. We don't see you.
1: You may see you next Sunday, and that's it.
5: You see, yeah, that's it. And that's something. It's even in any church.
1: The church, and I'm speaking about the true church. We are being failed, even in this National Day of Prayer, because I'm asking, after today, what? Because most times, this is our third year running.
5: Mm-hmm.
1: And I don't know what is happening. How is it going today? What is the plan? What is the program for today? And it may be just because of my... Because actually, I didn't even know, sadly, that today was the National Day of Prayer until Tuesday.
5: Wow.
1: I didn't know. And maybe that is because I don't really listen to media. I am tired of the talk radio. I've been tired of that. Burnt out from that. So maybe it's been out there in the earways. Maybe I'm not following the right sources on social media. But I never knew that today was National Day of Prayer until Monday afternoon when I was reaching out for somebody to come on the Daybreak Pulse Thursday, when the person messaged me back and said, but Thursday is supposed to be the National Day of Prayer. That's when I learned. So again, it may be that it's been out there, it's been put out, and maybe I should have remembered it's been said that it was going to be, this day was going to be made a national holiday, but we still need, it shows the importance we give to the things of God.
5: Mm-hmm.
1: How the things we prioritize when it comes to kingdom building and the things of God. So again, for me, and my dear sister is saying this even in her Facebook, the National Day of Prayer cannot just be a calendar event. It can't just be a day that we mark off on the calendar and say, on this day, it's going to be a public holiday, it's going to be a National Day of Prayer. It has to be prayer, and I said it earlier, there must be an accompaniment of things with prayer. We have to have the humility. Like I started out with in my show, you have mentioned it. Humbling ourselves before God.
5: Mm-hmm.
1: We have to be obedient. Like you said, when we hear God speaking back to us as we pray, we must move in obedience to what He says to us. We must be willing to be forgiven.
5: And that brings me to another scripture. It brings me to another scripture. Jeremiah 30, right? Verse is 18, right? To 20. It says, this is what the Lord says. I will restore the fortunes of Jacob's tent and have compassion on his dwelling. The city will be rebuilt on her ruins, and the place will stand in its proper place. And the palace will stand in its proper place. From them will come a song of thanksgiving, the sound of rejoicing. I will add to their numbers, and they will not be decreased. I will bring them honor, and they will not be declined. Their children will be as in the days of old, and their community will be established before me. Right? So you see what he's saying? So even after this national prayer, if we're not going to go back to how God wants us to be,
1: we're not prepared to change.
5: Exactly. And that's the problem. We can have a day of prayer for 100 years. If we don't make those changes,
1: we just stay as we are.
5: So nothing is going, and this is the problem that we want to see. Yeah, it's a national day of prayer, and it is it's not a bad thing. It's something that is welcoming. But as we said, after the day of prayer,
1: what?
5: Are we still going back to the same old things?
1: Are we still gonna be comfortable sitting behind our computer screens, our phone screens, in our own spaces, and hearing of children needing assistance to go to school?
5: Mm-hmm.
1: Are we going to still be comfort and we do nothing about it?
5: Right.
1: Are we still going to be comfortable in hearing of the mentally challenged persons out there, of seeing our young men walk in the streets doing wrong, speaking wrongly, and don't do anything about it? Are we gonna be comfortable watching our neighbor struggling and do nothing about it? Because like I said this morning, James 2:14-17 challenges us directly to that we have to move beyond prayer. Jesus himself had challenged us.
5: Yes.
1: When I was hungry, did you feed me? When I was naked, did you give me clothes? How do we feel that some, as you said?
5: And as the question was asked, when, remember they asked him,
1: When did you ask us
5: these things? But he was trying to say to you,
1: it's not him physically. It's, like to you, it's not him physically.
5: It's his people. And you just
1: anything
5: said,
1: you do to you know, anybody.
5: Something somebody said to me yesterday, they have a mentally ill guy walking around my village. Somebody that I grew up with, right? And no matter how people talk to him, he just don't listen. Alright, something he wanted to fight them. And yesterday he was walking down the road and I saw his pants falling off of him. And I said to him, pull up your pants.
1: Mm-hmm.
5: And he just pulled up his pants. So, and another day I was doing something he was doing, and I said, don't go there. Leave the child alone. And he just moved. And somebody said to me, how he has so much respect for you?
1: I said, because
5: hear what? When he approaches me, I don't run him away. If he asks me for something, I tell him straight up. If I can give you, I give you.
1: Yeah.
5: If I can't, right? And I said to him, you know what? I mean, I had it, but here what? I don't have enough, but here what? You want something to eat? You want something to drink?
1: Yes.
5: Right? And just those little things, we respect you for that, those little things. Because he realized, I'm not the one, not because he's in that mental state, I'm not trying to drive him away. And this is what God is saying to us. We look down on the people and we put a stigma on the people in them who needs our help.
1: Yeah.
5: Right? And you never know. Because he says, see what? God likes a cheerful giver. Right? But the point is, a lot of us, we want to give with something attached. We don't give because we're looking.
1: We don't give genuinely.
5: Right, we're looking for something back. I said to people all the time, I'm not looking for anything. If I'm giving to you, I'm giving to you from the heart. I'm not looking back for anything. If you want to forgive me, I appreciate it. If you don't want to give me, I still appreciate you. The bare fact that is, God tell me, the Bible tells me, and it's in the scriptures, right? What God provide for me, I'm supposed to also provide for the other person. Yeah.
1: We own nothing, you know.
5: Exactly. And the phrase always comes up. We come in this world with nothing.
1: We are living with...
5: No, we come in this world with nothing. Fight for everything and leave with nothing.
1: Nothing.
5: Right? So, what a sense. If I can help the other brother, if I can help my other sister, why am I fighting against them?
1: That is supposed to be our natural mandate. And for those of us who call ourselves children of God, our attitude towards service should come from a place where it should be natural, and it must come from a place where we are genuine in what we're doing. But what we do, we are doing to please God, not man.
5: And that's the thing, and I said it again earlier, most of the time, a lot of us are not going to a church while it's to please God. We are going to impress man.
1: Yeah.
5: So when God said to you, you know what, you know, like Sister G, Brother Tom, but God said to you, I need you to go and speak to them. I need you to go and pray for them. The first thing come, me not going to pray for he. Or me not going to, the pastor come to you and tell you, I need you to pray for Sister Mary. Me not like she, so me not going to pray for she.
1: So
5: why the sense of you in the why the sense of you making this, and then you come out and say, "Oh, I am love." And the first thing God said, "Love your neighbors as yourself."
1: I first gave my life to Christ when I was 8 years old in Montserrat, young age. Cause like I said, I grew up in the church. That was my life. Used to go to the Pentecost with my neighbors, and then my family Methodist. Go Methodist for Sunday school. I attended a Methodist private school. So I was still involved in the church. Any program the church had, because the school was a Methodist school, I was really still involved. But my foundation was in the Pentecost church. Well, merged with the Methodist from the Sunday school. So I gave my life to Christ at 8 years old. And like with everything else, and like with everybody else, you fall along the way. But I always knew that I wanted to live a life for Christ. And I've had experiences and things that have happened that, and that will be my testimony. Some of those I will share my testimony at my Pour It Out event. So I'm not even gonna. But God has called me to make a difference around me. He has blessed me to know that I have a duty to represent Him. And so I live in a community where I see the young persons. And I remember a day walking to work, and there were 2 8-9-year-old children playing. And one of them, one of the young girls said to the other, "You want me to kick you?" And I stopped and I said, "Little miss, you know what it means to kick somebody? Is that why you got your God gave you 2 feet? You know that is not nice to do. People will kick at animals and kick on a stone, but you don't kick a human being. You're really not supposed to kick somebody. They may do you something that you don't like, but that's not the way to deal with it." And she listened. And she said, "Yeah, no, miss, you're right. I'm going to try to do better. I am not a perfect human being."
5: Yeah, and you see, just the way you spoke to her. And I can bet you if you had gone to her in a more rough manner, she would not listen. And that's the problem.
1: She might have turned around and cuss me.
5: Right. And that's the problem with a lot of things that happen sometimes. We look at children and think because they're small, they don't understand what is going on. But many of us, when we were children and our parents spoke to us in that manner, we knew what was going on. And we grew with it. We might not have said anything, right? But we know it bothers us.
1: Yep.
5: It bothers us. It comes to the point where sometimes, hey, it bothers you so much that, you know what? You didn't even want to be around them. And they would say to people, I don't know what's going on with them. And they make it nice on you. I remember I had a friend one time and I went by them. And the way she was speaking to her eldest child, I could have looked at the child and saw the shame and the discomfort in the child's eye. And when the child left our presence, I talked to her and said to her, don't ever speak to your child like that in front of a person. Don't matter who it is. Because just as you speak, and you know what she said to me? I just said for me, mommy, where's Harry? And look how I turned out. I said, yeah, that was you. Your child is not you. Your child is seeing that as you know, like she.
1: But the question about turnout doesn't, because you carry on that attitude, because we should know when things are wrong.
5: Mm. So, and it comes to the point, that's why sometimes I say, you see, now, when I look back at it, the gang culture, when you look at some of these guys,
1: acceptance,
5: exactly, who are in the gang thing, these younger, it's because, you know what?
1: They're looking for acceptance.
5: They
1: don't
5: love,
1: get it at
5: right?
1: home. They're not feeling that love. And so, the adults that organize these things, or are using our young people to do the dirt for them.
5: Right.
1: They know, they recognize that here is a young man, a young girl who isn't getting love from home.
5: Right, who's struggling, Annie.
1: And so they befriend these persons, and we all see and recognize.
5: So what we see, this is what the thing is happening. But this is what it is. You say we see. The thing about it, most of the time, when you bring that to parents or to families, the first thing they say, I just saw them tap. And when you realize sometimes it stems from there. And I keep asking, and this is one of my questions I ask people, what is love? How do you define that word love? I said, imagine two people. One comes from a loving family, where the family surrounds that person, always showing that person.
1: Speak words of affirmation into that person's life.
5: Right. And then another one comes from a family where it's just chaotic.
1: Constantly put down. Being told you will never amount to any good.
5: Okay. And when you see that and it comes out, now when you see the two of them, and imagine, let's say it's a boy and a girl, and these two come together. These two come together, it's going to be chaotic. Because let's say the girl is somebody that's always getting poor affection, it's always been poured into her. The guy is always been pulled down, right? The day she starts to say anything towards him, he's going to feel like it's a setup.
1: Mm-hmm.
5: He will feel like, what is this? Because he's not accustomed to that.
1: Yeah.
5: He's not accustomed to her, somebody speaking words of affection and affiliation to him. He's not accustomed to the thing. So he's thinking like, you know what? And then what he goes outside and he meets and he gets this rough talk and this raggedy and ragamuffin and this cursing and all of that. You realize he draws to that person more.
1: Yeah, that's true.
5: He will draw to that because that is what he's accustomed to.
1: People are drawn to what they are accustomed to. That is so very, right. Very, very true.
5: And when we look at it and we decide, you know what? And then we just look at him and say, he rude.
1: Mm-hmm.
5: He love badness.
1: Mm-hmm.
5: But it's not that he loves it. It is what has been put to him.
1: Right? And it's the same thing.
5: We used to say, sticks and stone may break my bone, but words cannot hurt me. Well, the last, you don't hear these things no more. Those were things that we used to say to ourselves to literally, so when people say something to us, to drive that spirit away.
1: Growing up, because I tell you, me, I prefer you hit me with a stick and a stone and bruise my body, because that heals.
5: Mm-hmm.
1: But I'm going to tell you, you see that emotional abuse?
5: Mm.
1: You see those words spoken into you, out over you?
5: Yeah.
1: That stain stays for a lifetime.
5: And as I said, so that's what it says, it comes back down. We used to say that because, you know what, we were taught these things from our grandparents.
1: We thought, but it
5: did help us. Because from our grandparents, we used to tell you, sticks and stone may hurt you, but you know, make nobody words hurt you. You're going to be so confident within yourself that whatever them say to you, and you know what, many times you realize that somebody may say something to you. Back then, I'm not talking about now, I'm talking about back then. And when they say these things to you, you just said that to them. Sticks and stone may hurt me, but mm-hmm. your words. And it was like a deflection.
1: Yeah.
5: We used to be hearing our parents telling us the old Proverbs. Thou shalt not call the Lord's name in vain.
1: Mm-hmm.
5: So you know, when you're going to pray to God, you're not going there unless you're going to have something serious to talk to God about. But in society now, you don't hear these things. Right? You don't hear nobody talk about these things. How we're raising our children today is, who are the latest iPhone? Who can afford the most expensive sneaker? We start to live like we want to be in this rich culture.
1: Materialism. Yeah,
5: material culture, exactly.
1: Yeah.
5: So it is all about what I can give my kids, what the material things I can give to them, than actually what is meant for us to give to them, which is a committed spiritual guidance to the Father. Right?
1: I am normally accused
5: right?
1: of having a soft approach towards what is going on with the young people and the youth. I really don't think it's a soft approach, really.
5: Mm-hmm.
1: But there are persons that will that think they use gun, kill them back. And I'm always, whenever I'm around these conversations, I always drive this. Does that change
5: the fact?
1: What is happening? Does it deter somebody else? Because you shoot one today, tomorrow next one is going to pick up a gun or a knife, and the cycle is going to continue. And as we are praying today under repentance and for restoration, I really need us to pray that those who are charged with dealing with our justice system, those who are set to put in place policies, social transformation, youth affairs, that we will understand that there is always, for a fire to be lit, there needs to be some sort of fuel.
5: Uh-huh.
1: So we also need to begin to address what the root cause of why our young people are behaving this way. A young child may force themselves to go and find a gun because they're constantly bullied, they're threatened,
5: mm-hmm.
1: and there's nobody to turn to, because sometimes you go and you report to the powers that be and you're laughed at. You're not taken seriously, maybe because of the family you come from. And so we don't take you seriously. There are many young men sitting in His Majesty's prison today or at the juvenile, Sir Dennis Bower's juvenile center. Not because they're truly evil persons of corrupt, but because life, their story, their lived experiences have caused them to make a mistake. Antiguans and Barbudans, I'm speaking to all of us today. We claim to serve a God of second chances. Are we prepared to give second chances?
5: You see, you touch on something there. You said a lot of times we touch on the person who are being bullied. But I've come to learn sometimes the person that is doing the bullying.
1: What ones being bullied do?
5: Not only that, but sometimes it's the way they get treated in their own home. And what it is, they take out that aggression on somebody who else can't manage that aggression.
1: And that is why I keep saying, and I've said it this morning, Cody, is that we need restoration. We have to have the resources to restore. And when we're calling for restoration, because we're praying about restoration today, we have to pray that we are
5: you know, something
1: given
5: this,
1: the resources.
5: I'm going to say this. And one of the things, everybody likes to pray. But you know what I've realized? God has told us how to pray now.
1: Mm-hmm.
5: And He has told us what to ask for.
1: Mm-hmm.
5: Because we can pray for restoration. We can pray for repentance. We can pray for a better nation. But what we're not the people we're not asking for is the wisdom to carry that out.
1: Mm-hmm.
5: And that's our problem there. We're not asking for the wisdom. Because hear what? You can pray and the prayer can be answered and nothing changes. Because what? You don't have the wisdom
1: to use the tool.
5: Exactly. And if you don't have the wisdom, that's why he tell you to pray for wisdom, knowledge, and understanding. Because He can answer the prayer. But if you don't have those three things to guide you, it is as if the prayer wasn't answered. Right? It is as if the prayer wasn't answered. Right? But it was answered. So we're praying for restoration.

0: to you, and everything that you're saying is just going to the next ears.
1: Going and come out.
0: Yeah, because sometimes we think talking is going to do the trick. Sometimes we think it's just telling them. Some young folks need action.
1: Yeah.
0: They need to see action behind what you're saying. It's not just say, oh, I want you to do this and that. Where's the action? What are you really showing them? Because they're going to look at, okay, well, Brother Tom say he going to help me. 2 weeks on the line, he hear not talk from Brother Tom. But the young man that said to him, me going to help you.
1: Show up.
0: Every 5 minutes he calling his phone. You okay? Yeah, all right. You hungry? You want something?
1: Yes.
0: And this is where now he is more drawn to them things.
1: Yeah.
0: Right? Than to drawn to Brother Tom, because Brother Tom said, me go help you, but Brother Tom hasn't called him in 3 weeks. And Brother Tom is in the church preaching every day about the young people not coming to church.
1: But the same brother Tom will pass a young child walking in the rain and pass straight.
0: Right? That's what I'm saying. So the people who they are supposed to be looking towards
1: fail them.
0: Are the same people who are, and that's the problem. And then when something...
1: We are failing each other.
0: And then when something happens, like we see with the killing among young people and all these things, when these things happen now, everybody start looking at one another. Everybody stop and we start pointing fingers. And that's one of the things that the father tell us. You know what? Even when they were ready to throw stone at the woman in the
1: bed,
0: what he said to them, let him who with dousing cast the first stone. None of them could have cast it because all of them are sinners. All of them, some of them was even with that woman.
1: But sadly, and I have to say sadly, because a lot of us know how to quote scripture.
0: That's a beauty.
1: A lot of us know scripture, because plenty of us use that.
0: Mm-hmm.
1: But we use it when it's convenient to
0: for us. Yeah.
1: Let him without sin cast the first stone. But we are very quick, and I have a saying, we major in garbiology. We want the dirt on the next person. We study the worst of that person. It becomes, we're like the Pharisees.
0: Mm-hmm. And you see how it comes down. As you just said, many of us know the scripture.
1: We do.
0: We can recite. You know, and the thing about it, we can sit down with the Bible scholars in them. But this is my thing. Because God is a God of action. Right? What, when it comes, just as I was telling you earlier, I remember listening to that, and the pastor said to them, remember I was telling you earlier, where this pastor went to a person's home.
1: Yes.
0: Right? And every time he was there, the lady said to, he walked with a spoon. And he asked them, and these were people who were high up in the church, right? And the lady said to him, why every time he comes there, he walks with a spoon? And he asked her, how often do you read the Bible? How often? And she's there, oh, we read our Bible, we have devotions, we do all of this. And he said to her, go for the Bible. She went for her Bible. And every spoon that she was missing was in that Bible. And as I said to you, so many times, if we are looking at these things, but then the person who doesn't look like the church person, the person who doesn't look like, hey, the Holy One, those are the person we are casting aside.
1: Because for us, it's about the outward
0: appearance.
1: For man, for our earthly eyes, or the way we operate of self, we look at it's the outward appearance, it's the name you carry, it's the people you associate
0: the prestige,
1: with.
0: The prestige we want.
1: That's what we look at, and that's how we judge you.
0: Right?
1: But thank God,
0: God don't look at that.
1: He is the man that looks within.
0: He doesn't look at that.
1: He doesn't look at how I appear.
0: You know something.

0: as we read in the Bible, it comes down to it. Remember, and when you look at it, when Jesus was on earth, and Jesus was born to a poor family, okay? And when you read it, you realize this is one of the reasons why the scribes and the Pharisees was so much against him. Because he did not come from this royal-looking family.
1: Yes.
0: So he can't be no savior.
1: A carpenter born in Nazareth.
0: He can't be no savior. But then when you look at it. Yeah, but when you look, and not about even with a Nazarene and all these things. He came from a humble
1: beginning.
0: Right? And that's why the scripture said, if you humble yourself, he doesn't like the proud.
1: No.
0: You want to be, because you did something, you want to be so proud of it. Right? But he said, hey, and this is what another thing too. He says, if you're going to pray, pray in secret.
1: Mm-hmm.
0: Right? He said, don't be like the ones who go on the street kind of babbling.
1: Just to look good.
0: Just to look like, and that's it. Most people sometimes, whether, it doesn't matter which church. Sometimes I sit down and I hear some people praying and I see they have this long, drawn-out prayer. I wonder if, are you really talking to God or are you just trying to impress somebody?
1: Without substance.
0: Are you actually meaning every word? And you can tell the people sometimes, because there's sometimes you start to pray and the spirit takes over.
1: Yeah.
0: And sometimes you hear people, they're praying and nothing is moving. You hear some people praying for you and the spirit moves. You hear some people start talking about God and the spirit moves. Then you hear some about people who come talk about God and you don't even feel an ounce of affliction, you know, feel nothing.
1: No conviction,
0: nothing about it. Right? And he said so. He said, you're going to know them. Because when you see that they come to speak to you on the behalf of him, you know his people. You will know his people because his people, they're not going to come and be, what I should use, they're not going to come and feel like, or they're going to come to talk to you nice. They're going to come and let you know exactly what it is. And this is why I said, I like back the old time days of preaching.
1: Mm-hmm.
0: Those days when we go to church, the pastor didn't matter if he stepped on your can. Because at least if he stepped on your can, you are afflicted and you will start to think to yourself, I need to make that change. Now we worry about bruising people's ego.
1: Right now, church is about not we ain't going to rock the boat because we want the tithes and offerings to come in.
0: I'm not even worried about the tithes and offerings.
1: Yeah, I'm worried because I say that, what we're having in most churches right now, thank God not the church I attend, but what we're having is pastors being more concerned to keep their congregation comfortable than nobody leaves, so the tithe and offering will keep coming in.
0: I understand that you're from different churches, right? And I can understand in some churches, but what I say, sometimes some of us in the churches, especially some of the pastors, we are afraid of bruising people's ego.
1: But why? And I'm saying one of the reasons they are afraid.
0: I understand
1: it's
0: because
1: ego
0: of the tithes and offering. But sometimes we also want to see the pews full.
1: Because the pews full mean what? More tithes and offering.
0: Sometimes
1: it's about the numbers.
0: Right.
1: It's about an image. Church has now become a business, sadly. It is becoming business. I have a pastor. One of the things I absolutely love about my pastor is the fact that he will let you know nobody tying him down to no 8-to-4 job, because whenever a member of his congregation calls him and needs him, he don't need to ask nobody permission to go, because that is his job. He will tell you, I am not going to live with air conditioning and members in my congregation are uncomfortable.
0: Mm.
1: His role and his job is to look after his flock. Once his flock is comfortable,
0: mm-hmm,
1: he tell you he will willingly lay down his life for his congregants.
0: Right. Okay. And on that note, I'm going to play this one, all right? On that note, I'm going to play this one, my people, because we really need to understand where we're going with this National Day of Prayer.
1: Please.
0: And if it is going to be something that is going to be continuous, we have to really take this serious, right? It can't just be for show. It has to be something
1: there
0: where
1: there needs to be some serious changes.
0: We start to make the changes. And as I said, it begins within our churches, because when our churches start to make that change, our communities will also start to make that change. All right, and the community is who shapes the young minds of today. All right, so on that, let me play this one for y'all.

0: What is going on here? Hold on 1 second for me. Like this song, the one to play.
1: Oh, Lord. You having problem queuing up?
0: That's what I'm waiting here. Like, Satan, I want me to play this one here, but Satan, you come out in here today and I'll tap in here.
1: I've already claimed victory today.
0: All right.
1: Because God is going to do what he needs to do on our behalf and our nation. Because I'm truly praying for people who are ready to change.

This is what I'm saying, people. You can't go to war with the devil looking cute. We can't stand up and look cute. We have to take the fire, the spiritual fire, to the devil. Right? So if today's our National Day of Prayer, we should be raining down fire upon Satan. All right?

Yes, my people. So if you want to join the conversation, you can call us right here, 462-1100, right here in ZDK. Or you can send a WhatsApp, right, via 779-4041. That's number again, is 779-4041. You can send it via WhatsApp. So if you want to join the conversation, all right. And let me say good afternoon to Jennifer Sylvester. She said they're having a great show. All right, so to all my Facebook listeners, you know, you can comment on our Facebook page if you have something to say on this National Day of Prayer, because we need to know what you, the people, are thinking and what do you want to see after this National Day of Prayer, all right?

0: So, you know, when, as you say, when Jesus say yes, nobody, not one soul, nobody can say no. Right?
1: Yes.
0: And on this day of prayer, we're talking about restoration.
1: Mm-hmm.
0: And with restoration, that comes some responsibility.
1: Mm-hmm.
0: I want to read from Job 42, verse 10. Right? Because we're talking about restoration. And remember how Job had it? You remember, the devil told to the Lord, the Lord told him, test my servant Job.
1: Mm-hmm.
0: And but he said, don't matter what you put him through. The only thing you're not going to do is kill him. Right? And after all that, Job 42 verse 10, this is what he says. After Job had prayed for his friends, the Lord restored his fortune and gave him twice as much as he had before. Right? All his brothers and sisters and everyone who known him before came and ate with him in his house. They comforted and consoled him over all the troubles the Lord had brought on him. He never said what he brought him to, no. He said that all the troubles that the Lord had brought on him. And each one gave him a piece of silver and a gold ring. The Lord blessed the latter part of Job's life more than the former part. He had 14,000 sheep, 6,000 camel, 1,000 yokes of oxen, and 1,000 donkey. And he also had 7 sons and 3 daughters. So you see what the restoration did. So if we are praying for restoration, first of all, we have to admit what is going wrong.
1: Yes.
0: Right? Remember, Job went to this and they were asking Job, what did you do? Why would the Lord do these things to you? And Job said, what he said to his people, even if the Lord gives that, mean he can't take it. He can't take away. So I'm only going to praise him when he gives. But what happened when he takes away? And that's the point. We want to praise him when he gives, but when things are not going the way we want, we don't remember him.
1: No, we don't.
0: Right? We don't remember him. And if we're praying for restoration, it is shown here. Because when restoration comes, it is coming back tenfold. But first of all, as I said earlier, especially in Jeremiah, we have to turn back from our wicked ways and humble ourselves. It begins with humility.
1: You know, I'm following the Facebook post, and the church and the nation in itself, we are getting some real knock. And we cannot disagree. I know I can't with a lot of the sentiments out there.
0: Mm-hmm.
1: Today cannot be a day of show, for sure. And there are lots of things that have been happening in our nation. And like you so rightly said, not even from the pulpit, we hear these things being addressed.
0: Yeah, exactly. You see, for me, as I tell people all the time, for me, it's like the churches are in a competition. Right? Before, I used to go around and go to the different churches because, you know, one of the things I wanted to see, if the churches were preaching something different, right? If the Wesleyan message was different from the Pentecost message,
1: mm-hmm.
0: if the Pentecost message was different from the Adventist message, if the Adventist message was different. And, you know, the only thing I found is that they're all preaching the same message. The only difference is that we know the Adventists, they preach about the Sabbath, and which is the holy day, and which is the right day, which the Bible tells us is the right day, the seventh day, the day of rest, right? And when I come to realize it, they're all preaching the same message. The only difference I realize is that our advent in Adventist, they stuck to the prophecies. They stuck to the old school religion, right? The religion that I grew up on. The religion that, hey, it wasn't just about coming to church. It was about functioning as a body. It was about working together. And that is one of the reasons. And then, you know what? Because it was like this. I was praying to ask the Father, where am I supposed to go? Because I'm been going through different churches and I don't see the, I don't see nothing different happening in the Pentecost that I see happening in the Wesleyan. I don't see nothing happen different in the Methodist that I'm seeing in the Church of Christ. The only thing when I reach into the Adventist, I saw the difference. It doesn't matter if Brother Tom didn't like Brother John. They were still working together. It didn't matter if Susie didn't talk to Mary. At the end of the day, it was all about commitment to God. It was all about community outreach. It was always about doing things as a body instead of trying to look good, right? And if I said to, and I said to people, for me, it's like baptism for me was like a calling. I didn't just get up and say I wanted to be baptized. It was just there on my mind. And when I give people this story and tell them the how I got to that point in my life, you would not believe. I didn't, it's like I didn't have control over it.
1: Mm-hmm.
0: I'm going to tell you this, and I'm going to say it on the radio. I remember I had a job to do, right? And imagine, just at the same time, my vehicle broke down. Putting in some ACs, my vehicle broke down. Had a job to do. The money that I could have made to fix, I could have made that money and go fix my vehicle. They were having a crusade in our sense.
1: Mm-hmm.
0: I was invited 3 times to this crusade. And the 3 times I was invited, I didn't go. The 4th time, I got up on my own and went. Right? And when I went, I remember they asked a question if anybody wanted to be baptized. I was sitting there in the congregation and I don't know for some reason. You know, somebody dig yourself until they get up and go. Get up. I was just like, get up, get up, get up. I finally got up and went. Stand up in front of everybody and went. Right? And they came the next day. I got the paper, I filled up the paper. When the time came for baptism, it was the Friday night, right? The Friday night, we had the service. And the pastor said, for those who are getting baptized the next day, to come and he wanted somebody to come and stand up. I was there again, sitting down, and my mind keep digging me, get up and go. Get up and go. Remember, I have troubles now. And I'm thinking, boys, you know, I get up now. Finally give in and get up and go. Then they had somebody said they needed somebody to come and represent. Right? Just when I was about to turn around to go back and sit down, one of my good friends come and turn up right beside me. Just like that. To represent. Say nothing. I went home the night. And Janice, no lie to you. I was praying the night and I said, Father God, you never need the money for me to fix my vehicle. But if this is what I need for do, give me a sign. I'ma say amen. And just as I was about to go to the light, my phone ring. Another friend of mine who goes to the same church called and said, you come to church tomorrow? I said to him, I don't know. That's what I said to him. I said, I do not know. And he said, I'm not going to tell you what to do. But do the right thing.
1: Mm-hmm.
0: I said, all right. And I kid you not, I woke up the Saturday morning, took out my work clothes, spread them on the bed, went to bed,
2: And if you ask me up to this day how I put on my church clothes, I went to church. I can't tell you.
1: But you were, you know you went.
2: But here what happened? I wasn't driving, and I said I live in Alsace, so the crusade was in Alsace. Walking up the road to go to the crusade, my mind still tell me turn back. Right? I reached as far as Jonas Road. Right? And just as I was about to turn back, a lady pulled up in a car and said, "You're going to the tent?" And I said, "You know what?" She gave me a ride, go. Right? I went, and they started, went to the tent. Now, anybody that knows me, me too like riding people. Right? Me too like riding people. Me like to be by, you know, in a vehicle by myself, listening to my own music and all them things. I said, okay. The service finished, everything, and they said, all who are getting baptized to go on the bus. I look at the bus, and I was just about to head back out the pastor. Just when I was about to head back out the pastor, a lady pulled up in the jeep and said, "You want a ride to go to the baptism?" That's when I said to myself, this is not me. I said, this is something I need to do, because here what? From home, I took off work clothes, but end up in a church clothes. Tried to turn back when I was on the road, got a ride to the tent. Tried to turn back here again. Somebody has put, I said, you know what? Disregard. Went to the baptism, got baptized. First day I just left my job. I was working for another AC company, just left the job. And I said to the father, "Me don't know how me get you know, cause me a balling bills to pay, me a get some food." And as I was reading and I was going through, cause the Bible, and I was reading, and he said, you know, when I put up on the scripture, he said, you know what? You're going to suffer for his sake. You're going to face persecution for his sake. But if I give my life for him, I will live. And those who live and don't want to give their life for him, we shall perish. That hit me. That hit me. And I sat down there and I remember, and I got to tell you, this is how I end up here as ADK. I remember all of that, and I was just wondering where the next paycheck will come from, where the next money will come from me for dealing with these things. Because, you know, I'm done, quit the job, start to advertise myself, but no work will come in. Don't have a transportation. Sitting down, and my mind said to me, go to town. Sitting in my house now. Me not have to go to town, go do. Mind said to me, go to town. I decided to get up and follow my mind. Just as I am on the bus coming down, I got a call from an insurance company. And they needed me to come and service the air conditioning. Now I've been on a transportation. Wondering when you could get transport for the carry tools for the. Said to myself, you know what? Alright, I don't know what I'm gonna do. I made one phone call and the guy said to me, come for the car. I said, I have no money, he said, come for the car. I went for the car, went to service the insurance, went back home. The following day, mine said again to me, go to town. On my way down to town, I get a call from ZDK. They wanted a second opinion on the air condition, some air conditions. Right? I came here. I look at the AC to them and I said to the person, it's okay, these AC just need to be serviced. And I said to them, no, when I said to service, I said, but somebody just serviced them. I said, no, these need to be taken down and get a proper service. I did that. And I started to put out things on the social media. Janice, I kid you not, when I said to you, I've never tell anybody to advertise me. I'll never call a radio station, tell a radio station to do anything for me. I'm listening to other radio stations and hear people mentioning my name.
1: So God works.
2: I'm listening to people sharing my work. Right? people start meeting me, and I'm like, and I was like, you see? Now I'm saying to myself, let's say I didn't follow my mind and go do that work the Saturday. All the things that I have been added to me now would not have. Right? And this is why I said that when it comes to restoration, because God doesn't work when you want him to.
1: No.
2: He works when you need him to. And that's a prayer. So when it comes to, we're talking about restoration in our island, first of all, we got to have the patience. We have to have the humility. We have to be humble enough for these things to literally come to us. These are the things that we have to actually do. It's in the scriptures. The scriptures telling us what to do. The problem is we don't want to follow exactly what the scriptures say. We want to follow the scriptures in them halfway.
1: Convenience.
2: Yeah, it come back. We want to be convenient. That's why I said as a national day of prayer, as a national day of prayer, what do we want to see after the national day of prayer? When tomorrow comes, what's going on?
1: When 6 p.m. comes tonight, this evening, I'm not waiting for tomorrow. When 6 p.m. comes this evening, what? What are we hoping for? What are we going to say is an accomplishment for this National Day of Prayer today? Does it end today at 6 p.m.? I'm saying to persons who are listening to us right now, and you played the song by Michelle Williams, "When Jesus Say Yes, Nobody Can Say No." But I'm saying to all of us too, that God sometimes says no.
2: Mm-hmm.
1: And when he says no, no man, woman, boy, or girl can say yes. We have to be willing and ready to change self, change community, change country. We have to be ready to be humble, to be repentant. And as we ask for forgiveness, we too must be ready to forgive.
2: Let me talk about a little bit about forgiveness. Because that's one of the things that hold us now. We don't like to forgive people. Right? I remember talking one time to a friend and she said, God tell her work when she. Because she can't forgive some people. Right? And when she said that to me, I'm looking at this. You see the thing about it? We think God will work upon us. God already done his work. God is not waiting on us. God is not working on you, no. God is looking for you to come to him so he can cleanse you. He's not sitting down there wondering if you're going to come. Because he knows who is going to come or who is not going to come.
1: Mm-hmm.
2: Right? And we're looking at the people. And I heard somebody said, forgiveness is not for you. Right? When we hold on to what we don't want to forgive the person for. One time I heard a quote that says, it's like drinking poison and expecting the other person to suffer.
1: Yeah.
2: You holding on to not forgiving that person and the person moving on with their life. They already forgive you. Whatever it is, they already let go of it.
1: Mm-hmm.
2: And you holding on to that malice. You holding on to that because, you know what, they did you wrong and you think it is. But the Father said, how many times have the Father forgive you? How many times have you turned away from the things that God tell you not to do? And you still go down on your knees and pray, you beg for forgiveness and he forgives you. But your brother that did you something wrong, you don't want to forgive. The brother that said something bad about you, you don't want to forgive. And the thing about it, you have that eating away your inside. And your brother over there smiling. He over there smiling, enjoy the fruits of his labor that God is providing for him. But you over there holding on to that malice, that anger, right? And expect to see prosperity. You expect to see things changing in your life. It says good follow good.
1: Mm-hmm.
2: The bad go follow the bad. You can't be doing bad and expect good to follow you. In the work so. And that's what people need to understand. It doesn't work so. So when we talk about forgiveness, and this is what some people do. They say, I forgive you, but yet they're still holding you in your heart. They say, I forgive you. Then I'll put the whatever you did, then I'm putting it down. They're still holding on to that. And it brings back to what we said earlier. That's another cross you have to carry. That's another cross you have to carry. Because guess what? You have to learn to let go. Many of us are holding on to things of the past. Something happened 10 years ago and we still holding on to it. Something happened 20 years ago and we still holding on. Some of the people don't pass on and you're still holding on. You're still holding the grudge. Why? What does it do for you? That's the question. What does it do for you holding on to these things? It does nothing to nobody. No, it doesn't help you. It doesn't help them. It doesn't help nobody. But hear what? If I can forgive my brothers, if I can forgive my sister, right? If I can forgive them. God the Father said, especially in the last prayer, many of us pray the prayer. He said, forgive those your trespasses as I have forgive you your trespasses. So if we don't want to forgive the person, how you expect God to forgive you? How you expect to be in God's kingdom and you can't even follow simple orders of forgiveness here? You're holding on to all of that. Right?
1: We have to learn, and letting go and forgiveness does not mean that you are letting go or negating the fact that you were hurt, because people do us some hurtful things.
2: Mm-hmm.
1: And it also doesn't mean that you're not, like you say, to either choose to be in the classroom or the prison. Life is an experience. An experience that you can stay imprisoned to,
2: mm-hmm,
1: in, or an experience that you learn and grow from.
2: Mm-hmm.
1: I am speaking to all of us today because I have had my fiery moments. I've been through fire, I've been through the flood. There are lots of things I'm waiting for the 18th of October to pour out. But as a people on this day of National Day of Prayer and Fasting, it is very simple. If we're going to choose first and foremost to be obedient to God. Because it starts there. And obedience doesn't mean that things may not come up in our hearts, in our minds, that are not of God. I can tell you, I've had situations, circumstances where somebody has wronged me, hurt me, and I'm placed in a position where that person needs help. And I can provide that help. I've had that situation as recent as this year.
2: Most of us do.
1: And you know what I had to do? Because my heart was hard. And I had to say, and this is what God wants from us, eh? Honesty.
2: Mm-hmm. Yes.
1: And I had to say, God, me, Janice, I don't want to do this. I don't.
2: But you have to.
1: But you have called me and you are asked asking me to. So, in obedience to you, Lord, not because I really want to do it of my own self, but because I'm choosing obedience to you. And so I am going to step out in obedience and follow your leading. We need to let go and let God. We need to hear from those who God have shown in dreams, signs, who have given visions, who have shown of things that are going to come, so that it can come. And we need to be open-minded.
2: You see,
1: and listen.
2: I'm going to say this, right? Because a lot of times we pray, right? And we say to open our eyes. You know what? I keep asking the Father, open our spiritual eyes. Not your bare eye, just open
1: no,
2: eye.
1: We have to.
2: Open up the spiritual eyes.
1: And our spiritual ears.
2: And exactly. Because when you open your spiritual eyes, and when the Father opened the eyes, you see things in a different. You see things so much differently. Right? A lot of us go down on our knees and we call and we talk. And we pray. But most of the times we do not ask for the, as I said earlier, we do not ask for the wisdom. We do not ask for the knowledge. We do not ask for the understanding. We want to follow what we want to follow. Right? And sometimes, as you rightfully says, sometimes God has given others vision. Just as in the days when he with Noah.
1: Yeah.
2: Just as in the days with Abraham. He gave them visions. Right? And what did the people do? They mocked.
1: They laughed.
2: Exactly.
1: They ignore.
2: Right? And we're seeing it happening again.
1: Today. This nation of Antigua have been warned by plenty to turn from the obia, the idolatry, the people worship, because a lot of us worship pastors and we look to pastors like they are gods.
2: And that's the thing. That's the thing. One of the things I would tell you, and I've noticed it in as many churches. You go to prayer meeting, and the prayer meeting will be lacking of people. When I say lacking, but tell them the pastor is going to show up. Prayer meeting full.
1: Oh.
2: Tell them the pastor is going to come.
1: Mm.
2: But tell them tomorrow, tell them your prayer meeting, and they mention nothing of the pastor being there. Mention nothing of the pastor being there, or mention nothing of a special program. And it is crickets. Right? You see this, and this is one of the things you see at the beginning of every Christmas and the beginning of the year. You see that. The churches, especially when it's Holy service, churches ram. New Year's come, churches full. When the year starts and we're having prayer meetings, it is full. But as the year progresses, you see, it start getting emptier and emptier and emptier, till it's just about the same set of people who is always there, whether it's full or it's not full. These set of people, this set handful of people, are always there praying. And until we turn from Dave's type of way there. As I said,
1: those evil ways.
2: Those ways. Because what it is, when our young people seeing that, you know what? Mommy and daddy only go to church beginning of the year. Mommy and daddy only come back
1: to occasions.
2: Or special.
1: When you can dress up. Easter Sunday. Mother's Day, Father's Day, Harvest, Christmas Day.
2: But the rest of the year.
1: All Year's Eve.
2: Rest of the
1: and
2: year.
1: And maybe.
2: New Year's,
1: the first
2: right.
1: Day of worship.
2: And then we have some that even on All Year's, we have some people who write out to the church, writing back into the club.
1: Yeah, from church to the club. from church to the club. Right. Some of them dress for the club to attend church. And from midnight, from church to the club.
2: And this is what I'm saying. So, and for me, if we are praying like for this, a national day of prayer, like a day like today, right? These are the things I think it should be, not be. When it comes to the all year service, when it comes to be to the time where we're going to look for that renewing of spirit for the new year, then I'm thinking, hey, you know what? I'm not saying that it has to be something. The clubs close. Let's just have the churches open. Right? I know some people are going to get punished back for this, but it's okay. But I'm saying to this is what it needs to be. Because, hear what? We have to start somewhere.
1: You know what is sad? And it seems as if we're sitting, and it is happening on social media, because the church is going to take a knock, and they're going to get a knock.
2: Yeah.
1: But you know what happens, and the reality is? The secular world defends secular things. Passionately.
2: Yeah, exactly.
1: Passionately. You see how you say you're going to get a knock for saying that you think clubs should be closed? There may be a Facebook Live that's going to go on about this conversation from the secular bodies. But somehow, somewhere, we within the faith
2: stay quiet.
1: We do not stand up and defend the things of God. Churches are so divided. You may be having an event, a faith-based event, but that church they're not going to attend because you don't go to their church. You're not a part of their dinner. We serve one God.
2: Exactly. And you see, and as you said, just rightfully said, secular people, the secular world defends themselves.
1: They defend right. Their world. They defend it tooth and nail. They defend it.
2: Right. And the thing about it, this is what I'm saying. When it comes down to the church, it's like this. For instance, I said to some people hide behind the Christianity. When I say hide, they hide behind of it. Because hear what? Most of the times, somebody walks up to you, are you a Christian? And plenty of don't want to answer. Because we're afraid of the judgment that is going to come down. Or we're afraid they're going to say, you know, you've been hanging out with some friends and you went and you get baptized and you don't want to tell them. Right? Because you think they're not going to talk to you no more. Right? Or they think they're going to turn away. When sometimes the same people then you think might turn away from you might tell you, you know what, that you needed to make that move long time.
1: And sometimes you need the cutting and clearing of the cassie. There's some people that just need to be. Yeah. When you make that decision for God, He is going to clear the path. He is going to sift you like we sift sand when we're doing construction.
2: You know, and the thing about it, a lot of times when the storm come, we see the storm as the enemy. But sometimes God is sending that storm to clear your path.
1: To clear your path.
2: Right? He's sending that storm to, and all you have to do is ride it out.
1: And I'm saying to Antigua and Barbuda today, we may think God isn't unseen and God is not responding. But we have to face the storms.
2: Yes.
1: The hurricanes. We have to the gun violence, the things that are happening right now that maybe seem to have negative impact. God has to allow them to happen to bring us on our knees to recognize we need to turn from our evil ways. Listen, every time I think of what is going on.
2: You know what? And it's not only you when you think about it. And I was telling somebody the other day, you know, one of the reasons when you look at these things. I said, when I was growing up, we had role models. We had role models.
1: Your teacher.
2: You know, not only
1: the police.
2: Not only that, the role models that we had. They weren't the people who turned from you. They were people that you tell yourself that you wanted to be like.
1: You wanted to be like.
2: Right?
1: police were respected and feared.
2: When I was growing up, I wouldn't say they were feared. They were respected. People in the community had greater respect for them.

0: have. You were so.
1: As I said, it wasn't. I wouldn't call it a fear, but it was a respect. You did not want them to see you.
0: No,
1: doing
0: those
1: that.
0: Things couldn't happen.
1: Because you know, and even with the guys who were on the block who were smoking, as a young person in the neighborhood, you could not be on the block around these other elder guys.
0: No,
1: that were smoking. They would tell you, no.
0: You know, you knew
1: you
0: your
1: go,
0: place.
1: You go home. You too young for this.
0: Well, what my grandmother used to say,
1: Right, it's like when we look at it, and most of the people will tell you, oh, it is different now. I know people say, oh, that was back then. This is a different generation now. But then, where did it start?
0: It started from those of us who have failed and are continually failing this generation. Because you know what? When we are talking about what's going on with our young people, we like to talk about back in our day, this couldn't happen. So why is it happening now? Because somewhere between that generation and this generation, generation has dropped the ball.
1: I'm going to tell you what it is. The point, we look at how our parents raised us. And many of us tell ourselves, we don't want to raise our kids like that. So we tell ourselves, beating our children is wrong. We tell ourselves, I don't want my child to go through no hardship.
0: And nothing is wrong with that.
1: Nothing is wrong with that. But I always said, if you give a man a fish every day, he eats. But if he never suffers, or if he never know how to take care of himself, the day when you can't give to him, what is going to happen? Mm-hmm. I was just reading something on Facebook earlier about a couple in Nevis that was killed, right? I don't know how many people saw the side of the post.
0: Recently.
1: They used to give to this guy, a homeless guy, and they were giving to him meals, trying to help him out. And I get to understand that the gentleman who was doing this for him asked that same gentleman about someone, right? And the man turned around and killed him and his girlfriend.
0: Jesus.
1: The same homeless person he was helping turned around and did that to them. Right? So what I'm saying is, look at it like this. I've always seen this. You give a child a toy. You buy them for Christmas and you give them the toy. Right? And in about 2 days after they get the toy, that toy is destroyed. It is destroyed. You don't even want to play with that no more.
0: I'm just saying, Christmas body.
1: Okay. But hear what? They get a little older and you tell them, okay, if you want that toy, you got to do this work around the house, you do the chores, you're going to do all these things around the yard. When they finish get that toy for all of what they do, that toy is more cherished than if you had just bought it and give it to them.
0: Yes.
1: Why? Because you know what? It was responsibility that was taught there. So when we look at it, we're saying that, oh, it is not, we don't want it. But what we were taught was responsibility.
0: You see, growing up and in our generation, there were some moral values that were instilled in us.
1: And that's what I'm saying.
0: Growing up. And yes, times
1: have changed.
0: But morality cannot.
1: Oh, okay. But this is what it is.
0: As a grown adult, I will go on a bus and I will say good morning. Grown adult, some way older than me, and mm-hmm. nobody at all answers on that bus.
1: Mm-hmm. Yes, I know.
0: You pass somebody on the street,
1: mm-hmm.
0: You're greeting them. Nobody responds.
1: But you know the funny thing about that? I got to tell you something. Just like you said, I used to walk down the street and I used to tell this lady, good morning, every day. And she never answers. She never answered, and I decided one morning, me not say good morning, because in the foamy head, every time you tell someone a good morning,
0: she don't.
1: She not answer. That morning, we decided to make a party like a bus, like a full bus. Me not answer nothing. When I passed the lady said, what happened? What happened to the morning?

0: I was like, but every time I say good morning, Nancy, me say, she said, so what? So because me Nancy, you can't say good morning till? So you know the morning good?
1: But she bold though.
0: But, what I'm saying, we may look at it as thinking that they don't hear. They do hear. Because the one time you don't do it, right?
1: They highlight it.
0: They highlight
1: it. Well, I'm not waiting for that moment to happen. When I say morning and they don't answer me, I say it a second time, and if you don't answer me, I turn and say, when are you done? I say, young people rude. That's what I do.
0: Yeah.
1: Respect goes both ways. You cannot have an expectation that I must tell you greet you and you don't greet me. No, I'm sorry.
0: Mm-hmm.
1: So I'm not going to give you that opportunity to ask me the next morning when I choose to pass you and don't say anything. No, I'm going to hold you accountable
0: and that's
1: in respect, because I'm going to do it respectfully. But right then and there, I am going to, because we have a tendency of saying, we accuse the young people for things that we are presently doing.
0: This is where it comes down, as I said again. You said respect goes both ways. Right, and this is what I've realized many a times. You see what you said? You would turn around and you would put them in their place right there.
1: Right then and there, I'm sorry.
0: And this is where they would come down and say, no, you're rude. You don't have no respect. You don't have no manners. But then when you look at it, you have to understand, because respect is, I always tell people, respect is not given.
1: It's earned.
0: It's earned, right? So if you're not going to respect me, then don't look for me to respect you. You know, and one of the things is, even in our homes and in our church, you find that too. Right? You find that too. In the homes and in the church, a child expresses their feeling and the parents want to take off their head. Somebody says something in the church that is, a child says something in the church, or a young person says something in the church that is on their chest, and you want to crucify them.
1: Mm-hmm.
0: And then when they don't tell you nothing, or they don't confide in you, are they going to confide in the neighbor down the road,
1: they're mad.
0: You know, you turn that thing and they're talking bad about you.
1: You know, one of the worst things in churches, one of the worst experience, and something that I don't do, this passing of peace.
0: Passing of?
1: The peace. When they say go around and greet, the greeting, greet mm-hmm. everybody. I have a serious issue with that.
0: Really?
1: Because, yes, I do. And I'll tell you why. You will see a church sister coming down, and when she greets, she hug up one and a smile on her face or his face. And when they reach to you, their face turn one way and their hands stretch out so they can't even look. Well, no. If you're greeting me, greet me. If we're in church and we can't love equally, don't love me partially.
0: And that's one of the things I don't like to see either. Because you want to show that you have this loving thing in church, but when you're upon the road, the love gone.
1: But it right there in the church too, because as I said to you, how you greet one this way, and when you go to the next, you're a visitor in a church, and sometimes you can literally, just in that moment of greeting, you can literally tell something wrong, mm-hmm. something is off. Within the church, within the walls of the church, we need to examine ourselves as well.
0: Mm-hmm.
1: We have to start examining ourselves when we want to go out and call a nation to prayer and fasting.
0: You see, and this is what I said, prayer has to be something that we take very seriously. Right? We can't sit down and say we're going to do a day of prayer, and we're not taking it as serious. Some people, see, I'm guessing right for today, some people say it's a holiday, and I bet you some people are supposed to be praying and fasting, but I bet you somebody on beach, some a picnic, some a party, right? And they're not even worry about God. But when the troubled times come, is when we want to worry about God.
1: I think God.
0: But sometimes, as I said, it's God putting these troubled times, as the scripture said, to let us turn from the ways.
1: God will go all out to get our attention. Mm-hmm. He has shown us that, because many nothing times. We experience today has not been experienced in Bible times.
0: Nothing.
1: Right? And just as he has shown the people of Israel when they were in Egypt, just as he did in the days of Noah,
0: mm-hmm.
1: just as he did with Elisha and Elijah, just as he, Hosea, had to choose a wife who was a harlot.
0: as we would say, a prostitute.
1: Right? A prostitute. Just as he used Rahab.
0: And you know, one
1: to save the spies.
0: One of the things you will look at, see, the people who God used are not the people who are acting so holy.
1: And aren't we seeing what God is showing us?
0: Right?
1: And are we not seeing what he's showing us?
0: The same people that will be turning away are the same people he will use to show us the way.
1: You didn't see, in Bible days, you didn't see Jesus going into the home of a prime minister to dine.
0: No.
1: You saw him going to Zacchaeus' house, who was a chief tax collector who had lots of sin.
0: And it brings me to this. Remember when he went to Zacchaeus, and Zacchaeus asked him, how can a man be born again?
1: Yes.
0: Can he enter his mother's womb a second time? You know, one of the things, when you go into the churches, and you said you're a born again Christian, a lot of people like to say this, oh, don't follow the people they see doing the things in the church, but keep your eyes on God. You know, that is one of the things that literally grinds my gear. Because when you're born again, you are a baby to this now.
1: Yeah, you're still using milk, right?
0: No, when I say you are a baby to the religion.
1: Yeah, I'm saying you're not on milk.
0: Right, so how are you going to look at me and tell me? And this is why I said a lot of people, after they get baptized and they realize, this is what's going on in the church, they leave the church. Right? Because what? If I'm a born again, Christian, I need the guidance. How can I be baptized, come into the church, and be left to myself? Right? And the people in the church who I'm looking towards to guide me, tell me, just keep your eye upon Jesus. And I'm watching everybody around me doing their own thing.
1: Mm-hmm.
0: Nobody is guiding me to that. Nobody's guiding me to the scriptures to help me to understand the scriptures. I'm sitting down there reading. And this is what I said to people. This is why I like the Adventists. This is why I love the Adventists. Because it's not just about you being baptized. Right? Well, I don't know about my church.
1: Mm-hmm.
0: We have Bible studies. Right? We have our pastors take us deeply into the scriptures. Give you the understanding of the Hebrew words, the Greek words, the reason why certain things are said in the way it is said. Right? The way the Lord was speaking. Like many times a lot of people said, the Bible contradicts itself. But then if you understand, it's all about, what they call it in English, the word I'm looking for.
1: The translation?
0: Not the translation. The context.
1: Yeah.
0: For instance, you know, one of the scriptures a lot of people talks about is where he said, bless and eat. Remember that scripture?
1: Mm-hmm, mm-hmm.
0: All my life growing up, I always thinking the same thing. In the Old Testament, he told you what you're not supposed to eat. In the New Testament, he said, bless and eat. And we look at that scripture and we love to jump with that scripture. But then I've learned that scripture wasn't actually speaking about food. That scripture was speaking about God's people. Right? He wasn't saying, bless and eat. You remember he brought down that whole basket of food in front of, I think it's Peter. Right? And he said to him, Lord, I have never eaten anything unclean. And the Lord said to him, nothing that I've made is unclean. But the Lord wasn't talking about the food. It's just like, you know, in Antigua, we have also people like, they say, we don't like Guyanese, we don't like Jamaicans. They say, like, we say Antiguan people don't like foreigners. Right? It was the same thing he was talking back in those days. He wanted him to go to preach to the people in them. Right? But he didn't want to go because they didn't speak to those people. They didn't want those people around. So God was telling to him, these people are my people.
1: Mm-hmm.
0: Whether you this is what, but I need you to go and speak to these people. That's what he told him, the people, that's what he was using the unclean food to represent. These were the people that you need to go and help them to see me. I'm choosing you to go out and speak to these people. If you understand where I'm coming from.
1: I'm listening, I'm right? Fine. This is a conversation, I think, that we can carry on and discuss.
0: Right.
1: Even in another forum.
0: Right. So, and others looking at it that way, is that if we're going to talk about repentance, restoration, we have to look at even everybody around us. We can't just look at the Antiguans. We have to look at even our foreign brothers and sisters.
1: We have to change.
0: We have to change
1: the way we have been operating for the past how many years. We have to, and we're coming to wrap up. I end up spending longer. you hook me.
0: You see,
1: it is a needed, and if we look even at what is happening with the weather, because you know normally you will have this marching and prancing through the streets, some people not being reverent, because I think a National Day of Prayer call for total reverence.
0: Mm-hmm.
1: I also believe, and I shared that vision I have, where from the furthest ends of Antigua, including Barbuda, is that we form a human chain wall throughout the nation. You step outside your doors on the main street and we hold hands right around the nation in prayer. For Antigua and Barbuda.
0: I want to read something somebody said, and this is on the social media, I saw this morning, right? And this is, and it just caught out of it. He says, things so rough in Antigua that we set aside a day of prayer, and the good Lord responded with thunder, lightning. Thunder and lightning. Ah, we're all bad. That's a comment from somebody sent to me on Facebook. And I saw this one. I'll read it again. He says, things so rough in Antigua that we set aside a day of prayer, and the good Lord responded, thunder and lightning. We saw bad. Eh? So, and this is from a young person. So you can see the sentiment that some of the people are looking at when it comes to this day of prayer. Because we did it last year. What changed?
1: And we cannot blame the people that have this conversation. I've never taken part in the first 2 years. I followed it on television. I felt moved today to come and have the conversation this morning. But I was moved because I think we need to have this conversation around where we are heading as a people and as a nation. Where our hearts are.
0: And it is true. So, you know, as I said again, And you see, some people look at the rain that coming. Some people say, you know, it's a national day of praise, a blessing. So the storm that is, the rain that's coming down, the thunder, the lightning, and they say it's a blessing. And as I said before, sometimes we need the storm because the storm comes to cleanse.
1: Mm-hmm. And maybe God wants us to stay put within our homes, and hopefully more of us will go on our knees.
0: So, you know what, on that
1: in
0: note,
1: prayer.
0: On that note, let me play this one. All right.

0: Yes, yes, my people, you're tuned into a prayer day of prayer with Cody Thomas and Janice, all right? So right now, you know, it's a blessing to be in the presence of God. It's a blessing when, you know, the nation can come together and have a day of prayer. But as we keep saying, what's next? Are we going to go back to doing the same old thing? Or are we going to turn from our wicked ways and turn to God? Are we going to go back to the religious? Are our church is going to stand up? Are they going to come out? As you rightfully heard Janice said earlier, when it comes to the secular world, they defend their thing. So we're the church to defend the gospel. We need the church to come out and defend the gospel of Christ. Let's stop hiding behind the walls of the church. Let's come out into the communities like before. That's why, you know, our country or island was more protected. We were more safe. You know, let's go back to instilling Christian values in our children. Mm-hmm. Let's go back to doing these things. Let's show up for them. Because as we said, right now, it's the part of it is saying that, you know what, the quote says, if we don't sacrifice for what we want becomes sacrifice.
1: Mm.
0: Right? So if we want to turn away from the robberies, if we want to turn that around, we literally have to sacrifice some things, and we have to go to God, because God is the only person who can restore it. Not just come out and say we have a national day of prayer every September and by the evening nothing changes. Let's honor the things too. Let's actually, because what is happening, Janice, this is just my opinion, right, is that we are living in a country where the young people are angry. The young people are angry and disappointed, but they are angry. These days, you can't, and they cannot control their emotions. That's another thing. They cannot control their emotion. Somebody says something, and it ends up in a brawl. Before time, and people like to say, "Oh, that's in the past." One thing my grandmother just tell me, you have to know your past to know your future.
1: Know where you're going.
0: If you don't know the past, you're not going to know where you're going. Right? Because it's the past is what brings you to where you are today. Mm-hmm. And if you don't understand what is going on back then to how you got here, how can you move from here going forward?
1: True.
0: Right? A lot of people like to say, oh, I in the past, I stick in the past, but this is where it starts. That's the foundation. You can't build a house from the roof. you never see nobody build a house coming down.
1: No.
0: They build going up.
1: The roof is normally the last.
0: Eh? Exactly. and that is where the future is. Oh, it's the roof.
1: Sure.
0: But you have to start from the foundation. And our past is the foundation. Right? Somewhere along the line, the structure break. Because, you know what, those who were supposed to carry on that structure left it. Those who were supposed to help continue to build up that structure, right, postponed it and thinking, well, you know what, that can wait for another time. But guess what happened here? You postpone it, and we are now suffering the consequences. And now the consequences come, what we want to do is point fingers. We don't want to admit to the things that we see happening around us. We don't want to come out.
1: Become accountable.
0: We don't want to take accountability. But we all have to. And you see, we knock the church, right? But also, I'm going to say this. It all starts with the family too.
1: It starts with each one of us as an individual, first and foremost,
0: right.
1: It starts with all of us. And going back to even that analogy you're using about the foundation and the home and all of these things. And yes, we cannot go back into the past. But one of the things I think is that as we move into different eras,
0: mm-hmm.
1: what happened 20 years ago We're supposed to be improving on those things.
0: No.
1: But what we are having and what we are faced with is just a complete shift. There's no improvement, but a complete shift. It's like you're saying you started to build this house and you were using solid concrete. But what we're now using it today.
0: Cement board.
1: Yes. So we haven't improved. And you know what happened when wind blow on cement board?
0: So when it's like this. So when the strong storm come, instead of standing up,
1: you cannot stand. So it's like before we were building for category 1 and 2 storms, but now we are faced with category 6 and 7 storms. We're not even building.
0: So that
1: the materials we're using, we're not even building to withstand the category 1 because we have changed. We believe that when times change.
0: You see, I'm going to say this, and I like this analogy that I heard. It says, when men work hard, right?
1: Mm-hmm.
0: Hard work creates easy life. And easy life creates hard work.
1: Mm-hmm.
0: Right now, our grandparents, our parents work hard
1: to make life easy.
0: To make life easy for us. But what you know what it is? We didn't appreciate that.
1: Yeah.
0: So now the life that we created is making it easy for our people, our children coming up. And they think everything comes easy. So that's what I said to you earlier. I said, it doesn't, when you're giving to a child, just giving, and you're not showing him the response, him or her, the responsibility, what happens the day when you say no?
1: They might pull a gun on you.
0: You understand? What happens if you keep saying yes, yes, yes, yes, yes? What happens to the day when you say no? Right? And I remember, earlier this year, and a friend was talking about the same thing. And she was sharing a story where this young man was raised by his mom, always giving him everything. Everything he asked for, she never said no. She treated him with love, showed him with everything, right? And the one time she said no, he turned around and killed his mom.
1: Yeah.
0: He turned around and unalived her. The one time she said no. Why? And when I looked at it, I'm like, you know why he did that? He's not accustomed to hearing no. He's not accustomed to that emotional separation. He's not accustomed to dealing with his emotions. He's accustomed to hearing yes, yes, yes, yes, yes. Do this, do that, do that.
1: Mm-hmm.
0: Where's the break? Where's the time that you're going to say, because the time is going to come when you have to say no. And that is what is happening today. We want to give, yes, you want to give your child the best life. You want to give young people the great things that you want to give them. But hear what? Giving them that without teaching them the responsibility, giving them that the easy way, is what we're seeing happening today, because we give to them. So the day when they can't get from you, they're going to go and try to take from other people. The day when they can't get from you, that is what is happening. They're going to go into other people's home.
1: Yeah.
0: Right? They go, and the day, and one another thing that you said, back in the day when we really came to the police officer, we didn't want them to see us doing certain things. You call it fear. But I call it was just a respect out of what you have learned.
1: That's understandable.
0: Right? It was a respect of what you learned. Today, nobody respect the police, and sometimes not even the police respect the police.
1: Okay, I don't need to.
0: Not even the police respect the police. And the thing about and the police now don't even respect the people in the community. Right? Sometimes the way they come up to you and speak to you, sometimes you're not even in. They're in the wrong, and because they have on that uniform, they're thinking, well, they're the most powerful one, and they're right with what they do.
1: It's the abuse of power.
0: Right.
1: The abuse and misuse of power.
0: And that's the thing. That's how the devil works. Right?
1: The devil is real, and we have invited him into our homes, our nation.
0: Many times.
1: Right? And on this day of prayer, because we still have to go back, because this is what the day is about, and this is what we're trying to do. We're trying to shift the atmosphere. We're trying to ask the God of heaven to turn things around for us. But like we said, with all things comes a responsibility, and there comes the conditions that we as a people need to use and follow. We have been knocking the churches, and rightfully so. Because for me, the church needs to stand up and take their rightful places in this nation. They are bigger. Our pastors, our leaders are supposed to be higher than any prime minister or governor general. And so I am calling on the churches to move away from being corrupted and compromise. And yes, rely on the God who you tell me to pray to, who will answer my prayer, who will meet my need, who will provide for me. And if you are telling me that, but within yourself as the leader of the church, don't see that God can do the same thing for you, then something is seriously wrong.
0: It goes back to what I said earlier. The church preaches faith. We preach faith to every single person. When they come, we tell them to have faith. Have faith in God. God is going to work it out. But then when it lands at our doorstep, we're the same one buckling. So when the people look at you, you're preaching to me about faith and you're telling me about faith. But when the trouble comes at your door, where is your faith?
1: You know what I like about my church? I have to always talk about my church, because that's where I go. And that is what is helping to grow on the foundation that was laid for me back home. The church that I attend preaches Bible, teaches what we are living, everyday life, how we must put biblical teaching to everyday living.
0: And that's what
1: you're saying, churches are teaching faith. I am going to posit to you that we're teaching what we are preaching in a lot of churches is religion. We have moved away from scripture. We have moved away from the basic instruction that we need before leaving earth. We're moving away from what the Bible, from the gospel, from the good news. We're moving away from the one thing that God has called us to do, to love. And love is an action word. Loving does not mean accepting and condoning wrong in somebody else.
0: No.
1: But what it means, while we address the action, we still love the individual.
0: Right.
1: And we help the individual to move from where they are.
0: And that's what we need.
1: We need to find that's love within us. We need to go back to find the love. We need to go back to the days where within the churches we had the Anglican, the AYPA organization. We had the CYO. We had the Sunbeamers in the Methodist Church. We had active Girls and Boys Brigade organization. We had vibrant the Adventist One Thing and
0: the AY.
1: We had so many different youth organizations within the churches. Where are they today?
0: There's something I have said before. The problem I see with that, when you see we're talking about the things that why Adventists having the Pathfinders, Adventures, and all of that. Right? And one of the things I've seen, just by my observation, is that the persons who were expected to take on that mantle, half of them left the church.
1: The young men
0: who grew up in the AY, in the Pathfinders, the Adventures, that are of age today, where they're supposed to be carry on out that role and help the elder gentlemen them to, you know, relax those who to take on that baton. You found that they're moving away from that.
1: But you know,
0: and
1: what?
0: And one of the reason is, this is just my opinion.
1: Let me hear.
0: They're moving away from that is because most of the elder men in the church, right, they don't want to be associated with the younger boys in the church. They don't want to be the guide that they're supposed to be to these young men. What they say, if they're coming together as older men in the church, and you say, let me invite the younger men in there, the first thing they say, no. We're not picking Yeager. But my thing is, these are the next set of young men in the church. Mm-hmm. And I said, when you look right now, and I said to them, watch the ladies and them in the church. When they hear it comes to the young ladies and them in the church, from their small, the ladies and them start grooming them.
1: In some churches?
0: In some churches, the ladies them start grooming them. So by the time they reach to that age of maturity, right, you'll find them, they ain't going nowhere. Who's not taking up ministries? Who's not doing this for the church? Who's not doing that for the church? When you call on them, they're ready to go. When the young men reach that age of maturity, what you find in many churches, in instance, what you find is like this. Most of the young men, after they reach a certain age, they start moving to the hallway in the church. They're no longer sitting in the pews. They're forming their own little congregation in the hallway. Then you move them from the hallway, they find themselves outside. And I always say this, from they find themselves outside, is out the church they're going.
1: Mm-hmm.
0: So in order for us to, what we need to do is to pull them back in. Start grooming them from a young age. You can't wait until, because I'm a young man in the church, you can't wait until me, I'm a teenager, will ask me for do something in the church. Right? You can't wait until, because by the time I reach to that age, me no want to do nothing.
1: And what is sad, and women have been carrying the burden of church, of political organizations, of the homes, in the workplaces. We have been carrying that burden as women, and yet still being neglected. But there is still on the other side what is happening today, and you've said it, where we need to reset mind.
0: Yeah.
1: Right?
0: Mindset.
1: But what has been happening and what is happening throughout society is that we become so segregated, and segregated in the sense of there are persons present in the church. And why you say the elderly men may not want to mingle with the young men? What really is happening on a wider scale is that we are choosing prestige.
0: Mm-hmm.
1: So there's some active young people still, but in some churches, it's based on who you are that you get to do something within the churches. That is what is seriously happening.
0: And this is what's happening.
1: Right?
0: And when you look at it, I remember one time speaking to a young man, and I asked him, he raised up in the church. And I asked him, why you're not coming to church? This is my thing. If you ask him to do something for the church, he's there. If you ask him to help out, he's there. But if you tell him to come, he's not coming. Right? And I remember going in and asking him, why not? You know, he said to me, where's the unity?
1: Mm-hmm.
0: He said, as a young man, they preach unity, but where is it?
1: They don't practice what we preach.
0: Right? Where is it? Where is the unity? And he said, I'd rather come and help than to actually sit among people who don't have unity among themselves. And I sat and I sit down and I'm like, in my head, like, he's actually right. How can we telling the young people them to come when we ourselves is not getting it right? Now, somebody who just come into the church and they did something wrong and you're on their case. But you were in the church for 12 years and you just started to change.
1: Yep.
0: Eh? You just started to change. But you expect somebody that came in yesterday to change today.
1: Instantly. And this is something that we do a lot. Is that we look at everybody in life, and I like to tell people, look at each individual as having a ladder that you have to climb on.
0: Mm-hmm.
1: The top rung meaning that you've reached perfection.
0: Mm-hmm.
1: Somebody may be on rung one and another person is on rung two. It does not mean that that person on rung two is better than the person on rung one.
0: No, it doesn't.
1: What I have come to realize, because I used to be that person, that I used to think and be critical of other persons and thinking, Tal, nothing you, you're wrong or this. But what I have, maturity has shown me that God works on people in his way and in
0: different ways.
1: What may be hard for me may be the easy part for you that God can work on easily and get you up. And when we look at people and condemn them, we are in essence condemning God. So we have to be ready, as I said, and willing as a people, as a nation, to look at each other individually and assist where we can. We have to be ready to change self. I am calling on our leaders today, the Prime Minister, members of Parliament, the leader of the opposition. You are supposed to also be seen as role models to our youth.
0: Mm-hmm.
1: However, what we are having and what we are seeing is that the persons that we should be looking at, what they're showing us is materialism, is bullying, is talking down to people, in having a certain posture that makes you seem as if that's the only way you can make it up the top. We have to show our people that wealth do not make you a man. Having wealth, having the Rolex, driving the most fanciest of, and that is what our young people are seeing out there.
0: And you see, you saying that, right? Because that's another thing that we live in a materialistic world, that they think that it's the material things are what makes them who they are. So a guy not dressing with the most expensive clothes or driving the most expensive car, you make
1: We look down on them.
0: Just the other day I was thinking, we want to live like we live in this rich society. And it goes down to say, the father said, right? Where your treasures are is where your heart is. So if your treasure is not with God, if your treasure is not with God, then you're not with him. Because here what? We talk about idol worshiping. But most people think idol worshiping means I have a statue.
1: No, your idol worship is your car, your clothes, okay, your Rolex watch.
0: Some people don't
1: your
0: think,
1: job, your
0: saying,
1: position.
0: Some people don't think those are idol worshiping.
1: That's idol worshiping.
0: And it's idol worshiping. Exactly as you just said, it is idol worshiping. But then, where is your, when you speak to them, you know, sometimes you go and speak to people about God and they don't want to hear.
1: Mm-hmm.
0: They don't want to hear. Right? Because hear what? And this is what they're saying. When it comes to the raw, the uncut, the unfiltered preaching.
1: Truth and reality.
0: The reality preaching. We want to hold back on it. We want to nice it up. Right? But I've always said, if you cannot follow the order on God earth, and we talk about going to heaven. If we can't follow the order, even inside in our churches, if you can't follow the order on there, how are we going to follow the order in heaven? You know, one of the things that I see, and especially when it comes to adults and young people, especially in the church, we have the adults them getting down on the young people case to follow order, follow instruction, and give these same adults instruction, and they can't follow it. Give them the same, they're giving the little ones them instruction, and every time the little ones don't follow, they're getting down hard on them. But because we're adults and nobody can get down upon, are we? We see it as nothing. We see it as nothing.
1: I have a phrase for that. We have a bunch of immoral persons who are sitting to correct immorality in others.
0: And I see, as I said, it starts, as your wife said, no, it starts with us.
1: The change that we need for our nation on this National Day of Prayer, and that was my first prayer point this morning, is about us. And you used it in the scripture with Psalms 51, where David called on God to create a clean heart
0: within me,
1: a right spirit within. We have to call on

0: and conduct surgery on me. Take all those things within me that don't belong. Anything wrong within me, Lord, that don't belong.
1: But as we said earlier,
0: take it out of me.
1: But and as we said earlier, a lot of us take our burdens to the cross. And when and we pray to leave, and we're supposed to leave it there. But when we are leaving, we take back up the burden.
0: We walk with it. We walk with what we carry. And we even take up the cross and leave with it.
1: Because the thing about it, when you look at it, if the Father says, bring your burden and leave them at my feet. When I go there and I leave my burden at his feet, I'm supposed to be comforted. Aren't I? I'm supposed to be comforted. So I'm supposed to be leaving feeling refreshed. I'm supposed to be leaving feeling
0: renewed.
1: Right,
0: but this is what you're supposed to leave changed.
1: Right, but this is what, and I said it before. Many of us feel empty without the burden.
0: Listen,
1: we feel empty. So here, what? That is why we keep taking back up the burden, because we feel empty. You know what? It's like you tell yourself, here what? I need a bigger car to drive. You're driving a liquor van. And you tell yourself, we need a bigger van. But the little car take $20 worth of gas. Okay? To carry. Now, you need a bigger van to carry. The bigger van takes $150 worth of gas. But you still want to put in the $20. And expect to get the same mileage out of it.
0: Mm-hmm.
1: And this is what, this is how we look at God. It's like, yes, he said it's convenience for us. We want it here. We want it to him to be there when things are good.
0: We only want him in the darkness.
1: Yeah, we want him to be there to make things good. Right? But once things are good, we don't need him no more.
0: Yeah, we don't need him in the light.
1: Right? So, and it just, for me, as I said, prayer hits different. It hit different. One of the things before, when it comes to church, I remember there I was studying, why do I enjoy the Sabbath day? Why do I enjoy it? And I asked myself that question. Why do I myself, some people say, you know what, because it's a day of rest. I'm so glad for the rest day. You know, one of the things and many times I said to myself, I was going to stay home. And many times I tried to stay home on a Saturday and I don't go to church. And you know what I keep finding? No care how I try to stay home, I can't stay home.
0: Mm.
1: I can't stay home. Right? Some people say to me, oh, yeah, well, you can't miss church any. And I kept asking myself, what it means to me? I have to ask myself that. What does it mean to me? And you know what I found? Because I said, I'm Adventist. What I said, what my conclusion was, Sabbath is like a shower for me. Right?
0: Mm-hmm.
1: Been battling the world, been battling the devil, going out. But when you hear that day when I go to church, sitting down in the pews, listening to this, going into lesson studies and all of that, when Sabbath is finished, I am ready to fight that war again. I am refreshed. I feel cleansed. It's like a shower. You know, like you go and bathe your skin.
0: Mm-hmm.
1: You wash off the dirt of the day. That is what it is. And this is how I feel about it. I washing off the dirt of the world. You understand? So when I go back, to face the day, to face the other week, I'm not carrying that burden from last week.
0: Mm-hmm.
1: I'm not carrying that burden from last month. You understand me? I'm here now to fight a battle again. I've taken off the old armor, put on a new one. Because what the Bible says to us already know, we fight not against flesh and blood, but against principles and principalities. You understand? The devil has his work. And as I tell people, everybody

0: has them purpose. But you know what? We pray. We ask God for material things. We ask God for repentance. We ask God for forgiveness. One of the things I never hear people ask God for, what is my purpose? What am I here to do in your name? What is my purpose? Is it my purpose in the church to be a prayer warrior? Is it my purpose in the church to be an usher, a deacon? What is my purpose? Father, what do you want me to do? We don't pray for these things. We pray that we want help financially. We pray, Father, help me get to the next week.
1: Pray for healing.
0: Yeah, we pray. And these are good things to pray for. I'm not saying these are not things that we should not pray for. But the one thing, sometimes you read the scriptures and they, like the Father's asking you, he's telling you, this is what I want you to pray for. And we pass over that.
1: And I think sometimes we think, we seem not able in our prayer life to simply just go before God and say, Father, I thank you because you are.
0: You know,
1: simply that.
0: Sometimes, I was telling somebody the other day, sometimes the best prayer is saying nothing and God hears.
1: Say, Lord, have mercy.
0: No, when I say literally, sometimes...
1: Well, he asks us to be silent.
0: Yeah, sometimes he asks. And sometimes, I remember, sometimes I'll be there, sitting down, reading the Bible. And when I'm ready to pray, I don't know what to say. When I'm ready to get down on my knees and pray, the only thing is just tears coming from my eyes.
1: Yeah.
0: And I just get up, go and lie down. I'm going to say this to you. I remember one time, and it was so funny, right? I remember one time, APA came to disconnect my electricity. I was in my bed lying down, on my phone scrolling, you know? And I heard the noise outside. And when I look outside, I hear, APA, disconnection. And I said to this, at the same time, I didn't even get angry. Before I would have begun, maybe probably be angry or so forth. You know? I didn't even say nothing. I just turned around and said to the guy, me never worry, but tomorrow that back on. I didn't have a penny in my name when I said that. I didn't know where the money was going to come from when I said that. I just said, me never worry about that. And just as I was going to go back to light, I said, Father, you never need the help. I don't know where you're coming from, but thank you for it.
1: Amen.
0: That's all I said. No, say thank you for the help. Then go and say, Father, me need it. I just say, Father, you know, I need the help. Thank you for it. Just as I lied down, my phone rang. Hey, I have two ACs for you to put in. Can you come tomorrow and do it?
1: That's how he works.
0: And when I went and I went to put it back, I went the same day when they put in the AC, I went to pay APA. When the guy came, but the guy said, Tom, man, you may have the money inside. The man said, Tom, man, I just said to him, no, I mean, I have no money. He said, me, he said, Tom, man, you can't have no money. I just didn't come in. I was like, and this is what I said to him, and this is where faith comes in. This is how we have to be able to say, thank you, God, even when we don't see it.
1: Yeah, indeed.
0: Is it?
1: Indeed.
0: All right?
1: We speak into existence. Because the Bible tells us there's power
0: in the tongue.
1: In the tongue. Life and death
0: is in the tongue.
1: Is in the tongue. And so, again, God gives us all the tools we need for Him to hear from heaven and to answer and to heal our land. I'm looking to run away, leave you.
0: Well, I'm looking to run away because I'm looking to leave just now. So, you know.
1: And so I'm going to wrap up calling on all of us to move from offering to God lip service today and every other day. Let us begin this 10th day of September 2026 on this, our third National Day of Prayer. Let us begin knowing, going forth in asking God to work on us, to change the things within us that needs to be changed, to anoint us and bless us with the anointing that he gave to Esther, to Joseph, to Mary, Daniel, Elijah, but asking God to use all of us in his own way, not in our ways, but to use us individually for his purpose as we bring change into the land. I want us to come into agreement against every evil altar that is erected in Antigua and Barbuda today. Wherever a cauldron is being stirred right now against this nation and its people, to keep us in bondage, to keep us having bloodshed, I want us to, in agreement, to come against all those things. And as we move from there, then we lift our government, the Prime Minister and his ministers of government, judges, magistrates, and every person in Antigua and Barbuda. Let's pray for each other. But first and foremost, let's pray for an inner cleansing of self.
0: That's the most important thing we have to pray for, is that inner cleanse, that denial. That is what we need to get, that denial of spirit. Yes. Right? And as I said earlier, we cannot just be in denial of self, but we got to take up
1: that cross. We have to put in the work.
0: We have to.
1: We have to put that work in order to follow Christ.
0: So, you know,
1: we have to put in that work.
0: On that, as you said, you're going to wrap up here. So, our certain to my people, Christ has never lost the battle.
1: He has never lost the battle.
0: When he was in the wilderness for 40 days and 40 nights, he was tempted by the devil. Remember what he said to him? If he should show himself down, the Father will come down and protect him. He told him, turn the stones to bread. And when he told the devil, turned to the devil and said, thou shalt not tempt the Lord thy God. Right? The problem is, a lot of us want to live in, how should I say, one day in Christ, and the rest of the week we live in unrighteousness. Right? We want to speak we want to speak about the Christian life, but we don't want to walk it. We don't want to face the persecution. You know what, I'll say this. You see me? I like to play music loudly. And I said to somebody the other day, I said, when I was in the land of the devil, I'll be blasting his music from the top of my vehicle, driving to the village. You see, now that I am saved, I just see me blast my gospel
1: music. Of course.
0: The problem is, a lot of us, when we get saved, we start to shrink down. We start to hide. We don't want to play the music, the gospel music, loud, because we don't want nobody to see how we play it.
1: Boy, that's how we feel, God.
0: And the thing about it, that's exactly. He said, let the light shine to you.
1: But if they can be out there, bigging up their God, so the secular world I'm talking about, if when they're doing anything for Satan, for the world, that they go all out, they spend time in preparation for a fete, for a party, why is it we who call ourselves children of the Most High God, why we can't give to God that why we can't big him up too?
0: You know, one of the things, and you see, because we look at it like this, and I've asked around many times. Why? Because they say, you know what? It's going to seem as if you're doing the same thing for the devil. You're following the devil.
1: Well, let her think that.
0: But I'm always saying to this. When I am out there, the devil music is vibrant and pumping and jumping. So why when we reach in, where I'm supposed to be serving a God, the music sound like my day funeral?
1: We water, you know what?
0: We water down.
1: When it comes to God, we give him second best.
0: And sadly. That's the thing. That's the thing right there. And then we have all sorts of excuses why we're not supposed to do this and why we're not supposed to do that. But then, you, as you said, rightfully said, when you look at them in the secular world, they're bigging up their God.
1: Hey.
0: So why are we minimizing our God, who is the righteous God, who is the person who says true God, the person who is going to save us, the person who said he goes to prepare a place for us, that we may be with him also. We're praising him, but the way how we're praising him is very watered down. The way how we're praising him is not like vibrant. So you know what? When people see the enthusiastic in you, or the enthusiastic in the young person that is willing to work towards God, it's like, no, you move to a little bit too hype. No, you need to calm down.
1: Well, me and God hype woman here and not, so I'm gonna hype him.
0: But that's what I'm saying. It just goes to show that when you look at it, and I used to use the analogy like this. I said, imagine you're looking east, right? You're in the secular world and you're looking east, and all you're seeing over there is bushes. All you're seeing over there is bushes. You never take the chance to go over to see what is actually over there. So what we see, especially when it comes to our Christian life, because I know a lot of people who are in the secular world, they want to come over here in the Christian world. But what they're seeing is bushes.
1: Overgrown bushes.
0: Bushes. They're just seeing, right, they're seeing overgrown bushes. So one time I put it to the person, I said, imagine, that's what all you're seeing. But imagine if you just take a walk. Imagine if you just take a walk on the path. And when you reach over, the path might be rough now. You're gonna go to some cassie. You're gonna get some dig. You'll get some knotboard and some tree. But once the path clears, you see this beautiful city where everybody gets along, where there's love and unity, where it's just glorious things happening.
1: Mm-hmm.
0: Right? But you cannot see that city unless you come out to the bushes. You cannot see the city sitting in that world that you're in. Because the only thing you can see from that side, a bush.
1: And I agree with you. But I also am going to add this. Because what you're saying shows exactly what we've been saying all afternoon. The churches have work to do. Because if we cannot be that lighthouse, if that light is not seen when a ship is coming in the dark, because those of us in the secular world, they're living in the dark. And if there's not that light for them to pilot towards, then what? Telling me, yes, take the walk and come over in the bush, but there's nothing guiding me there.
0: Mm.
1: So we have work to do as men and women of God.
0: True.
1: I have work to do. And this is why I am here today. Because I recognize I have work to do
0: and
1: for kingdom.
0: For the kingdom. Right? And as I said to people all the time, you don't know where the way God is going to put you. You do not know where he's going to put you. I said, look at, you remember Moses, when Moses told God to Moses to go and speak to the people, where he said,
1: He asked for because he was making all sorts of excuses.
0: And God, he said to him, I have never spoken.
1: He stutters. Exactly. His speech is bad.
0: And that's a point. And this is the thing about it. We always looking for God to use. And sometimes we're thinking that he's supposed to use the pastors. He's supposed to use the evangelists. He's supposed to, these are the people of God. But God can simply use the person that cleaned the church.
1: God can use a homeless man on the street. God uses anybody.
0: Anybody.
1: And if it's one thing I've learned and I've seen even through my life, is that whenever God gives you a vision, or he gives you an instruction, or if he's sending you to do anything for him, he's going to make provision for you to get that done. So Antigua and Barbuda, today is the day that we need to remove ourselves from our comfort zone, where we are accustomed to having things done for us, where we're accustomed to sit back and pass judgment and to complain and whine, where we're accustomed to a member, to our, to government to be the ones to lead the charge, where we're accustomed to pastor have to come to me. Let us today get up from our comfort zone. It's time for us to be uncomfortable.
0: Right. And as your wife said, when you said that, once God sets it, he's going to provide.
1: He's going to give you the, if it's tools say, you need, look. He's going to give you the tools to get what he wants done.
0: That brings you back down to Abraham. What did he tell Abraham? Right? To sacrifice his son. Mm-hmm. Now imagine, just imagine that. Imagine you waiting all your life to get a son, get a child, and then the father looks at you and tells you, take that child and make it a sacrifice. Right? When I sit down and I read that, I'm like, boy, would you be able, in today's society, you think anybody would be able to do that? In the type of society, the first thing people go say, you're crazy. Right? But then, you see what happened? When God already said the provision, because right where he went to make that sacrifice, just as he was about to, God said,
1: it was just a test of his obedience.
0: And the thing about it, people think we are not being tested in today's society. We think all them things are the past. We are still being tested.
1: What is happening in our land today is a test. The crime, the crime wave that we are seeing, the number of the amount of missing persons, the unsolved crime, people dying by the hands of those charged to serve and protect us. the people that are put housed in a place that, yes, is to protect society, but to protect that individual, keep them safe. People are dying in some strange ways in His Majesty's prison.
0: You know what? It brings me back to one of the guys that was murdered. I think it was last year. I wanted to answer Mr. Crimes in them. One of them was my good friend, right? And I remember, I think it was a Thursday, me and him was in St. John's, right by Market Street talking. And he was saying to me, boy, me and this other friend of mine, he like to see how we living, we going to church and we changing our whole life. And I said to him, so what are you going to do? And I said to him, so I cannot come to church Saturday. He said, make a come. He said, boy, make a come. I said, all right. I said, if you want, me come pick you up, me come and pick you. He said, no, man, me come, me reach. Janice, I'll be honest with you. I didn't see him this Saturday. I didn't interfere with him, I didn't call him, I didn't say nothing. Sunday morning when I got up, first thing I saw, man killing drive-by shooting in Sweets. Same person picture. Same person picture that said to me, he is going to come to church. And that, when I see that, I said, that hit my heart. I'm like, look at it. Now, you don't know, when I told him to come to church, I didn't know, I was looking to see to give him anything. I just want him to, because he was saying about he liked to see how we've been changing our life and we've been living for God and he needs to come off the street and all of that.
1: Mm-hmm.
0: He was just ready to give up that life. And just because he didn't make that step, his life was cut short. Right? Sometimes we look for God to speak directly to us, and sometimes he's speaking to us, to other people.
1: Most times that's what he does.
0: Right? But because we don't want to hear. Right? Yes. People might, wow, it's already 4 o'clock already, Janice.
1: That's what I'm telling you, I'm leaving you.
0: So you know what I'm going to do, my people, because you know, think about it's about the time for me to get out of here. I wonder where Trevor should be back.
1: But as I before we go, as we move, we just make this mention, and this is for the women in Antigua who have been carrying a lot.
0: You know, stick up in there. I want to say something there, because you spoke about the females. Especially, and I want to speak to single mothers. Right? And single fathers, not just, and the fathers who are supposed to be the leaders of the youths. I'm not going to say the fathers, some fathers are not responsible to take care. But one of the things you've watched is that many times, sometimes the single mothers run fathers away from their child. And sometimes when the father is disciplining the child, right? Sometimes the mothers have a tendency of say, oh, me not like say, oh yeah, that my pick me. Mm-hmm. I mean, like say, yeah, this. And then when that child becomes a nuisance, when he's already break into the way that he is, now you want the father to step in, right? And when the father said, there's nothing I can do now, you're arguing with him. But you have to learn that cycle has to be broken from early.
1: Mm-hmm.
0: So sometimes I'm speaking to my single mother, sometimes a father sees things that you as a single mother do not see in the child. It does not see. What a single mother doesn't see, sometimes the father sees. Right? And I'm saying, if we want the society to change, we have to start to do a co-parenting of these things.
1: Yep.
0: And we have to learn how to get along. Even if you're not money in the relationship no more, you don't need to fight against him. If he's doing what's right, I can understand. If he's not doing his part, then I will be saying you do what you need to do. But when the man is disciplining that child out of things that he sees the child is going down the wrong road, don't put a stop to it. Because when you do, is a society like what we have today is going to be. And that's my last word.
1: And so it shows us that in our National Day of Prayer and Fasting, there's so many things that needs addressing and needs prayer. But for all the women in Antigua who have been the backbone of family, of homes, of churches, of political institutions, move from testing to testimony at the inaugural Pour It Out Tea Time Testimony Women Only Showcase on Sunday, October 18th at the Elegant Green Lounge Escape, Langford. The gates will open at 2:30 for a prompt 3 p.m. start. 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It has been a pleasure spending 8 hours with you today, Antigua and Barbuda. I guess I didn't get a national holiday, but I've been doing national duty for the kingdom.
0: All right, so my people, I want to say thank you for tuning in. For those who tune in on Facebook and those who are on the live cast, I want to say thank you, right? And thank Janice for being here with me today to discuss our National Day of Prayer and what we want to see going forward. You know, this is your boy Cody Thomas saying, hey, keep praying, pray without fasting, and remember, first, take accountability to change yourself so we can have a nation that is changing. All right, good afternoon, my people, and stay

0: Amen. Draw me close to you. Help me know you are near. Let us bow our heads as we go to our amazing God in prayer. Almighty and everlasting God, we acknowledge you as the creator of heaven and earth. We acknowledge you as Lord of every people and every nation. And so, amazing God, this afternoon we gather before you in humility, reverence, and faith. Lord, we acknowledge that you are the God who has sustained Antigua and Barbuda through every season, in joy and sorrow, in abundance and in need. Lord, you have been with us in certainty and uncertainty. You are our refuge and our strength, our help and our shield. Our hope is in your steadfast love, Lord. So as we gather this afternoon as one people, across churches, across communities, across generations, and across institutions, we come seeking your face. Lord, we ask that you forgive us where we have failed to honor you, where truth has been neglected, where trust has been broken, where justice has been withheld, where violence has wounded our communities, and where pride, greed, division, and indifference has taken root in our hearts and in our national life. Lord, this afternoon we ask that you have mercy on us, merciful God. Call us again to repentance. We ask that you cleanse us, renew us, and restore us in your image. Give us new hearts, Lord, and a right spirit. Heal the brokenness within our families, our churches, our communities, our institutions. We ask that you raise up leaders who serve with humility, integrity, wisdom, and courage, and make us all a people who do justice, love mercy, and walk humbly with you. And so, Lord, we ask that you pour out your spirit upon your children and your youth, even the older ones, the workers and the leaders, and all citizens of Antigua and Barbuda. Lord, we ask that you grant us peace in our homes, safety in our communities, fairness in our institutions, compassion for the vulnerable, and hope for the future. And so, Lord, we ask that you receive our praise, receive our prayers, receive our confession, and receive our thanksgiving this afternoon. May this National Day of Prayer draw us nearer to you and to one another. May it move us from repentance to restoration, and may we rebuild our trust in you, the God of our nations. And so, Lord, we offer this service to you, and we ask that you do what only you can do, which is exceedingly abundantly above that which we could ask, think, or even imagine. We ask all these things in and through the name of Jesus the Christ, our Lord, Savior, and soon coming King. And all God's people say, amen.
1: Hallelujah. Thank you, Reverend Dr. Bonnie E.B.W. Smith. Let us remain standing as we now draw close to God with the declaration that he is the creator and ruler over all nations, calling us to place our hope not in human strength or plans, but in his faithfulness. People of Antigua and Barbuda, come, let us worship the Lord our God. The Lord calls us, return to me with all your heart. Let us come, not trusting in human power, wealth, or position, but trusting in the name of the Lord our God.
2: We return to the Lord, for he is gracious and merciful, slow to anger and abounding in steadfast love.
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2: We come humbly before God, seeking forgiveness, healing, and renewal.
1: Come, let us lift our hopes for Antigua and Barbuda before the one who loves justice, restores the broken, and gives strength to the weary.
2: Our hope is in the Lord. He is our help and our shield.
1: Let the young and the old, the church and the community, leaders and citizens, lift one voice in prayer and praise. We gather in the name of Jesus Christ to repent, to receive mercy, to seek restoration, and to rebuild our trust in the God of our nation. And God's people say, Amen. My family in Christ, we give thanks for Antigua and Barbuda, for our land and people, for the blessings we have received, and for the faithfulness of God throughout our history. Let us continue in worship, lifting our voices in praise to Jesus Christ, the Savior of the world, as we sing together our hymn of national praise, I Cannot Tell Why He Whom Angels Worship. May we offer not merely the words of our lips, but the devotion of our hearts.

0: Hallelujah. You may be seated. But this I know, he heals the brokenhearted and stays our sin and calms our lurking fear and lifts the burden from the heavy laden. For yet the Savior of the world is here. Brothers and sisters in Christ, we are reminded that our hope is found in the one who came to seek the lost, heal the brokenhearted, and bring us back to himself. We now welcome Reverend Dr. Emmanuel Elize, pastor of the Villa Baptist Church and the chairman of the Ecclesiastical Commission, who will formally welcome us and share the purpose of this national prayer service. Let us welcome him as he comes.
1: It is an absolute delight to have gathered in the presence of our God on this historical grounds. It is particularly special today that we have hallowed for this sacred moment, a moment in which we have come as a nation to pray, to petition God's throne, to seek mercy and grace for the days ahead. We have come not to entertain, nor to be entertained. We have come to intercede, to cry out to our God, even as our theme declares, from repentance to restoration, rebuilding trust in the God of our nation. Yes, we have come to raise our voice, a voice of repentance, a voice of mercy and restoration, a voice of hope and justice, a voice of thanksgiving and trust. This is a moment of personal and public reflection. And so I invite you to enter into this concert of prayer. Let us read the Word of God together. Let us sing together, intercede together, fellowship together. It is the second book of Chronicles, chapter 7 and verse 14, that reminds us, if my people which are called by my name shall humble themselves and pray and seek my face and turn from their wicked ways, then will I hear from heaven, I will forgive their sin, and I will heal their land. We welcome the presence of the Holy Spirit in this place. And so we say to God, let our living water flow. Let it flow from our hearts, flow from our souls. Lord, today we pause as a nation to acknowledge your goodness. Do in us and for us what we cannot do for ourselves. And may this experience challenge us, convict us, comfort us, and ultimately change us for our good and for his glory. Let us continue in this attitude of prayer and praise as God determines, as he has promised, to bless us all. Welcome.
0: Thank you, Reverend Dr. Elize. As we prepare to enter the several voices of prayer, we recognize that true transformation begins when we allow God to work within us. Let us therefore invite the Holy Spirit to take control of our hearts, our minds, our nation, and every situation that concerns us. Let us worship as we sing, let your living water flow. We invite the Barbuda praise team.

0: of Jesus. There is healing in the name of Jesus. There is forgiveness in the name of Jesus. My family in Christ, as Reverend Dr. Elizabeth reminded us, we're not here to entertain or to be entertained. We're here to cast all our cares on Him because He cares for us. As we continue this national prayer service, we enter our first voice, the voice of repentance. Repentance calls us to pause, examine our hearts, and honestly acknowledge where we have turned away from God and His ways. As individuals and as a nation, we recognize that broken trust, injustice, dishonesty, violence, corruption, and indifference can damage our homes, churches, communities, and institutions. Yet God's invitation is not one of condemnation, but of return. He calls us to turn our hearts back to Him, to seek His mercy, and to allow Him to transform us. With humble and contrite hearts, let us hear the word of the Lord from Joel chapter 2, verses 12 to 17, read by the Right Honorable Gaston Browne, Prime Minister of Antigua and Barbuda. Following the reading, we will respond in penitence through the penitential song, Kyrie Eleison, led by the Barbuda Praise and Worship Team. We will then receive a pastoral charge from Reverend Lucy Baltimore, pastor of the Bethesda Zion Church. Let us now listen to the word of the Lord.
1: My distinguished countrymen and countrywomen, good afternoon. Before I deliver the scripture, I seek your indulgence to call upon God briefly, the Most High, the Omnipotent, the Omniscient, and the Omnipresent. Dear God, we give you thanks for your mercies and blessings. And we call upon you for your continued protection, your guidance of our families, our children, and our entire nation. And we call upon you to ensure the continued growth and prosperity of this nation. I now read a scripture which is taken from Joel chapter 2, verses 12 to 17, reading from the New International Version as follows. Even now, declares the Lord, return to me with all your heart, with fasting and weeping and mourning. Rend your heart and not your garments. Return to the Lord your God, for He is gracious and compassionate, slow to anger and abounding in love, and He relents from sending calamity. Who knows? He may turn and relent and leave behind a blessing. Gain offerings and drink offerings for the Lord your God. Blow the trumpet in Zion. Declare a holy fast. Call a sacred assembly. Gather the people. Consecrate the assembly, bring together the elders, and gather the children, those nursing at the breast. Let the bridegroom leave his room and the bride her chamber. Let the priests who minister before the Lord weep between the portico and the altar. Let them say, spare your people, Lord. Do not make your inheritance an object of scorn, a byword among the nations. Why should they say among the peoples, where is their God? The word of the Lord.
0: Thank you, Mr. Prime Minister. We have a small change. We'll move now to the pastoral charge by Reverend Baltimore. A correction. We have the National Praise Team worshiping with us today. Let us show appreciation for the National Praise Team along with members from the Barbuda Praise Team.
2: Pleasant good afternoon to everyone. The Word of God is already settled in heaven. And we give Him all the honor all the glory and all of the praise. Hallelujah. Father, may your living water truly flow over our souls this afternoon and make us, Lord God, refreshed and revived in your presence. In Jesus' name, amen and amen. Let it be recorded in the annals of Antigua and Barbuda's history that on the 10th day of September 2026, the nation of Antigua and Barbuda came together as one to repent with all their hearts before the Lord our God, who is gracious and merciful, slow to anger, and of great kindness, a holy God who will revoke his sentence of evil when his conditions are met, and will leave a blessing behind him, according to Joel chapter 2, verses 12 to 14. Joel's call to repentance goes out to all, from the seemingly holiest to the basest and the in-between. Leaders and followers are called. The haves and the have-nots are called. Every group, whatever group you may belong to this afternoon, God is calling us in this sacred, God is calling us in this sacred moment to repentance.

0: Repentance is not also a privilege, but repentance is a sign of humility. The humble recognizes that he or she needs God, for it is in him we live, in him we move, and in him we have our being. The Bible tells us in James chapter 4 and verse 6, God opposes the proud, but gives grace to the humble. For true repentance is an inner transformation, not an outward show. It brings change to one's character and conduct. It causes us to see others not as enemies, but as people made in the likeness and image of God, and worthy of our love, our respect, and understanding. This afternoon, God offers us grace and mercy to each and to all, for all have sinned and come short of the glory of God. Finally, fellow nationals and friends, true repentance brings us under a divine covering of favor. It opens the door to holiness, progress, and prosperity. God will hear from heaven, the word declares. He will forgive our sins and heal our land. So as we offer prayers of repentance today, let our prayers not be just an outward show or figurative rending of garments, but a desire from our hearts to be truly changed by the power of Christ. May each of us become conduits of godliness to this generation and to the generations that will come after us. May the God of heaven bless us all as we continue to humble ourselves under his mighty hand, so that in his due time he will exalt us. God bless you. God bless Antigua and Barbuda.
1: Amen. Thank you, Reverend Baltimore, for reminding us that repentance is a privilege. My family in Christ, the Word of God invites us not only to look at the world around us, but also to look within. We will now stand and sing, "Search Me, O God," asking him to reveal what needs to be cleansed, changed, and surrendered. Let us sing to the glory of God.

asking God to cleanse us from every sin and set us free. We now enter a sacred moment of personal confession. Let us become still before the Lord God, our Maker. Let each person examine his or her own heart and bring before the Lord those things that require forgiveness, healing, and transformation. We will now observe a moment of silence for personal confession. You may sit, bow, or kneel as you are able.

0: Hallelujah. Praise the name of Jesus. Glory to God. We thank you, Lord. Having examined our hearts before the Lord, let us now bring our confession together as one people. We invite Pastor Clement Joseph, pastor of the Rema Life Center, to lead us in the prayer of repentance. After the prayer, we will respond in song, asking God to forgive us, heal us, and magnify his name in our lives and in our nation as we sing, "I have made you too small in my eyes," our prayer of repentance.
1: Good afternoon, family. Please stand with me as we pray. Our God and Father, we praise you for your goodness to our nation, giving us blessings far beyond what we deserve. Yet we know all is not right with Antigua. We deeply need a moral and a spiritual renewal to help us meet the many problems we face. Your words declare, "Blessed is the nation whose God is the Lord, and righteousness exalt a nation, but sin is a reproach to any people." As we bow before you today on behalf of our nation, we drape ourselves in humility, acknowledging that you have been faithful across generations. Yet we have sinned, we have done wickedly, and have turned away from your commandments. We have treated your word like a convenient religious commodity and not as the final authority over our lifestyle. Forgive us for taking our liberty as a license to do what we want to do. Lord, we repent today. We do not point fingers at our neighbors, but we stand in the gap crying out like David and Nehemiah for the sins of our land, our leaders, our families, and ourselves. Forgive us, Lord, for reversing your values. We have ridiculed the absolute truth of your word and call it progressive enlightenment. We have exalted feelings over truth and corporate opinions over divine decree. We repent for the worshiping of idols of entertainment, material wealth, political power, and hollow celebrity. We have made our achievements and money our God and forgotten the one who gave us the ability to get wealth. We repent on behalf of our youths today. We pray in the midst of conflicting standards, violence, inappropriate use of social media and pornography, that our youths will make godly choices. Lord, turn the hearts of the fathers to the children and the hearts of the children to the fathers. We repent for how we have treated victims of crime. We pray that their wound be healed, that they may be able to forgive, and that the hope will take place over despair. Justice will quickly be executed. We repent of the sins that we have committed in the name of culture, using our talents as entertainment to promote vulgarity, lewdness, indecent exposure, rather than expressing glory to God. Help us to express the true riches of our Calypso art form, our arts and craft, dance, and other cultural expressions that are in alignment with your word. We confess that we have often turned a blind eye to the suffering of our neighbors. We have permitted greed, selfishness, lawlessness, and indifference to weaken the bonds of brotherhood and failure to protect the vulnerable in among us. God of mercy, we acknowledge where truth is compromised Integrity is weakened and justice is delayed. We damage the very fabric of our nation. But today, God, we cry out for your mercy and presence. Oh Lord, take not your Holy Spirit from us. Wash us thoroughly from iniquities and cleanse us from our sins. Create in us a clean heart and renew a right spirit in us. We don't ask for a mere temporary fix, but a deep, historic, spiritual awakening and renewal. We open the gates of our nation to you, King of Glory. Let the spirit of repentance reign from Antigua across the waters to Barbuda. Oh my God, incline your ears and hear. Open your eyes and see the desolation of our nation. For we do not present our supplication before you because of our righteous deeds, but because of your great mercies. Oh God, hear. Oh God, forgive. Lord, listen and act. Do not delay for your own sake. My God, for Antigua and Barbuda cries out for your mercy and your divine intervention. Lord, let the words of our mouth and the meditation of our heart be acceptable in your sight always. In the mighty, unmatched name of Jesus Christ, our Redeemer, King, and Lord, I pray. Amen.

7, verse 14. Then if my people who are called by my name will humble themselves and pray and seek my face and turn from their wicked ways, I will hear from heaven, I will forgive their sins.

in our schools, in our churches, in our communities, in our nation of Antigua and Barbuda. Be magnified, O Lord. I trust that it is our prayer. Because indeed we have leaned on the wisdom of man, so we need to ask God to forgive us. We're saying that we see our wrong. We're asking God to heal our heart and show himself strong to be magnified in Antigua and Barbuda. Thank you, praise team and Pastor Clement Joseph. Repentance opens the way. You may be seated. Repentance opens the way for us to experience the mercy of God. We now move from confession to restoration, from acknowledging what is broken to trusting the God who can make us whole. Our second voice is the voice of mercy and restoration. Our God does not abandon his people in their brokenness. God promises to cleanse, renew, and give his people a new heart and a new spirit. As we pray for Antigua and Barbuda, let us believe that restoration is possible in our families, in our churches, in our communities, in our schools, in our institutions. Let us hear this promise from Ezekiel chapter 36, verses 24 to 28. For I will take you from among the heathen and gather you out of all countries and will bring you into your own land. Then will I sprinkle clean water upon you, and ye shall be clean from all your filthiness, and from all your idols will I cleanse you. A new heart also will I give you, and a new spirit will I put within you. And I will take away the stony heart out of your flesh, and I will give you an heart of flesh. And I will put my spirit within you, and cause you to walk in my statutes, and ye shall keep my judgments and do them. And ye shall dwell in the land that I gave to your fathers, and you shall be my people, and I will be your God. This is the word of the Lord. Indeed, what promises we have from our Lord and Savior, Jesus Christ. We will now respond with the song of restoration, healing, and God's faithfulness. It is truly wonderful what the Lord has done. And if you believe that, let us stand together and sing lustily. It is truly wonderful what the Lord has done. After this song, we will receive the pastoral charge from Reverend Pauline Ramsey Burns, parish priest of the St. Stephen's.

Let us pray. 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
0: If I know the law, but still can't keep it, and if the power of sin within me keeps sabotaging my best intentions, I obviously need help. I've realized that I don't have what it takes. I can't, but I can't do it. I decide to do good, but I don't really do it. I decide not to do bad, but then I do it anyway. My decisions, such as they, don't result in actions. Something has gone wrong deep within me and gets better of me every time. It happens so regularly that it's predictable. The moment I decide to do good, sin is there to trip me up. I truly delight in God's commands, but it's pretty obvious that not all of me joins in that delight. Parts of me covertly rebel, and just when I least expect it, they take charge. I've tried everything, and nothing helps. I'm at the end of my rope. Is there no one who can do anything for me? The answer, thank God, is that Christ Jesus can and does. He acted to set things right in the lives of contradictions, where I want to serve God with all my heart and mind, but I'm pulled by the influence of sin to do something totally different. St. Paul struggled with sin. Have you ever felt this way? That you want to do right, but you end up doing wrong? The nation of Israel had this same struggle. The nation of Israel struggled between serving God and serving the gods of their fleshly desires. In our churches, we're reminded continually the fields are white for harvesting, but the laborers are few. We have become cold and indifferent to our young people. There's so many times when we have done more wrong than they have, but we have failed to forgive them. God knows that even if Israel returns to him and serves him once again, it won't be too long before the pull of sin and other gods begin again. So, along with the promise to return to the land, he gives them the promise of a heart transplant. No longer will their hearts be hard and cold to his love, but he will give them a heart of flesh that will respond to his love and the love of him in return. He will give them a heart that actually wants to obey him. The struggle goes on almost every day. They go through periods of time when they serve God, but for the vast majority of time, they give up on the struggle completely and forget God and his ways. Even in times of spiritual renewal, the high places where people worshiped other gods or tried to worship God in inappropriate ways were never completely removed. So the people always had opportunity and the temptation to go run into the other gods when God wasn't serving their purposes. Vince Cafe, he said, "Throughout my life, I found that the best way to deal with temptation is to give in to it. Today, we come asking God for mercy and restoration. We come asking him to give up of the things of this life, the trappings that we cannot carry with us, but the trappings of this life that we hold fast to. The problem with giving in to temptation and the problem with mercy and restoration over and over again is that it begins to be a habit, like a tractor trailer that makes ruts in a road. It becomes easier and easier. Today, as we look at our theme, from repentance to restoration, rebuilding the God of our nation, how does God heals, restores, reconciles, and renews? God's healing and restoration are deeply rooted in his love, grace, and mercy. He takes what is broken and makes it whole again. As seen in the Bible stories of restoration, God promises to restore what was lost, even more than what was lost, and to renew what has been damaged. Today, we come asking God to restore us, to give us mercy. Mercy God plays in the healing of our land, in the healing of our young people, in the healing of our families, churches, schools, and communities. Mercy involves addressing the physical, emotional, and spiritual needs of individuals, reflecting God's love and compassion. When we look for restoration, the theme brings his people back to wholeness. I truly believe that one day we will all be there again, just like it was a time ago. There is nothing that is too hard for God. Mercy ministries connect individuals to the redemptive love of Christ, addressing both visible suffering and hidden plan, fostering a sense of community and hope. It is my trust, hope, and prayer that as we come praying for mercy and restoration, as we come bringing our Tuna Island nation of Antigua and Barbuda to prayer, that prayer, faith, and the community support individuals can experience healing lines of renewal, allowing them to rebuild their lives from the inside out. Nothing is impossible with God. We are reminded, but my God shall supply all of our needs according to his riches in glory. In Jeremiah 30, verse 17 says, but our God has a plan for our nation. He promises to restore us, for I will restore health to you and heal you of your wounds, says the Lord. God also promises to bring the reconciliation while emphasizing the importance of forgiveness, peace, and restore relationships. Let us this afternoon, as we come to Almighty God in prayer, remind ourselves through the words of Joel 2:25, I will restore to you the years that the locust has eaten. And this verse is one of the strongest biblical promises that God has given us for restoration. Can God create a rock large enough that he cannot move? God can do anything. Our God can restore us. He can bring mercy and restoration. God is over all humankind. That means we cannot place any god or idol in front of him and our worship of him. He asks if anything is too hard for him. This implies nothing is too hard for God. I pray that he will continue to give more grace when our burdens grow greater. He will send more strength when the labors increase. He to added affliction, he added his mercy. To multiply trials, he multiplies peace. His love has no limit. His grace has no measure. His height has no boundary known unto men. For out of his infinite riches in Jesus, he giveth, and he giveth, and he giveth again. May God continue to bless us all.
1: Hallelujah. Hallelujah. Is anything too hard for the Lord to do? His word reminds us that he is able to make all things new. Therefore, we are not a people without hope. We pray believing that God can rebuild what has been torn down. He can revive what has grown weak. He can heal what has been wounded. And he can breathe new life into Antigua and Barbuda. Thank you, Reverend Ramsey Burns, for those kind words. We have a song that we love to sing, All My Life You Have Been Faithful. Because indeed we know that God is good all the time, and all the time God is good. The faithfulness of God is our assurance in every generation. Morning by morning, his mercies are new. His compassion does not fail, and his hand continues to provide. Let us stand as we acknowledge his faithfulness, as we sing, Great is thy faithfulness. Morning by morning, new mercies we see. Following the singing of the hymn, we invite Sister Margaret Kisani, Holy Spirit Missionary Sisters of the Roman Catholic Church, to lead us in the prayer for mercy and restoration. After the prayer, we will declare together that our confidence is not in human strength or earthly institutions, but in Christ, the solid rock, as we sing, my hope is built on nothing less. Now we sing, great is thy faithfulness.

please remain standing. Let us ask for mercy and compassion for our nation and for each one of us. Gracious and merciful God, Father of our nation, Antigua and Barbuda, we come before you today with humble and contrite hearts. We thank you for blessings you have given us, our beautiful islands, our people, our families, our churches, our communities, and all those who serve our nation. Lord, we acknowledge our need for your mercy. Forgive us for the ways in which we failed you and one another. Forgive our selfishness, dishonesty, indifference, division, and lack of compassion. Where we have broken trust, give us the humility to acknowledge our wrongs and the courage to make things right. Lord, in your mercy, restore us. We place before you the families of Antigua and Barbuda. Heal homes where there is conflict, hurt, or brokenness. Strengthen marriages, parents, children, and relationships. Where there is unforgiveness, give us the grace to forgive. May our homes become places of love, faith, peace, and safety. Lord, in your mercy, restore our families. We pray for our churches and faith communities. Renew our faith and unite us in love and service. Give our bishops, priests, pastors, religious, and lay leaders wisdom, humility, integrity, and compassion. May our churches be places of welcome, healing, reconciliation, and hope. Lord, in your mercy, restore your church. We pray for our communities. Heal the wounds caused by violence, crime, poverty, and division. Protect our children and young people. And give them hope, purpose, and good examples to follow. Teach us to care for those who are vulnerable, lonely, or forgotten. Lord, in your mercy, restore our communities. We pray for our public institutions and all who serve within them. Grant our leaders and public servants wisdom, honesty, and courage. Renew integrity where it has been weakened, accountability where it is needed, and compassion where people are hurting. May those entrusted with authority remember that leadership is a call to serve, not to be served. Help us to build trust through truth, justice, transparency, and responsible action. Lord, in your mercy, restore our nation. Merciful Father, heal the wounds within our country. 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
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Lord, we believe that you are not finished with us. 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May our nation move from repentance to restoration, from brokenness to healing, from mistrust to renewed confidence, and from despair to hope. God of mercy, heal our nation. God of restoration, renew our nation. God of hope, lead us back to you. We ask this prayer in the name of Jesus, our Lord, forever and ever. Amen.

0: sidewalk I stand, all other ground is sinking sand. You may be seated. We know the familiar scripture, blessed is the nation whose God is the Lord. And we're declaring this afternoon that Antigua and Barbuda, we stand on the solid rock of Jesus Christ, our Lord and Savior. Thank you, Sister Margaret Kisani. We have confessed my family in Christ. We have received the assurance of God's mercy. We have prayed for restoration. My brothers and sisters, restoration must lead to transformation. Our people restored are called to live differently. And so we now enter the third voice, the voice of hope and justice. In this voice, we lift before God the hopes and aspirations of our nation while committing ourselves to becoming people of integrity and service. God calls his people not only to receive his mercy, but to reflect his character in the world. As citizens, leaders, families, churches, and communities, we are called to pursue truth, justice, compassion, and righteousness. Let us now hear the word of the Lord from Micah chapter 6, verses 6 to 8. This will be read by Brother David Smith Jr. Following the reading, we will join in the chorus of communal call, "Hear, O Lord, the sound of my call." We will then receive the pastoral charge from the Right Reverend Juan Simpson, Connectional President of the Methodist Church in the Caribbean and the Americas. Please welcome Brother David Smith Jr., a young person.
1: Good morning, everyone. Good afternoon. You okay? Today I'll be reading the book of Micah, chapter 6, verses 6 to 8. People ask how they can please God. They wonder if they should bring animal sacrifices, massive gifts of oil, or even their firstborn child. God answers that he already showed what is good. He does not want extreme sacrifices. He wants three simple things: to act justly, to love mercy, and to walk humbly with him. And this is the word of the Lord.
0: Thanks be to God. Hello. Come on, my family in Christ. Brother David Smith Jr., a young boy from the Cedar Grove Primary School. Show your appreciation for him as we continue in praise. Hear, O Lord, the sound of my call. Hear, O Lord, the sound of my call.

From repentance to restoration, rebuilding trust in the God of our nation, hope and justice. Grace, mercy, and peace be upon all who are gathered in this space. Allow me to adopt the protocol already established and to thank the organizers for this invitation. I've been a resident of this beautiful nation since 2024, as I serve the Methodist Church in the Caribbean and the Americas as Connectional President from the Conference Center located in Scotts Hill, Belmont. I was born in the Republic of Panama, so as I share this reflection with you, I come to it from the broad lenses of the greater Caribbean. Saludos también a todos los hermanos y hermanas que habitan en este territorio cuya lengua materna es el español. Que la gracia, misericordia y paz del Señor acompañe sus vidas en este Día Nacional de Oración. The prophet Micah, who was a contemporary of the prophet Isaiah, but whose mission was directed to the northern tribes of Israel, racked by internal disputes and under the threat from the Assyrian Empire, is charged to bring a message in a time of national discontent, discomfort, and international peril. It seems like history repeats itself, doesn't it? Because we are living in a period of national discontent and discomfort with the broader threat of imperial intervention from beyond our shores. To this situation, Micah presents the following engagement. Micah 6:6, with what shall I come before the Lord and bow myself before God on high? Shall I come before him with burnt offerings and with calves a year old? The call here is to get away from performative worship. Showmanship and theater in worship may pack pews and fill offering plates, but does it really call people to repentance and transformation? Micah questions the heart of religious practice by asking if what we offer God from our chapels and pews is enough to move us from repentance

0: to restoration and engage our minds in the work of rebuilding our individual and collective relationship with God. Micah poses the question, is worship the space that should invite us to transformation and holy living? Or is it simply a space for entertainment and reinforcement of our perceived goodness because we do the occasional work of caring for others, but not the foundational work of reforming and reconstructing a society that is more equal, that challenges the notion that only the few and privileged can get by while the dispossessed majority are bled dry and left behind? Is this enough for a just God? Or are we required to do more? Micah 6:7, will the Lord be pleased with thousands of rams, with 10,000 rivers of oil? Shall I give my firstborn for my transgression, the fruit of my body for the sin of my soul? Micah digs uncomfortably deeper by asking if throwing money, and please remember all the sacrifices mentioned, thousands of rams, thousand rivers of oil, those sacrifices required a financial investment, especially in the quantities that are mentioned in the verse. And sacrificing the innocent, my firstborn, can bring about hope and change. Can these things bring about hope and change to the circumstances of his audience? That's what he was asking. It is the typical response of those who foresee impending trouble and doom to feel that God can be bribed to release his favor. But Micah questions his people and questions us as we throw money at the ills of our society or just lock away that which makes us uncomfortable and exposes our own sin. The sacrifice and scapegoating of migrants, the demonization of the refugee, and the broad brushing of the poor among us as lazy and unwilling to improve is the way in which many countries of our region and our societies and governments avoid deep reflection, engage in sustainable and life-enhancing practices, and sink our hands into the difficult work of inclusion and broadening our horizons. It does not matter how we want to blame others for our individual and collective ills without deep soul searching and introspection, there can't be no lasting hope and justice. Micah 6:8. He has told you, O mortal, what is good, and what does the Lord require of you but to do justice and to love kindness and to walk humbly with your God. Micah concludes this section with a direct challenge to the hypocrisy that plagues performative worship and comfort-driven spirituality by posing the rhetorical statement, you already know what to do. The shock in his listeners' faces when they realize that the solution to their situation is right there screaming in their faces. Justice, loving kindness, and humility. They may have expected that God was going to issue a new decree, or probably a new and improved version of the Ten Commandments. But they are brought back to ground. They are brought back to basics. You know what to do. Sisters and brothers, we also know what to do. To foster hope and justice in this country, blessed by the hand of God. We also need to return to ground, to basics, ensuring that justice rains like showers for all our people, regardless of their origin, title, or status. That we practice loving kindness to our children, the youth, the disabled, the elderly, and our aging populations. Extending it to those who have come to adopt this country as their own, and those who are struggling within our systems that select the few and discard the many. That we walk, not perform, humbly with God, allowing His Holy Spirit to transform our spaces of worship into spaces of healing and restoration for the broken, the forgotten, and the mistreated. That our prayers shake us from complacency and our worship disturb us enough that we are forced to rethink what truly does our Lord require. We know, as Micah's listeners, what to do. Do we have the courage and willingness to do it? In the name of the Father, the Son, and the Holy Spirit. Amen.
1: Thank you, the Right Reverend Simpson. Having heard the charge, let us respond with commitment. May God give us grace to remain faithful to our calling and steadfast in the work entrusted to us. We'll now have the response, a charge to keep, I have. This will be followed by a prayer for hope and justice by Pastor Margaret Irish of the Independent Churches of Antigua and Barbuda. After the prayer, we will continue to place our cries, our hopes, and our nation in the hands of the Lord as we sing, "Hear My Cry, O Lord." A charge to keep I have, a God to glorify, a never-dying soul to save and fit it for the sky. To serve the present age, my calling to fulfill, oh, may it all my powers engage to do my master's will. Arm me with watchful care, as in thy sight to live. And now thy servant, Lord, prepare a strict account to give. Help me to watch and pray, and still on thee rely. Oh, let me not my trust betray, but press to realms on high. Amen.
2: Good afternoon. I am going to ask us to stand as we beseech our God, as we cry out to Him to restore hope and justice in the land of Antigua and Barbuda. Father, restore peace to our communities. Restore harmony between the generations. We pray that our young people will become and retain respect for our elders. We pray, Father, that in return, our elders will be respectful to our youth and will encourage them. Help our communities to return to the values that our forefathers left with us. Values of selflessness, community building, and sacrifice for others. Teach us again to be neighbors. Restore the spirit that says, "Your child is my child." Your pain matters to me. Your well-being is connected to mine. And finally, God, we ask for a reconnection of our communities to your body, the church. The church where in the past people ran to when there were issues, God, that they could not control. We ask, God, that our communities and church will be reconnected. Let us return back to public safety. Help us, dear God, to be willing to attack the root, dear God, of crime and violence. Give parents wisdom and courage to imbibe children with an understanding of the difference between right and wrong. Restore our fathers to our families. Father, this is an issue, God, in our nation and a direct cause of crime in our nation. Give mothers strength and surround our children with men and women who will model integrity. We pray that as the family and the community and church work together, they will bring our young people back to the value of hard work, patience, and creativity. Destroy the perception that success comes quickly and that we do not have to work hard to achieve what we want. As a network, as elders, help us to intervene in the lives of our young people before anger becomes violent. Father, for the crime that is upon us now, expose criminal activities and dismantle the network that prey upon our community. At this time, Lord, we ask that you will comfort families that have been affected by crime and violence. Father, we ask that only you, God in heaven, who sees and knows that, God, you can, God, bring solutions to unsolved crime in the nation of Antigua and Barbuda. Lord, raise up ethical and compassionate leadership from the government to business, from the church to the classroom, from the boardroom to the community. Give us servant leaders and leaders with clean hands and pure hearts. Deliver your people from leadership, wherever it is, that uses power to exploit people. May those with influence use their platforms to enhance the health of families, lift the disadvantaged, protect the powerless, and create opportunities and defend those whose voices are easily ignored. God of justice, let your brand of justice flow throughout Antigua and Barbuda. Let us get back to the position where as individuals we treat each other fairly, where justice does not depend on someone's status. Let the weak know that they can be heard. Let the vulnerable know that they will be protected. Let the forgotten know that they matter. Open our eyes to the struggling family, the lonely elderly person, the abused child, and the young person who smiles publicly but has lost hope. And finally, God, we place our children and our young people before you. Father, at this moment in Antigua and Barbuda, they have lost hope. Father, they will tell you that the only way they can make it in life is to leave this country and go to other places where they can prosper. Oh God, we come before you as elders and we confess first of all that

undermined our nation. Father, forgive us, God, that we have looked at the problems and we have not given them hope. We have complained, Father, and so they have lost trust. God, we have stopped teaching them about the history, God, of this nation. The forefathers of Antigua and Barbuda who changed the world. And right now, Holy Spirit, we ask that you will reach out to each child and each young person wherever they are in Antigua and Barbuda. Let them know that you love them. Let them know that you care about them. And that in spite of their problems and their circumstances, that God, they can achieve purpose. Restore their hope in you. Father, we ask God that as a nation, we will begin to teach our young people that hope comes from God. That Father, if they respect you and if they put you before all else, and if they serve you, they can impact the nation. And so God, we pray that our children and young people will be the pinnacle of our achievements as a country. In addition, God, to all the other goals that we have, we pray that when we speak about the nation of Antigua and Barbuda, we can boast about them. We can say that we have produced sound people, sound children, sound spiritually, emotionally, educationally, morally, financially, psychologically. Oh, Father, we pray, dear God, that our true accomplishment will be our children, our young people. Restore hope, God, in them. Father, we declare that our children and young people will make Antigua and Barbuda proud. We declare that they will continue the legacy and the pioneering spirit, dear God, of their forefathers in the name of Jesus Christ. And we declare that our young people and Barbuda will take their places in the world and will bring your purpose in this earth. And we all agree and declare

0: Pastor Margaret Irish. At this time, the Prime Minister, the Right Honourable Gaston Brown, has to take his leave. And so we thank you, sir, for your presence with us today. He's staying. Okay, thank you for staying with us, sir. We have prayed for our nation. Now we must also commit ourselves to becoming part of the answer. Let us therefore, together in unity, declare our commitment to truth, justice, compassion, and service. Let us make this congregational affirmation. Together, trusting in the God of our nation, we renounce deceit, corruption, violence, and indifference. We commit ourselves to truth, justice, compassion, and service. By God's grace, we will rebuild trust in our homes, churches, communities, and institutions. May God restore our land and make us a people of hope. Amen. You may be seated. My family in Christ, we have journeyed from repentance through mercy and restoration and into hope and justice. We arrive at the final voice, the voice of thanksgiving and trust. Even as we continue to pray for our nation, we pause to give thanks to God for his goodness, his mercy, his provision, his protection, his presence, and his unfailing love. Our confidence rests in the God who has been faithful, who hears the prayers of his people. Let us now lift our hearts in thanksgiving and place our nation once again in God's hands. We will first hear the word of the Lord from Psalm 33, verses 18 to 22, read by Dr. Radcliffe A. Robbins. Following the reading, we will respond with a song of thankful praise, "Worthy is the Lamb." We will then receive the pastoral charge from Pastor Josanne Lockhart Brown, pastor of the Buckley's Wesleyan Holiness Church. Our scripture reading.
1: Greetings to everyone. Behold, the eye of the Lord is upon those who fear him, on those who hope in his steadfast love, that he may deliver their soul from death and keep them alive in famine. Our soul waits for the Lord. He is our help and our shield. For our heart is glad in him, because we trust in his holy name. Let your steadfast love, O Lord, be upon us, even as we hope in you. The word of the Lord.

0: Hallelujah. Hallelujah. Praise the name of the Lord. Hallelujah. Greetings to you all in the wonderful name of our Lord Jesus Christ. And permit me to adopt all protocol observed in the wonderful name of our Lord Jesus Christ. We give God praise. Hallelujah. Today we are coming from a place of repentance and seeking the Lord for his mercy and restoration. And we have sought for the hope and justice he offers for our nation of Antigua and Barbuda. Now I stand before you to challenge and encourage you to give him thanks. Hallelujah. Give him thanks for all that he has done and all that he's going to do for our dear nation of Antigua and Barbuda. Hallelujah. Hallelujah. Hallelujah. I'm here to encourage you to trust God and his ability. Amen. Trust God and his ability. Hello. My dearly beloved people, give thanks for God's faithfulness. Amen. Give thanks for his faithfulness. He has been good to us. I remember one time we were in a prayer meeting, as we church folks usually do, praying that hurricanes will not come to Antigua. And there was one that was said to be on the path to Antigua. And I'll never forget, one of our members stood up and we were praying and he said, "No, that hurricane is not coming here, because Antigua is a breadbasket for the Caribbean." And he wasn't Antiguan. And I must say, Antigua, we have been blessed here in this country, isn't it? Hallelujah! We have been blessed. We're just a little twin island state, and yet still we have so many persons who come here and find refuge. Amen? Hallelujah. So I want to tell you to give God thanks for his faithfulness. He has been good. He meets our needs and he delivers us from death. Psalms 33 says he delivers us from death. In the work of his begotten Son, we know that this is true. Through his death, burial, and resurrection, the vilest sinner can experience new birth and life eternal beyond the grave. If he puts his trust or her trust in him, not only does he deliver us from death, hallelujah, but he promises to keep us alive in the time of famine. Somebody give him praise. Give him thanks. We heard the word of God. He promises also on this earth to deliver us, to keep us alive in a time of famine. Some of us don't even know and understand what famine is. We watch some videos and see famine happening in other places and we can't relate. Hallelujah. Give God praise for that. Hallelujah. Hallelujah. Give God praise. Hallelujah. We still live in a nation where if somebody was experiencing famine, they could still get a piece of bread from a neighbor. Hallelujah. Praise God. Can we trust God that he will keep these promises this evening? Without a doubt, the answer is yes. Somebody say, yes, we can. Yes, we can trust him. Why? Because he said so. He said so in Psalms chapter 33, verse 18. The Lord declares, "Behold, the eye of the Lord is upon them." Hallelujah. The eye of the Lord is upon them that fear him, upon them that hope in his mercy. Saints of God, the question is, have we been fake today? Have we been fake in our prayers today, asking God for mercy and restoration? Have we been giving fake prayers? Has this just been a passing procedure? I don't know about you, but I was in church at 6 o'clock this morning, hallelujah, till 9 o'clock. We went past that time praying and thanking God and worshiping God and seeking God on behalf of our nation. I don't know about you, but I wasn't fake. And I served the true and living God. He says his eye is upon us. He's looking on us, Antigua and Barbuda. And he's saying that those who fear him and those who turn to him for mercy, he will deliver them from death. He will meet them and keep them alive in the time of famine. When hardship is happening all over this world, we, the Antiguans, hallelujah, we're looking to God. We're looking to him. I thank God for this National Day of Prayer and hallelujah! I thank God for this day. Mr. Prime Minister and Cabinet and whoever else was involved in deciding we can have a day of prayer, a national day when everybody can come together. All God-fearing people can come together and seek God. Hallelujah. That is a beautiful thing. That is something wonderful. Hallelujah. And we can put our hope in God. Hallelujah. And trust him. Because I'm telling you, he's worthy to be trusted today. He's worthy to be thanked today. Earlier up in the psalm, he said, the word of the Lord is right, and all his works are done in truth. So we can trust God because all of his words are true. Amen. All that he does, he's done in truth. He's good. His work is good. He loves righteousness and he loves judgment. He loves good stuff. His fear. Hallelujah. Praise the Lord. And the last reason here, all of his goodness, the full goodness of the Lord is in the earth. Hallelujah. The earth is full of his goodness. Hallelujah. I'm telling you people that we can trust God, that he has heard our prayers. This is what I'm here to leave you with tonight, that God has heard our prayers. If we prayed from our hearts, hallelujah, he has heard our prayers. Hallelujah. And the God we serve is the God who is the creator of heavens and earth. He said this word, by the word of the Lord were the heavens made, and the hosts and all them by the breath of his mouth. We serve a great God, people. He tore up the sea and the ocean in a heap. This is what the psalm goes on to say. But let's come back down to the part that was read earlier. It says here, for our heart shall rejoice in him, because we have trusted in his holy name. Did somebody give him a praise and a worship this afternoon? Did somebody trust in our holy God and in his powerful name? Jesus, Jehovah, Yahweh, the great I am. Hallelujah. Did somebody put their trust in the Lord this evening? Hallelujah. Hallelujah. Hallelujah. We have put our trust in him. And I'm going to show you something powerful here. In verse 22, it says, let thy mercy, O Lord, be upon us according as we hope in thee. Have we put our hope in him? Well, it's saying, let his mercy. That word mercy is a weighty word. It's so weighty. I actually named my son with this word in the original Hebrew, which the Old Testament was written in. That word is hesed. And that word means, there is no English equivalent for that word, to be honest. So if you read different translations, you're going to get all different meanings of that word as they try to capture what that word is. If this word means steadfast love, when you read Psalms, you see steadfast love is that same word, hesed. Tender mercies, it's that same word. Faithfulness is that same word. Enduring faithfulness, unfailing love, loving kindness, loyal love. I'm telling you, this is the hesed of God. It's a committed love towards his people. His people, when they turn to him, when they look to him, hallelujah, this is the promise we have with God. He will pour out his hesed over us. That hesed is an undeserved love. We did nothing to deserve it, yet still it's a committed love. Hallelujah. It's that love that doesn't fail us. It doesn't give up on us, no matter where we've been and who we are. And I'm telling you, saints of, listen, that is the love that is demonstrated on the cross. That love, God demonstrated his love in that while we were yet sinners, Christ died for us. That's that love in the New Testament on display. I tell people that the love of God is so great, it is a tested and proven love. You know, when you get married, you just have to go on the word of this man. As the marriage goes along, you get to test that love and know if it was real. But let me tell you something. You don't have ask questions about God's love. Because over 2,000 years ago, 2,026 years ago, that God demonstrated his love towards us. Hallelujah. Now, why we didn't deserve any grace, we didn't deserve it. While we were still deep in our sins, our back against him, our ways against him, all of us like sheep gone astray, he demonstrated his love towards us in that Christ died for us. And as we turn to him, as we look to him, to the nation of Antigua and Barbuda, as we look to him, trust him, live for him, love him for his great love and mercy towards you. His hesed, in Jesus' name. Amen.
1: Amen. We say thanks to Dr. Radcliffe Robbins and Pastor for reading the scripture, and to Pastor Brown for giving the pastoral charge. Brothers and sisters, many times we're ungrateful because we focus on what is not good or what is not happening in our lives, and we forget to give God thanks. But there's always a reason to bless the Lord. Amen. The song says, all things bright and beautiful, all creatures great and small, all things wise and wonderful, the Lord God made them all. So whatever tomorrow may bring for our nation of Antigua and Barbuda, we can choose to worship God because he's good and his mercies endure forever. Indeed, we have 10,000 reasons and countless more to give thanks to our God. So let us stand as we join together in thanksgiving by singing, bless the Lord, O my soul, worship his holy name. After the song, Pastor Michael Aubrey, pastor of the Christian Union Church and member of the Ecclesiastical Commission, will lead us in the prayer of thanksgiving and trust.

Bless the name of the Lord Jesus Christ. God certainly is a wonderful God. And it's a privilege for us as we stand where we are, as we give God praise for his goodness, his grace, and his mercies. The psalmist says in Psalm 103, bless the Lord, O my soul, and all that is within me. Bless his holy name. Bless the Lord, O my soul, and forget not all his benefits, who forgiveth all of my iniquities, who heals all of my diseases, who redeems my life from destruction, who crowns me with loving kindness and tender mercies, who satisfies my mouth with good things, so that my youth is renewed like the eagle. I believe that it's time for us to take our hands from our pockets or wherever you have them. Let's lift them up in praise unto the Lord for all the wonderful things that God has done for us as a people and as a nation. There is no need to be afraid. There is no need to be shy. There is no need to be bothered as to who may be watching you. If you have hands tonight, raise them up. And if you have a voice, give the Lord some praises. And thanks, because God has been good to this

0: tonight. We have repented, Lord, and we believe you have heard our prayers. We have asked for restoration, and God, we believe that you have restored us. Father, dear Lord God, we are thankful that as we prayed for justice and unity, and as we prayed and echoed our voices, Lord God, you were there, you are here, you have heard our cry. Father, dear Lord, we trust in you for transformation. We are believing, Lord, that Antigua and Barbuda will not be the same. Father, dear Lord God, we are saying to you that we believe and we put our trust and our confidence in you tonight. And God, we are believing that better days are yet to come. We believe in that the best days of Antigua and Barbuda is yet ahead of us. Oh God, how thankful we are tonight that you have been with us. You have blessed us. And Father, we are most thankful tonight for your loving kindness. And so, Heavenly Father, we ask of you tonight that you would continue to be with us. And I pray that the grace of the Lord Jesus Christ would so embrace every one of us, Lord, that as we go, that you would cause your face to shine upon us. We would live this place singing and praising God. Lord, we would be as if the blind man that was healed at the gate. Beautiful. For the first time in how many years he went to the temple. But on his way, the Bible said he was leaping and he was praising God because God had done something wonderful in his life. And so tonight we embrace the fact that God has done and is doing something wonderful in the life of the people and the nation of Antigua and Barbuda. And Father, we are living this place with much praise, excited about what you will do as we continue to serve you. We thank you tonight. In Jesus' name, amen. God bless you.
1: Amen. Thank you, Pastor Aubrey. Let somebody say, thank you, Lord. Come on, say, thank you, Lord. Thank you, Lord. He has been so good to us. As we draw toward the close of this national prayer service, let us not leave this place merely having heard prayers. Let us leave as a people renewed in repentance, strengthened in mercy, committed to justice, filled with hope, and anchored in trust. On behalf of the Ecclesiastes Commission, under the auspices of the Ministry of Social and Urban Transformation, we extend heartfelt thanks to all who joined in prayer today, all who contributed and participated in making this national prayer service a success. May our united voices continue to uplift our nation, strengthen our communities, and inspire hope for generations to come. Today, we pray together as one people, one nation under God. Let us carry this spirit of faith and compassion beyond this day into our homes, workplaces, and communities. May our prayers become actions that bless the nation. At this time, let us declare that God is God alone. Indeed, we are going to declare all the other gods, they are the works of man. We are declaring that Jehovah, you are the Most High. If we're declaring that, somebody say amen. Hallelujah. We sing as the praise team leads us. Jehovah, you

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1: As a mother comforts her child, so will I comfort you, and you will be comforted over Jerusalem. Isaiah chapter 66, verse 13. The family announces the homegoing of Mrs. Donnellan Janita James Gonzales Barrero of D'Souza Road, Otters, at the age of 62 years. Sunrise, 31st October, 1963. Sunset, 24th August, 2026. Donnellan leaves to mourn her husband, Mr. Vere Gonzales Barrero, her children, Javon and Janique Gonzales Barrero, her grandchildren, Jakira and Juvenia Gonzales Barrero, and Jalissa George and Ariel Carbon, her great-grandchildren, Jamesi and Jalani Moore. She is also survived by her siblings, Sharon, Jerome, Joyce, and Andrea James, and her son-in-law, Colin Abbott, and daughter-in-law, Vania Daly. Preceding her in death were her parents, Donald and Janita James, her siblings, Campbell, Vincent, and Allison James. 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Her cousins include Angela Law, Yvonne Brown and siblings, Sandra and Karen Manwarren, Ira Barker, Glenn Roy, Caroline and Ivan Roberts, Hyacinth Phillips, Everett Michael, Patrick Benjamin, Mrs. Ava Elabanjo, Rupert Francis, and the descendants of Ickford Roberts, Charles Williams, Anesta Hill, Beryl Tobit, and Idolia Richards. Her in-laws were Jackie James, Everett, Derek, Dave, Charmaine, and Hyacinth Gonzales Barrero, and Madeline Paul. Her good friends include members of ZDK management and staff, past and present, Petronella Simon, James Slyjay Simon, Peter Gordon, Cheryl James Weaver, Sherilyn Williams, Rosa Greenaway, James Atwood and family, Ken Wanza Richards and family, Mr. and Mrs. Albert Schuster, and members of the Dyer family of Maloney Road, Otters. Donnellan was cherished by many other relatives and friends too numerous to mention. May her soul rest in peace and rise in glory. The cortege bearing her remains will leave the Irwin Barnes Funeral Home for the funeral service, which will be held at the St. Andrew's Anglican Church, Fort Road, on Wednesday, 16th September 2026 at 2:30 p.m. Interment will be at the St. John's Public Cemetery. May the soul of Donnellan Janita James Gonzales Barrero rest in eternal peace.
2: The The Lord is close to the brokenhearted and save those who are crushed in spirit. It is with deep sadness the family of the late Jacvinda Althea Warner, affectionately known as Jas of Liberta, announces her passing on August 2, 2026 at the Mount St. John's Medical Center. She died at the age of 57. She was the daughter of the late Omar Matthew of Virginia, USA, and Giselle Seafood Warner of Liberta. She was the granddaughter of the late Walton Wood Warner of Liberta. She was predeceased by her uncles, Ivor, a.k.a. Bakra, and Cosmo Warner, godmother Sarah Athill, brothers Peterson Warner and Iverson Athill, and cousin Ralston Warner. She survived by godfather, retired ASP Iverson Athill, and godmother Roma Jackson of Antigua. She was the adopted mother of Antonia Benjamin. She was the sister of Ellington and Everett Warner, Bradley, Omar, and Tammy Matthew. She was the sister-in-law of Denise Warner of Glanvilles. She was the adopted sister of Dasworth and Desiree Samuel, Cynthia Simon, Eloise Athill Edwards, Vern and Jermaine Athill in the UK, LaShawn Athill in Canada, Dr. Cleone and Madame and Alfred Athill in Antigua, and Shanice Hunt Jarvis in the USA. She was the niece of Everett, Handel, Larfield, Nesta, Kilroy, Iotha, Kenita, Charlene and Andrea Warner, Lenore Deveron, Iros Hector, Isilma King, Ida Challenger, and Elmida Man Warren. She lives to mourn her nieces and nephews, Brianna, Joanna, Yeshua, and Cairo Warner, Akenzie Athill, Tijani and Johannes Motley, and Micah Stevenson of the USA, and Jorda Williams of Canada, Carissa Bell Guzman, Michael Edwards of the UK, Akeem Isaac, Destin, Jamavi, Asha, and Omar Jr. Matthew in the Virgin Islands, Dinea, Dimica, Daye Samuel, Kiwani and Takisha Athill, Jaheem Jarvis, and Jaron Nathaniel of Antigua. She had many cousins, too numerous to mention, including John, Delvin, Linda, Kevin, and Ellsworth Warren and family in the USA, Kem, Shasta, Greg, Garrett, Kiasha, Jaden, Romancia, Shanice, Ariel and Kenesha Warner, Handel Hector, Faye Morgan, Clement Wilson in the USA, Crystal Knight, Adama Roberts, Amwa, Jafari and Tiquan Isaac, Nerissa Lewis, the Harrigans and Pickets of Sweets and John Hughes, the Smiths of Sweets, Antonison King and the King's family of Bendel's Road, the Warners, Matthews, Challengers and Wilsons throughout Antigua, Joyce Tong, Andre and Victoria Warner in the UK. Jas had many friends to include Dr. Adele Blair, Felicia Gage, Anika Moore, Ingrid Daniel, Dorsell George, Kevon Warner, Denmore Roberts, Lionel and Joycelyn George and family, Joan Johnson, Peaches, Danny and Carol Thomas, Anne Marie Joseph, Miss Noel LeClair, Cliffane, Nina Peters, Gretchen Christopher and family, Alicia Blucher Watson, Seth Burton and family, Lornet Maximum family in Antigua, Denny and family, Miss Jean Harris and family in the USA, Uncle Oris Fergus and Carmen Nesta in the UK, the members of the All Saints Pentecostal Church, the members of the class of 1985-1986 of the All Saints Secondary School, the principal, staff and students of J.T. Ambrose Primary School past and present, and Joy Ann Harrigan and the staff of the special needs team of the Ministry of Education. The remains of the late Jacvinda Althea Warner, better known as Jas, will leave Barnes Funeral Home at 12 noon on Monday, 14th September, for funeral service at the New Bethel Seventh-day Adventist Church in Liberta. Tributes begin at 1:30 p.m. and the official service commences at 2 p.m. Burial will be in the Liberta Public Cemetery at Horsford Hill. Mourners are asked to wear Jas's favorite color of fuchsia or shades of pink. May the soul of this phenomenal woman rest in eternal peace.
1: We announce the passing of Elizabeth Priscilla Roberts of Boland's Village, also known as Pris. Sunrise, 14th August, 1936. Sunset, 16th August, 2026. The funeral service of the late Elizabeth Priscilla Roberts will be given in the subsequent announcement.
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2: We announce the passing of Elizabeth Priscilla Roberts of Boland's Village, also known as Pris. Sunrise, 14th August, 1936. Sunset, 16th August, 2026. The funeral service of the late Elizabeth Priscilla Roberts will be given in the subsequent announcement.
3: The Lord is close to the brokenhearted and save those who are crushed in spirit. It is with deep sadness the family of the late Jacinda Althea Warner, affectionately known as Jas of Liberta, announces her passing on August 2, 2026 at the Mount St. John's Medical Center. She died at the age of 57. She was the daughter of the late Omar Matthew of Virginia, USA, and Giselle Seafood Warner of Liberta. She was the granddaughter of the late Walton Wood Warner of Liberta. She was predeceased by her uncles, Ivor, a.k.a. Bakra, and Cosmo Warner, godmother Sarah Athill, brothers Peterson Warner and Iverson Athill, and cousin Ralston Warner. She survived by godfather, retired ASP Iverson Athill, and godmother Roma Jackson of Antigua. She was the adopted mother of Antonia Benjamin. She was the sister of Ellington and Everett Warner, Bradley, Omar, and Tammy Matthew. She was the sister-in-law of Denise Warner of Glanvilles. She was the adopted sister of Dasworth and Desiree Samuel, Cynthia Simon, Eloise Athill Edwards, Vern and Jermaine Athill in the UK, LaShawn Athill in Canada, Dr. Cleone and Madame and Alfred Athill in Antigua, and Shanice Hunt Jarvis in the USA. She was the niece of Everett, Handel, Larfield, Nesta, Kilroy, Ayotha, Kenita, Charlene and Andrea Warner, Lenore Deveron, Irose Hector, Isilma King, Ida Charlie.